0: This is Weatherology. I'm meteorologist Alora Lockwood with the Alexandria Lakes Area Forecast. A heat advisory continues until midnight tonight. A severe thunderstorm watch continues until midnight tonight. Slight chance of thunderstorms tonight, otherwise partly cloudy. Lows around 65, southwesterly winds 8 to 15 miles per hour. Daytime highs approaching 85, tomorrow mainly sunny. For KXRA, I'm meteorologist Alora Lockwood. Currently, it's 88 degrees.
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20: 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It's a pleasure to be with you on a Monday. 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I got to mention this story. It's kind of been on my list since last week, but written up by our friend Andy Ngo at the Post Millennial. Andy's been a longtime a friend of this program, and we've had him on for a long, long time. But it's out of Colorado, and here's what happened. And here's the question I think it poses. Is gender ideology now rewriting official government records even after a person has died? Now, the reason I ask that is, as a reporter, one of the things you learn to use is public records to find things out. So you go to the public records and you find out somebody owned a business, somebody was licensed to drive, somebody had a pilot's license. You learn the person's name. You may learn the person's date of birth. You may learn the person's age. You learn important things that are part of a historical record. And now what we see, as pointed out by Andy at the Post Millennial, a transgender identifying male accused of stabbing a customer at a Colorado Dairy Queen, shot by law enforcement after fleeing the scene and crashing into multiple vehicles. Now, that incident occurred about a week ago on a Friday at 6:30 at night. The police were called to a person with a knife inside the Dairy Queen restaurant. The situation escalated after the man, belligerent over a soda, and had failed to pay for food that he ordered. He then allegedly brandished a knife, stabbed a customer who was trying to defend the employees. The suspect fled in the vehicle, crashed into another vehicle while exiting the business parking lot. Now, what happened? The coroner's report, Wilson was referred to as a female and not a male due to a Colorado law that says you are not allowed to misgender the dead. You know, if you're dead, do you care whether or not somebody indicates what you thought you were? Or should the public record, should the official records of, say, the sheriff's office in Mesa County or the coroner in Mesa County, should those public records actually reflect what we knew about the person? Did a man die or did a woman die? Well, in this case, it was a biological man, except he identified as a woman. And now in the coroner's report, he's referred to as a woman because the Colorado law says you can't misgender the dead. Do you think the dead give a damn whether or not somebody uses their correct gender or not? They're dead. House Bill 25-1109, enacted in Colorado last year, signed into law by Governor Jared Polis, he's a joker, legally requires death certificates to reflect a person's gender identity and not their biological sex. So in other words, we're going to go with politically correct instead of accurate. Now, you might say, well, what's the big deal? Historically, are you that concerned about knowing whether or not somebody's proper gender was used in documenting their death in an incident like this? Yes, I do. Because when reporters or researchers go back to say, who was that person shot by the police? Was it a woman or was it a man? Well, in fact, it was a man. But did he identify as a woman? You can throw that on in for curiosity. The man identified as a woman. Okay, fine. But was he a man? Yes. Was he shot by the police? Yes. And even though he's dead, the state of Colorado says you have to continue to maintain the fiction that only existed in that guy's head. It didn't exist anywhere other than that guy's head. This is the weird stuff that we're having to deal with because of all this transgender nonsense. Anyway, you want to join the best conversation in talk journalism? It's here every day at 866-HEY-LARS. That's 866-439-5277. Send your emails to talk@LarsLarson.com. I got this email from Madeline, who's writing in from Northern California. Lars, I very much appreciate you talking about the 12th Imam. And I'll explain why that's significant. I only learned about the 12th Imam a couple of months ago. It's very eye-opening into the thinking and actions of Iran. And as a Christian, I see it as Satan's way, of course, trying to mimic God and Jesus. Anyway, we listen to you almost every afternoon from our cabin in Berry Creek, California. Again, we're actually so glad to hear you talking about that. Now, what is the 12th Imam? I began talking about this with national security expert Frank Gaffney probably 15 years ago. And why? Because the folks who run Iran believe that the return of what they call the Mahdi, the 12th Imam, will be brought about by a worldwide conflagration. I don't happen to agree with that, but okay, that's what they believe. Now, why is that significant when it comes to Iran? I had a caller last week who said to me, Lawrence, you don't understand. Iran would never use a nuclear war because if they did, it would be the end of Iran. The United States would pound the entire country into the dust. You're right. And they don't care. And that's why last week when I was talking to this gentleman, I said, do you think most countries care about their continued existence as a country and about survival as a people? And they do. The vast majority of countries want to survive. But there are some, like Iran, that believe that their religious destiny will be brought about by a worldwide conflagration that they might just set off, that they would set it off by triggering a nuclear war, nuclear exchange, even though it destroys Iran. If they believe it brings about their religious destiny, they're not held back. Back during the Cold War, the United States did not want to get into a nuclear exchange with Russia because it would mean the destruction of both countries. Russia didn't want to get into an exchange with the United States because it would be the end of both countries. But if you say our religious destiny is contained in a worldwide conflagration, then in that case, I guess you don't mind if the whole world comes to an end as long as your religious destiny is actually fulfilled. Your calls are welcome. 866-439-5277. Send your emails to talk@LarsLarson.com. 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
12: Hey, welcome back to the Lars Larson Show. It's a pleasure to be with you, and I don't have to be happy about all of these Supreme Court decisions. There was certainly one today I wasn't happy with, but the Supreme Court has handed Donald Trump two massive wins when it comes to illegal immigration to the United States, and the biggest one, of course, is going to drop very soon, birthright citizenship. So I thought we'd check in with Chris Hayek, who serves as serves with the Federation for American Immigration Reform as its deputy general counsel. Chris, welcome back.
13: Yeah, hi, Lars.
12: So what should we make of the two rulings we do know about that the Supreme Court has handed to Donald Trump, and they sound like big wins?
13: Oh, yeah. I mean, I don't think the court could have done anything else than those two decisions.
12: On temporary protected status, tell my audience what they amount to.
13: Well, you know, that case was just about whether the court had jurisdiction to review the claims of the plaintiffs, and they didn't. The statute said courts cannot review.

0: This is Weatherology. I'm meteorologist Laura Lockwood with the Alexandria Lakes Area Forecast. A heat advisory continues until midnight tonight. A severe thunderstorm watch continues until midnight tonight. Lows dip down to about 65 tonight under partly cloudy skies with a chance of thunderstorms. Southwest winds 8 to 15 miles per hour. Mainly clear skies tomorrow. High temperatures reach up to 85. For KXRA, I'm meteorologist Laura Lockwood. Right now, 84.
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17: Welcome back to the Lars Larson Show. I've got to confess right at the front end of this discussion, I don't like the United Nations. I don't think it is very valuable to the world in general. And I think it's very, very expensive for American taxpayers. And yet right now the UN is $8.7 billion short, and they're begging for cash while many of their bills simply go unpaid. Should a single American tax dollar go to bail out the United Nations? I thought we'd talk to David May about that. David is research manager and a senior research analyst at the Foundation for Defense of Democracies. David, welcome back to the program.
18: Thank you so much for having me.
17: Let's start with this. Would it make financial sense, the United States taxpayers, to give a single dime to the United Nations to bail them out?
18: I'm sympathetic to that viewpoint. I think the issue is if we completely abandon the United Nations, then we cede ground to our enemies in the most consequential international organization. And so I think it's really important what the administration has been doing, which is to focus on the corruption, focus on the redundancy and waste that they are guilty of, to focus on the elements in which the United Nations actually goes against U.S. interests. And I think that's the most important part, but it's really dangerous, I think, to completely cut it off, to completely cut off our contributions, because then China will rise into that vacuum. But I definitely am sympathetic to that viewpoint, given how much waste, fraud, and abuse goes on there.
17: Okay, so tell me this. How does China rise into that vacuum? If the United Nations, I mean, every time people talk to me about United Nations peacekeepers, I say, oh, you mean peacekeepers that can only be invited in when the countries involved both agree to it, which means that what those peacekeepers do, tell me I'm wrong, is not all that terribly valuable. It doesn't change the situation much. So what is it that China would jump into if we jumped out of the United Nations?
18: Yeah, I think you're very right on the peacekeeping issue. The peacekeeping actually bigger than the UN regular budget. We spend more on that, and the U.S. proportion of peacekeeping is actually higher. And the peacekeepers, they don't have a particularly strong record of effectiveness. There have been many massacres, many atrocities that have occurred on their watch, and especially, at least in the case with Israel, anytime Israel's enemies told the UN peacekeepers to leave, they did. And with the peacekeepers that are stationed in Lebanon, they actually provide cover for the Hezbollah terrorist group. In terms of what China can do, what it has been doing already is when there's elections for leadership positions within different bodies within the United Nations, they make sure that their candidates are the ones who get appointed. They use their debt diplomacy. They have debt traps for many different developing nations, and they make sure that if those people want to continue receiving Chinese help and assistance, although it's comes with a lot of strings attached, that they should vote for the Chinese official. And then also just definitely what we saw with the COVID response from the United Nations, it was just a complete whitewashing of China's role in that pandemic, and it was done with the leadership that the Chinese approved of at the World Health Organization.
17: Well, and that's the part I really didn't understand, David, and I don't think I've ever received a satisfactory answer, but I tell people that January 14th of 2020 is a day I remember well, because that was the day that the WHO put out the word. They said there is no sign at all that COVID is transmitted from person to person, which we now know was a lie, and I think they knew it was a lie at the time, and yet the WHO did that. They carried water for China, even though China was not the biggest contributor to the WHO. The United States was, I think, China was giving maybe $50 million a year, and we were giving $400 million a year to the WHO, and yet the WHO carried water for China. And I've never forgiven them for that. So in this kind of case, why should we rescue the UN when they're this far in the ditch by their own actions, by their, you know, their own, you know, waste, fraud, and abuse, and that they apparently have not fixed? Or are there signs that they've actually corrected the things that wasted so much money that left them so far upside down?
18: Yeah, so, I mean, there's certain elements within the United Nations that they're trying to engage in certain types of reform. They have a UN 80 initiative. They realized, I mean, it was more a product of the fact that they are strapped for cash and people, the donor countries, are reluctant to fork over the money that the United Nations needs. They actually ran out of cash and had to dig into several different funds in order to pay their bills. And so this is a product of the pressure. So I think that the United States should keep the pressure on to force more, budget cuts, and also to work on issues within the United Nations where they're actually working against our interests. So there's a little bit of promise, but I think that we definitely need a lot more cuts. And it's just, there's so many examples of UN corruption that need to be stamped out.
17: Well, so what is it that they did? Where were they spending money? Well, they knew the money wasn't coming in, but they were spending it anyway. And why didn't they make changes to say, if we're short of cash, we've got to stop the spending? Isn't that what they have to do?
18: Yeah, I think it's a new normal for them with the Trump administration and other countries being less willing to just hand over blank checks to the United Nations. And so they're dealing with this new reality. It's a lot of it due to donor fatigue. There's too many things going on. And if you don't see the value in what the UN is providing, then those countries are less inclined to donate. But yes, they were spending money that they didn't have, and now they're paying for it.
17: And how much of that money were they spending on things like UNRWA, this organization that basically paid the salaries of members of Hamas in Gaza, this specialty agency that was only to benefit the folks in Gaza, when the UN already has an agency that's supposed to deal with people who are refugees? But instead, they have this special deal where they got 30,000 members of Hamas on the payroll.
18: Yeah, so UNRWA, UNRWA actually, it derives its budget outside of the normal budget process within the United Nations. So it's not drawing from UN funds, but it's drawing from UN member countries. So those countries giving money to UNRWA, that's money that can't go to elsewhere for other causes.
17: That's a good point. That is David May, research manager at the Foundation for Defense of Democracies. 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
5: Hey, welcome back to the Lars Larson Show. More than 26 million Americans have purchased their very first gun in the last 6 years. That is since 2020, so you could call that 5.5 years. 26 million Americans went out and bought their first gun. Is America falling back in love with the Second Amendment? Well, there's some brand new poll data out there, and I think it ought to be instructive to those who have pursued so-called gun control, because gun control is simply taking away the people's right to keep and bear arms as guaranteed in the U.S. Constitution. The assumption of the anti-gunners is Americans would all be a lot safer if we simply added more laws and more restrictions on the law abiding. The problem is the problems created by the use of guns, not guns themselves. There is only violence done by people who are equipped with guns. In the same way, there's no such thing as knife violence or blunt object violence. So when we look at the new polls that are done by the Crime Prevention Research Center and the polling firm called the McLaughlin Group, Americans, get this, are significantly more likely to support and exercise their Second Amendment rights now than they were just 18 months ago. There has been a shift in America. They are less likely to support increased gun control restrictions that are being pushed by the anti-gun activists out there. Now, I understand you're going to say, Lars, you have your own personal biases in this. I will plead guilty to that. Do I own guns? Yes. Do I have a carry permit? Yes. Do I routinely carry a pistol? Yes. Have you ever had a need to

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3: Josh Gilbert filling in for McGraw, and we've got a lot of stuff left to do. Kenneth C. Davis is going to join us, historian, to talk about Independence Day, 1776, and all the things that went into it. But I'm looking forward to chatting with you in the third hour. Give us a call, 1-844-2-McGraw, 1-844-262-4729, and you can text us as well at that number. I have something that I want to propose to you. I'll give you the elevator pitch now. We'll get into it a little bit more in the third hour. But Independence Day, which is what I like to call it, Independence Day is coming up on Saturday. It's the 4th of July. I propose to you, the listeners, that we change the name of the holiday back to Independence Day, and that's what it says on the calendar, and we celebrate every Independence Day going forward on the first Saturday in July. Observe the holiday on that previous Friday, and whatever that happens to be, maybe it's the 7th, maybe it's the 2nd, but we have Independence Day on a Saturday. You get a 3-day weekend for most people, 2 days of partying, rest on the third day, and it just always ends up seeming like it's going to be better than when it falls on a random Wednesday or a Tuesday right in the middle of the week. So we'll get into that. We'll take an informal America at Night poll and see if you guys want to try that out as well. I'll write up the amendment. I'll send it off to Congress. We'll see if we can get it ratified. But it's a test run this year. Independence Day falling on a Saturday. Most people getting that Friday off as an observed holiday. And I think it actually just works out better that way. We'll find out in the third hour what you think. 1-844-2-McGraw. You can text or call 1-844-262-4729. Kenneth C. Davis, historian, coming up next.

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0: of the game and the end of extra time. So Team USA has the best team that we've ever had. That's according to Jurgen Klopp. He would know a thing or two. He's a big soccer guy. And condolences to Jurgen, because Team Germany is now packing their bags and on their way back home. It is America at Night. Our chance comes on Wednesday. So good luck to Team USA. And again, congratulations to Tony and Team Canada. We're going to take a break. Give us a call. Still have a little bit more time to take some texts. And if you're calling and the show's over in your time zone, or you're not able to get through, leave a voicemail. 1-844-2-McGraw. We'll play those voicemails back tomorrow.
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0: We are at iRadio. excuse me. He is Eric Cronin. I'm Gary McNamara.
1: Testing.
0: I sound like the old man.
1: I don't know. We shouldn't say that because sometimes during the fall and winter, we do sound like that. So,
0: we'll take a look at some of the other Supreme Court cases following the bottom of the hour. I was going to start now, and I'm like, okay, I'm going to need more than a couple of minutes to do it.
1: Yeah.
0: The split decision on executive power, and this really goes back to these independent agencies that Congress has created.
1: Right.
0: You know, whether it's the FTC or the Fed, even the Fed.
1: Yeah.
0: And, you know, who do they report to? Because really this whole thing that there are independent agencies out there that don't report to anybody, I've always viewed as unconstitutional.
1: Yes, exactly.
0: You know, you don't get to, and I forgot what the word is before experts, but it was like, well, no, these are the experts, and the experts, you know, stay out of the politics. Well, we all know that's a bunch of horse manure.
1: Yeah. Yeah.
0: And so we will get to that. Plus the civil suit, which really I was reading Andrew McCarthy on, you know, the whole this is the Trump and the civil suit with E. Jean Carroll.
1: Yeah. Right.
0: And something about the civil law I did not know. And it shocked me a little bit.
1: All right.
0: We'll get to that coming up.
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3: With SRN News, I'm Jason Walker. The United States and Iran have separately announced they're sending delegations to Qatar this week, though Tehran insists it is not agreed yet to meet with the U.S. at, quote, any level. Former NBA players and one NFL player finding themselves in trouble in the NBA. Former players Malik Beasley and Ed Davis have been indicted on charges in the government's gambling investigation. Authorities say Beasley allegedly tailored his play with the Milwaukee Bucks in 2024 based on bets on his performance, and others benefited, including Davis. And the Detroit Lions releasing cornerback Terrion Arnold days after his arrest. That was over allegations he orchestrated the abduction and beating of three men who prosecutors believe he wrongly suspected of stealing money from him. SRN News.
4: This is Weatherology. I'm meteorologist Laura Lockwood with the Alexandria Lakes Area Forecast. Lows level off around 65 overnight under partly cloudy skies. Winds out of the southwest, 8 to 15 miles per hour. Tuesday, high of 85. Lows dip down to about 63. Tuesday night, mainly clear. 84 Wednesday, with a chance for storms. 89 Thursday, chance for storms continues. For KXRA, I'm meteorologist Laura Lockwood. Right now, 73.
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0: We are Night Radio. He is Eric Harley, and I'm Gary McNamara. Woo! All right. Are we done with the decisions from yesterday?
1: You know, well, because another thing, and another thing, you know, that Roberts was writing about, you know, that the Federal Reserve is more powerful than its predecessors and the whole thing, and that that monetary policy should not be subject to political interference. Really? You know, I mean, if you're talking about as a purist, that's one thing. But if you look at the history, of course, monetary policy was about it, whether it comes from influence of the current whatever administration or those who are operating in the Fed and the current Fed chair. So I understand, you know, this idea on monetary policy. Fiscal policy is where we're completely, you know,
0: well,
1: missing the boat.
0: But if you look, for example, you know, when Jimmy Carter and was in office and inflation was crazy, and then Reagan got in,
1: yeah,
0: Volcker got in,
1: yeah,
0: and completely changed it.
1: Right.
0: I mean, to say that politics doesn't affect where you go, and then interest rates, remember, went up to like 20%,
1: right,
0: in order to, you know, stop the inflation and re-kickstart the economy. So to say that politics isn't involved in it,
1: yeah, sorry,
0: is to me naive. Now, I understand the concern of how much politics, and should one person be able to control the monetary policy?
1: Right.
0: Yes, but that doesn't take away the Constitution and
1: on authority,
0: on authority,
1: right,
0: and accountability. Who are,
1: yes,
0: you accountable to?
1: Right, exactly.
0: Well, nobody.
1: Yeah.
0: Well, you have to be.
1: You have to be. You can't be the Pentaverate.
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3: With SRN News, I'm Jason Walker. We are learning now a blast from an explosive device has seriously injured three people in a residential building in Monaco. Now, authorities say the attacker fled to neighboring France. The attack late Monday night, stunning the elite principality of the Mediterranean coast. French officials report that a Ukrainian, very wealthy man and his family are among those who have been wounded. The United States and Iran separately announcing they are sending delegations to Qatar this week, though Tehran insists it has not agreed to meet with the U.S. at any level. Asian shares mostly tracking higher on Wall Street gains. South Korea's stock market rebounding after earlier sharp losses on what's been described as a huge tech sell-off. This is SRN News.
4: This is Weatherology. I'm meteorologist Laura Lockwood with the Alexandria Lakes Area Forecast. Lows level off around 65 overnight under partly cloudy skies. Winds out of the southwest, 8 to 15 miles per hour. Tuesday, high of 85. Lows dip down to about 63. Tuesday night, mainly clear. 84 Wednesday, with a chance for storms. 89 Thursday, chance for storms continues. For KXRA, I'm meteorologist Laura Lockwood. Right now, it's 72 degrees.
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0: We are Red Eye Radio. He's Eric Carlin. I'm Gary McNamara. You know, it's really interesting, though, when you look at social media today and how much it drives the narrative, just looking at the soccer numbers here, final viewership for the Turkey game the other day, 17 million, peak audience like 20, 21 million. For the Paraguay game, it was like 18 million. It was sitting second place. And you would think by social media and just by the media in general that everybody is paying attention to the World Cup. And they know it's happening, whatever. But the actual participation in it, even in the NFL, when you look at an NFL game, you know, you get to the playoffs, maybe you'll get to 50 million, then the Super Bowl. Yeah, that's become part of our culture, the Super Bowl. But even football, you know, people like their own particular teams. But the World Cup, for example, if you've got 20 million people watching, that means 320 million are not watching.
1: Right.
0: Mm-hmm. And it's interesting that it's, you would get the impression that
1: everybody's
0: half the country
1: watching.
0: Or three quarters is watching.
1: Right. Yeah.
0: And, you know, it's just a, you know, what minuscule amounts of people are watching.
1: Right.
0: Not that they hate soccer, it just doesn't matter.
1: Right.
0: Do that.
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3: With SRN News, I'm Jason Walker. It was bound to happen, and fortunately, no one was hurt. A JetBlue pilot telling an air traffic controller the plane hit a drone over New Jersey as they turned to approach JFK International, New York, Monday morning. The aircraft did land safely. Comcast splitting itself into two separate publicly traded companies by spinning off NBC Universal and Sky. Company says its board and management team think each company will be better positioned to pursue its own strategic priorities. And South Korean tech giants Samsung Electronics and SK Hynix will invest a combined $518 billion in a new computer chip manufacturing hub. This is SRN News.
4: This is weatherology. I'm meteorologist Laura Lockwood with the Alexandria Lakes Area Forecast. 65 overnight under mainly clear skies, southwesterly winds 8 to 15 miles per hour. Mainly sunny Tuesday, 85. Mainly clear skies Tuesday night, lulls up aloft around 63. Chance of thunderstorms Wednesday and Thursday. Mid-80s Wednesday, upper 80s by Thursday. For KXRA, I'm meteorologist Laura Lockwood. Right now, 70.
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0: We are at iRadio. excuse me. He is Eric Roney, and I'm Gary McNamara.
1: Testing.
0: I sound like the old man.
1: I don't know. We shouldn't say that because sometimes during the fall and winter, we do sound like that. So,
0: we'll take a look at some of the other Supreme Court cases following the bottom of the hour. I was going to start now, and I'm like, okay, I'm going to need more than a couple of minutes to do it.
1: Yeah.
0: The split decision on executive power, and this really goes back to these independent agencies that Congress has created.
1: Right.
0: You know, whether it's the FTC or the Fed, even the Fed.
1: Yeah.
0: And, you know, who do they report to? Because really this whole thing that there are independent agencies out there that don't report to anybody, I've always viewed as unconstitutional.
1: Yes, exactly.
0: You know, you don't get to, and I forgot what the word is before experts, but it was like, well, no, these are the experts, and the experts, you know, stay out of the politics. Well, we all know that's a bunch of horse manure.
1: Yeah. Yeah.
0: And so we will get to that. Plus the civil suit, which really I was reading Andrew McCarthy on, you know, the whole the Trump and the civil suit with E. Jean Carroll.
1: Yeah. Right.
0: And something about the civil law I did not know. And it shocked me a little bit.
1: All right.
0: We'll get to that coming up.
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3: With SRN News, I'm Jason Walker. The investigation underway now in Monaco. A blast from an explosive device has seriously injured three people at a residential building. Reports indicate that a Ukrainian magnate and his family among those injured. United States and Iran have separately announced they are sending delegations to Qatar later this week, although Tehran insisting it has not agreed to meet with the U.S. at, quote, any level right now. President Trump has tried to preserve a fragile interim deal as hostilities have mounted in recent days. Asian shares are mostly higher right now for the day in South Korea's stock market, rebounding sharply after losses from a tech sell-off on the day before. U.S. futures were edging up. This is SRN News.
4: This is weatherology. I'm meteorologist Laura Lockwood with the Alexandria Lakes Area Forecast. Partly cloudy skies, overnight lows around 65. Winds out of the southwest, 8 to 15 miles per hour. Highs level off around 83. Tuesday, ample sunshine expected. Tuesday night, lows level off around 63. High temperatures reach up to 83 Wednesday, with a chance for storms, 83 Thursday. For KXRA, I'm meteorologist Laura Lockwood. Right now, 69.
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We are whatever you. He's Eric Cronin. I'm Gary McNamara. And then we have the other case, the interesting case of the FTC and the Fed and everything else, and whether the president can fire or not. And this gets into Congress setting up pseudo independent agencies. And what did they call it? It was called the rule by experts, that there are some agencies set up by Congress.

0: We are Renite Radio. He is Eric Harley, and I'm Gary McNamara. Woo! All right. Are we done with the decisions from yesterday?
1: You know, well, because another thing, and another thing, you know, that Roberts was writing about, you know, that the Federal Reserve is more powerful than its predecessors and the whole thing, and that that monetary policy should not be subject to political interference. Really? You know, I mean, if you're talking about as a purist, that's one thing. But if you look at the history, of course, monetary policy was about it, whether it comes from influence of the current whatever administration or those who are operating in the Fed and the current Fed chair. So I understand, you know, this idea on monetary policy. Fiscal policy is where we're completely, you know, well, missing the boat.
0: But if you look, for example, you know, when Jimmy Carter and was in office and inflation was crazy, and then Reagan got in,
1: yeah,
0: Volcker got in,
1: yeah,
0: and completely changed it.
1: Right.
0: I mean, to say that politics doesn't affect where you go, and then interest rates, remember, went up to like 20%,
1: right,
0: in order to, you know, stop the inflation and re-kickstart the economy. So to say that politics isn't involved in it,
1: yeah, sorry,
0: is to me naive. Now, I understand the concern of how much politics, and should one person be able to control the monetary policy?
1: Right.
0: Yes, but that doesn't take away the Constitution and
1: on authority,
0: on authority,
1: right,
0: and accountability. Who are, yes, you accountable to?
1: Right, exactly.
0: Well, nobody.
1: Yeah.
0: Well, you have to be.
1: You have to be. You can't be the Pentaveret. Right.
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3: With SRN News, I'm Jason Walker. Authorities in Monaco are saying very little right now, but an explosion has seriously injured three people at an upscale residential building in Monaco. Reports indicate a Ukrainian magnate and his family were those injured. A suspect was seen running from the scene shortly before the blast. Asian shares have followed Wall Street stocks higher, while the Japanese yen is trading near a 40-year low against the dollar. Shares in South Korea, Japan, and Taiwan rebounded. United States and Iran have separately announced they're sending delegates to Qatar this week, though Tehran insists it has not agreed to meet with the U.S. at, quote, any level. Recreational marijuana sales set to begin next year in Virginia. Still, the drug remains illegal at the federal level. This is SRN News.
4: This is weatherology. I'm meteorologist Alora Lockwood with the Alexandria Lakes Area Forecast. Partly cloudy skies, overnight lows around 65. Winds out of the southwest, 8 to 15 miles per hour. Highs level off around 83. Tuesday, ample sunshine expected. Tuesday night, lows level off around 63. High temperatures reach up to 83 Wednesday, with a chance for storms, 83 Thursday. For KXRA, I'm meteorologist Laura Lockwood. Right now, it's 68 degrees.
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0: choices because the government is in control of the capital and they push it where they wish to push it,
1: right.
0: Not where the free market naturally
1: brings
0: it.
1: Right. And it's about opportunity. It's about choices, you know, and watching eyes be opened for the first time is always great. I love that. So, but just remember, when the whole soccer thing's done, get up. Go home. You're free to come back later, but go home.

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1: World Cup 2026 on Monday. In the knockout round, Brazil rallied for two second-half goals to take down Japan 2-1 in Houston. Paraguay ousted Germany on penalties in Foxborough after an apparent German winning goal in extra time was overturned by VAR. And last night, Morocco booted the Netherlands on PKs in Guadalupe, Mexico. So two of the top 10 teams coming into the tournament are out. Three more games today. The U.S. faces Bosnia-Herzegovina tomorrow in Santa Clara. Baseball, the Rangers beat the Guardians 6-3 for their fifth straight win. Cameron Cawley tripled in the seventh inning for his first big league hit, then scored the go-ahead run. Well done, Meat. Red Sox ripped the Nationals 6-3. Wilson Contreras and Caleb Durbin went deep in the first inning. Boston has won five in a row. Tigers pounced on the Yankees 7-3. New York has lost five straight. Blue Jays shaded the Mets 2-1. George Springer led off the bottom of the first inning with a little league homer. A fly ball to left that bounced past Juan Soto and rolled to the wall where center fielder A.J. Ewing booted it as Springer just circled the bases. Mariners whipped the Angels 6-2. Oh, to be young again. Cole Young homered twice. Seiya Suzuki walk-off RBI single pushed the Cubs past the Padres 3-2.
2: So I just knew going into that at bat, you know, I need to pick one pitch, then my spot, and in that at bat, there's only going to be that one pitch, so don't miss it.
1: Marlins topped the Rockies 10-7. Sandy Alcantara went 6-0 in the month of June. Dodgers drilled the A's 9-4. Shohei Ohtani mashed a three-run tater. Max Muncy also went deep. Now, that's LA's Max Muncy, who batted seventh and played third base. Not to be confused with Max Muncy, who played third base and batted seventh for the Athletics. Sometimes you can't even tell the players with a scorecard. That's Tuesday Sports.
0: Thank you, sir. It's 7 till. 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
0: Welcome back. You're with America in the Morning. It's 5 till. One governor says taxpayers deserve answers over deadly fentanyl shipments. Here's Jennifer King.
11: Authorities in New Mexico are demanding accountability after learning that federal drug enforcement agents repeatedly allowed shipments of fentanyl to flow into drug-plagued communities between 2023 and 2025 in a bid to build bigger cases.
12: We're outraged. This is a stunning failure by the federal government.
11: New Mexico Governor Michelle Lujan Grisham spoke at a news conference with state and local law enforcement leaders.
12: The DEA stood silently by and watched thousands of fentanyl pills get distributed with no arrest.

0: This is Tracy Weber. Welcome to Prayer Life. Our prayer focus this week is freedom in Christ. And one of Satan's most crippling attacks is that of shame and condemnation. In the book of Romans, we read, "Who shall bring any charge against God's elect? It is God who justifies. Who is to condemn? Christ Jesus is the one who died. More than that, who was raised, who is at the right hand of God, who indeed is interceding for us." Paul writes in Romans 8:1, "There is therefore now no condemnation for those who are in Christ Jesus." And that is the truth. Lord God, we come before you, and we confess that we can be so easily shamed and condemned. Lord, help us to embrace your truth and to understand that our righteousness comes from you. You've forgiven us of our sin and cleansed us from all unrighteousness. Lord, we want to walk in that freedom, in that liberation, and serve you with a whole heart. And we pray it in Jesus' cleansing name. Amen. This is Tracy Weaver of Risen Life Ministries, encouraging you to walk in the freedom of God's truth. Join me again tomorrow at this same time for Prayer Life.
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12: Good morning.
11: Weather radar showing an area of rain and thunderstorms in south-central Minnesota, and they range from the Redwood Falls area to the Owatonna area, and north to the Twin Cities, south to the border. So keep an eye on that. Markets in the overnight trade are a bit on the lower side for soybeans, fractionally lower for corn.
12: And the USDA out with the latest condition report. We'll talk about that on our show this morning.
11: And we'll be back right after this.
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11: And time now to check the morning markets on the Linder Farm Network. Stock market in the early trade up 122. Class 3 milk futures, June 1598 down 2. July, 1579, up 10. August, 1654, up 5.
12: Cash cheese yesterday, barrels no change, 148. Blacks, 142 and a quarter. That was up a quarter of a cent. No information available on barrels and gilts.
11: On the Board of Trade at the close yesterday, July corn was down 10 and 3 quarters. December, down 11 and a half. July soybeans, or rather August, down 17 and a quarter. November, down 17 and a quarter. And July wheat was down 8 and 3 quarters. In the overnight trade, July corn, 402 and a half, up a half cent. December, 429 and a half, down a quarter cent. July soybeans, 1007 and a half, down 1 and a quarter. August, 1117 and a half, down 1 and 3 quarters. November, 1137, down 2. And July wheat, 570 and 3 quarters, up 1 and a quarter. Mercantile exchange closed yesterday. August live cattle down 225. August lean hogs up 70.
12: We'll hear from Rhett Montgomery in a moment.
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11: Corn and soybean futures were lower on Monday. DTN market analyst Rhett Montgomery says the trade was positioning ahead of the USDA acreage and stocks report.
13: Sharply lower here on Monday. Corn and soybeans here set to challenge long-term chart support points this week. And this comes despite forecasts calling for above average temperatures in the U.S. here over the next 10 days. The moisture situation through June and early July, however, still seen as predominantly favorable for growing corn and soybean crops throughout the U.S. On Tuesday, USDA will release two reports that do have a history as potential market movers, those being the June acreage and early grain stocks reports. As for acreage, the consensus among traders and analysts is calling for slightly lower corn area and higher soybean area as compared to USDA's estimates that were released at the end of March. For grain stocks, analysts are expecting the largest June 1 corn stocks in 38 years, which is combining with record crop expectations for Brazil and Argentina, to currently paint an increasingly bearish outlook for the world corn market currently.
11: Montgomery says there was some technical selling in the cattle futures market.
13: Yes, so cattle markets here lower on Monday. Moving, it seems to test the chart support at the 50-day moving average, really just facing some technical selling here. In response to the sharp rally that we've seen in August live cattle futures through the first half of June. Meanwhile here, specifically for Monday,
17: follow through selling was in response to last week's calf trade, which was mixed. We saw Northern Dress Cattle trade $1 to $3 a hundredweight higher than the previous week's average. However, Southern Live Cattle trade was about $1 per hundredweight lower on average. Meanwhile, looking at the lean hog futures here, mostly higher here to begin the new week and reversing off of some lows, supported by last week's quarterly hogs and pigs report, which was somewhat surprising in that it showed U.S. inventory of all hogs and pigs to be slightly lower than a year ago.
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12: The nation's corn crop is rated 67% good to excellent by USDA this week, down 1 point from last week. 73% was rated good to excellent last year at this time, 9% silking, the five-year average 6%. Minnesota's corn crop is rated 80% good to excellent, up 1 point from last week, 3% silking, the five-year average is 1%. Iowa's corn crop, 78% good to excellent, up a point from last week, 1% in the silk stage. 68% of South Dakota's crop is rated good to excellent. That corn crop is up 1% in the good to excellent category from last week.
11: Meanwhile, the nation's soybean crop is rated 65% good to excellent, according to USDA, down 1 point from last week. 66% of the crop was rated good to excellent last year at this time. 19% of the crop is blooming. The five-year average is 15. 4% setting pods. Five-year average is 2%. And Minnesota soybean crop is rated 78% good to excellent. 1% now is setting pods. Iowa crop, soybeans rated 75% good to excellent. 1% setting pods. South Dakota, 63% good to excellent. Meanwhile, there's a chance of rain, as we mentioned this morning, in many areas, and it is raining in parts of south central Minnesota. John Baranek, DTN meteorologist, says the hot weather will break over the 4th of July weekend.
20: It'll start off hot and humid, but it will break during the weekend. So we will have the system moving across the region here Saturday and Sunday. Saturday will still probably be a very hot and humid day, but we could get some really strong thunderstorms to develop with that going into the overnight hours into Sunday morning. We'll have to watch that very closely. But after that, and on Sunday, we'll get this break. So we'll get out of the threat for the 90s, but we'll have some opportunity, or we'll still stay on the warm side. It'll still feel like summer next week. So we're still going to have temperatures in the 80s, lower to mid 80s, which is pretty typical for this time of year now. Very humid conditions and chances for rain next week as well. So we'll get a break from the extreme heat, but it's still going to feel like summer afterwards.
11: And John Baranek, DTN, says there will be chances for cooler temperatures during the second half of July.
12: Market analyst Jerry Galke, farmer from Rockford, Illinois, gives us his thoughts on today's USDA acreage report. He comments on corn versus soybean acres.
0: Our survey, which is pretty close, we get the trend right. We had more corn than a lot of people did, not by much, but we were in that 96 area, I think. And beans, we had didn't quite have as many beans. So I guess what I'll look at, if you think about this, one more million acres of soybeans is about 53 million acres more if it's produced in a good area. And that compared to our sales that we're going to make, and I believe we're going to make them to China. They've bought some old crop beans for this year yet, and then also for next year, 500,000 bushels unknown destinations, I think, last week's sales. So they'll probably do their commitment of 25 million. That still keeps things tight. A million more acres of beans doesn't make a hill of beans difference, probably. A million acres less, that would help things a little. In corn, every million acres we produce at 183 bushels per acre is 183 million more. We do not need to see a million more acres of corn than what the trade expects. Then that takes the carryover, if they don't do anything with stocks, up over 2 billion this year. And then you extrapolate that in the next year. We'd better keep exporting corn at a 20% compounded rate year after year after year. Otherwise, we're going to see lows again in August like we did last year.
12: Jerry Galke, market analyst and farmer from Rockford, Illinois.
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11: Cole Winkoff with EverAg gives his thoughts on some of the key projections to follow in today's USDA acreage and stocks report.
20: Yeah, I think we're starting to see a little bit of softening here and a little bit of fund liquidation heading into this report tomorrow. I think for the most part, you're going to probably see a little bit of softening on corn acres, maybe a little bit of a flip to some more bean acres. And then it's just, you know, anticipation for, you know, what we get out of a quarterly grain stocks. Usually the June report is more on the quiet side from a quarterly grain stocks perspective, but we could always get that, you know, one little crazy pop in this market. And really on the corn side of things, that comes by way of the feed and residual use number. Obviously, we know that that probably needs to be amended here a little bit. Last year, we fed about 5.8 billion bushels. This year, we're tracking at 6.1 or 6.2, I think they have posted on the balance sheet. And we haven't really added any more animal units. And so that's the big question there on when are they going to start to adjust that.
12: And Lincoln County received needed rain over the weekend. And Bob Worth, farmer from Lake Benton, gives us an update on some of the areas that received over 4 inches of rain.
22: Oh, yes, Linda, we needed it bad. The corn was starting to the rope to protect itself during the day, even if it wasn't very hot. So, you know, it was getting very dry. And the bean leaves were turning, were cupping and getting a different color in the afternoon. Oh, Linda, we had a beautiful rain. It was 2 inches for most of Lincoln County and some of them up to 4.5 inches, which is a little little much because it came so fast, but I think everybody's still happy that they got rain, that they're not complaining at all.
11: And the crops are progressing nicely in the Jackson, Rock, Nobles, and Cottonwood County area, according to Jim Nesset with Extended Ag.
1: Corn looks good. You know, we've got some corn that's shoulder high and, you know, waist high for sure, chest high right in there. So corn looks really good. Color is excellent. Looks like we've got, you know, no nitrogen deficiencies or anything, you know, maybe a little bit here and there in some areas, but corn looks great, and the soybeans are in the bloom stage now and growing nicely, and we got some yellow spots here and there in some of the bean fields, you know, a little chlorosis going on, but hopefully not wet enough so that it won't grow out of it. So overall, we're pretty pleased with how the crops look.
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12: The Minnesota Biofuels Association is running a social media campaign highlighting the price gap between E10 and E15. Brian Werner, executive director of the association, explains.
3: It really has. And I think, you know, with gas prices being what they are, right now we are running a social media campaign where if you're at the gas pump and you see you know, the difference between 87 and 88, the price gap. If you take a picture of that with your phone and send it in to us by going to mnbiofuels.org, send that picture in to us. You know, we're putting together collages that we're putting up on our social media that show the price gap between 87 and 88. And I mean, some of these photos we've received are really incredible. I mean, the smallest numbers we've seen is 5 cents, but we've seen the gap as high as 40, 45 cents at some locations due to the photos that consumers are sending us online. And so it's really great to see. And I mean, that's the kind of thing that really makes a meaningful difference in Minnesotans' pocketbooks when they go to the gas station. So the next time you're out there and if you see, you know, 88 being offered, you know, for a much lower price than 87, take a photo and send it in to us at mnbiofuels.org. And we've got a drawing every single month this summer that if you send us a photo, we'll put you into a drawing for a $150 gift card that you can use on gas and other things. So, but yeah, it's really been interesting to see some of these collages of photos.
12: That's Brian Werner with the Minnesota Biofuels Association.
11: July corn up 0.25 cent, December down 1, July beans down 1 3/4, November down 2 3/4, July wheat steady. We're going to put Dan on the spot next, Linda, about the 4th of July weekend.
12: That sounds good.
11: See what he thinks is going to happen.
12: Yes, important weekend to find out about that weather, too.
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11: 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Let's bring in our ag weather specialist, Dan Lemke. And Dan, when do things get to cool down a bit?
4: Well, how does November sound? No, it probably won't take quite that long, but we are definitely in for a very warm and sticky stretch. There might be a little relief headed our way by the time we get to the weekend. So that is certainly something to hopefully look forward to as we have the holiday weekend obviously coming up. You have rain and some thunderstorms pushing up through South Central, Southeast Central, and East Central Minnesota this morning. This round of storms brought some strong winds and rain to the region. Wind gusts topped 70 miles per hour in the Windham area this morning. This round comes with another line of storms, another line of storms from yesterday that brought strong winds, hail, and a couple funnel clouds reported in areas of West Central and Central Minnesota. Now, this comes after a very hot, humid day across Minnesota. Parts of the state still feeling it this morning as much of the southeast eastern part of the state and on up into the Twin Cities, still in the 80s this morning. Meanwhile, parts of southwestern and west central Minnesota are down into the 60s. Now, once this morning's storms pass through, skies will become mostly clear, so the atmosphere likely to heat up again. Maybe not quite as hot as yesterday, but still hot and sticky for much of the state. Heat advisories remain in place for much of south central and southeast Minnesota today. A little cooler across western and central Minnesota. Dew points there also slightly lower, mostly in the upper 50s and 60s, while it remains hotter and stickier to the east with dew points there still in the 70s. The heat index in a lot of areas again reached the upper 80s to near 100 in parts of south central and southeast Minnesota. We're going to stay warm and humid for much of the week, so the atmosphere does remain ripe for storms, and that includes tonight into tomorrow, then again Thursday night into Friday. We have all the fuel for showers and thunderstorms to develop, and it doesn't take much to get them to fire up. Showers and thunderstorms will continue through the morning, gradually pushing off to the northeast. Skies should then gradually clear, which will allow us to warm up again. Highs reach the middle 80s to lower 90s again. Heat advisories for much of south central, southeast Minnesota. Slightly drier air across the west, which will keep things a bit more manageable there. Winds from the southwest at 10 to 15. Showers and thunderstorms develop again tonight, mostly across southern Minnesota, lows in the mid-60s to lower 70s. Still very warm and humid Wednesday, highs in the upper 80s. Showers and thunderstorms possible. Hot with more storms possible Thursday night into Friday. Partly cloudy, hot for the July 4th holiday with more scattered storms possible. Maybe a few degrees cooler for Sunday with slightly lower dew points. That's a look at our weather here on the Linder Farm Network.
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5: And now our local and regional news with Mark Anthony. Good morning.
7: Yes, good morning to you, Patty. Good morning, everyone. A happy Tuesday coming up in this newscast. Yesterday was the 48th anniversary of the death of Douglas County Sheriff's Deputy Kurt Felt. We'll tell you how he was honored yesterday. And strong thunderstorms pushed across the area with strong winds. Very large hail reported. And as Independence Day approaches, officials are reminding everyone that more pets go missing on July 4th than any other day. We'll have more on those stories. But first, over the weekend, the Stearns County Sheriff's Office received a call of a crash with injuries near Melrose. Upon arrival, Stearns County deputies, along with the State Patrol and the Melrose Police Department, learned that a Harley-Davidson being driven by a 41-year-old man from Melrose was traveling southbound on County Road 168. He reportedly failed to negotiate the curve, and the motorcycle crashed. The man was taken by Melrose ambulance to the Melrose Hospital. He was later flown by LifeLink helicopter from Melrose to the St. Cloud Hospital with life-threatening injuries. The incident does remain under investigation. And yesterday was the 48th anniversary of the line of duty death of Douglas County Deputy Curtis Allen Felt, badge number 207. The end of watch took place on June 29, 1978. Law enforcement wore a mourning band across their badges to honor the memory of their partner. Memorial wreaths were also placed at his graveside at Kincaid Cemetery, along with Kurt Felt Park. The badges at, the flags at the Douglas County Sheriff's Office, the jail, and Kurt Felt Park were also lowered to half-mast during the 24-hour period to honor him. They are thanking everyone for taking the time to help them honor his ultimate sacrifice. And strong thunderstorms pushed across the area yesterday. There were reports of tree damage in Alexandria due to very strong winds. In Todd County, large hail of 1.5 inch diameter was reported near West Union. Glenwood and Starbuck both reported 1 inch diameter hail. And Cyrus had 1.75 inch diameter hail. In addition, a photo cloud was spotted in the Fergus Falls area yesterday morning. And Wadena had 75-mile-per-hour winds, along with 1.25-inch diameter hail. In Becker County, there were reports of a brief touchdown of a tornado. More showers and thunderstorms are possible coming up tomorrow. And dangerous heat is hitting most of Minnesota. An extreme heat warning is still active for the Twin Cities metro area and parts of southern Minnesota through 9 p.m. this evening. The St. Cloud area is a heat advisory there through tonight. Forecasters say heat index values could feel as high is 100 degrees in that part of the state. Hennepin Healthcare says 10 patients were admitted for heat-related issues yesterday. Doctors continue to urge people to hydrate, find air conditioning, and check on older neighbors. And some heavy rain pushed across the state yesterday with those thunderstorms. This time, it was northern Minnesota that received the most rain. Silver Bay and Lake County picked up over 3 inches of rain, 3.04 inches. Canyon in St. Louis County reported 2.33 inches of rain. Closer to home, Alexandria picked up 8 tenths of an inch of rain. Underwood, 9 tenths. Carlos, 73 one-hundredths. Starbuck, 35 one-hundredths. And Detroit Lakes, checking in with 3 tenths of an inch of rain. And in other news, police say a Catholic Charities employee was found dead at a home in Stearns County in Cold Spring. According to the Cold Spring Richmond Police Department, the man was found dead over the weekend. Catholic Charity says the victim worked at the home, which serves adults with developmental disabilities. Police say a 33-year-old man was arrested and is being held in the Stearns County Jail. And Planned Parenthood, North Central States, is cutting jobs and reorganizing services as it is facing growing financial challenges across the region. President and CEO Ruth Richardson says,
8: by protecting our core infrastructure now, we will be ready to expand care again when the pendulum shifts. Because it will. After seeing the resilience of our patients, communities, supporters, champions, and our staff and providers, I believe we have what it takes to sustain our strength and build back.
7: By the way, the organization says 38 employees are being laid off, 12 others have been offered different positions, and its Iowa City Health Center will close at the end of July while virtual care continues around the state. And GOP-endorsed candidate for governor Kendall Qualls is not fazed about his running mate's role in the January 6th insurrection attempt on the Capitol. Now, businessman Brian Nicholson was pictured on the grounds outside of the U.S. Capitol on the day that hundreds of Trump supporters broke into the building. Now, he confirmed that he was at the scene but left when things turned violent. Meanwhile, Qualls claimed that his running mate voluntarily told him about his presence at the January 6th incident. He added that it's not an issue for him. And the director of operations for the Corn Belt Ports says the newly formed Northern Corn Belt Ports initiative expands the organization by adding five key Mississippi River ports. Chris Smith says it builds on the work begun in 2022 in Minnesota and also in Wisconsin.
9: We want to create a governance structure so we can leverage that to identify priorities for the region, have a regional identity, and use that to increase opportunities for multimodal investment.
7: By the way, Smith says 60% of the products moved on the waterways are ag commodities, so pulling resources to draw more infrastructure investment is a win for the region's farmers. And as Minnesotans gear up to celebrate the 4th of July Independence Day, a reminder that your pets may not be excited about it as you are. MNN's John Anderson has more.
10: More pets go missing on the 4th of July than any other day of the year. The American Humane Society has tips on how to keep your pets safe during the holiday. First, gradually play recordings of fireworks leading up to the day of the celebration so that they can get used to the noise. Don't take your pets to fireworks shows. The best thing is find a nice, comfortable place in an interior room of your house with their favorite bedding, treat, and toys. Also, shut the curtains and leave the lights on. A little white noise can help too. And finally, make sure your pet is wearing a collar and ID tag with your phone number and address in case they do get out. John Anderson for MNN.
7: All right, thanks, John. And speaking of that too, the Minnesota Department of Public Safety reminds everyone that while you're watching the sky light up this Independence Day, Minnesota firefighters are preparing to answer calls caused by fireworks gone wrong. Before you light the fuse, ask yourself, do I have water nearby? Am I clear of dry grass and debris? And are people, pets, and buildings a safe distance away? They say a few extra seconds preparation can prevent a fire that lasts all summer. Protect your family, friends, and community by celebrating responsibly. And two former Timberwolves players are being charged in an NBA gambling scandal. Malik Beasley and Ed Davis are now facing federal charges alongside four others in the indictment. Beasley is accused of tailoring his 2024 performance with Milwaukee down bettors. Davis is also charged in the indictment unsealed in Brooklyn federal court. And the Minnesota Twins ran out to a big lead, but had to hold on late for a 5-4 series opening win against the Houston Astros on the road down in Houston. Zebby Matthews gave up just one run off of four hits and seven innings of work as the Twins built up a 5-1 lead. From there, the bullpen bent, but it didn't break. The Twins improved to 41-45 on the season. Twin starting pitcher Zebby Matthews says he had good tempo in a start.
0: Yeah, for sure. Was able to attack hitters early, especially early in game. You know, stay ahead, keep them off balance. I feel like kind of got away from me there a little bit later in the game, but it's good enough to get the win.
7: By the way, the two teams will meet again tonight at 7:10 p.m. with Joe Ryan on the mound for the Twins. That's a look at your news. I'm Mark Anthony.
5: And good morning again.
7: Good morning to you.
5: Nice to see your pretty face.
7: Oh, you're funny.
5: Well, anyway, here we are, just in our last day of June. Moving towards the 4th of July weekend.
7: Isn't
5: I just listened
7: wild?
5: To your news. A lot of good information there.
7: Thanks, yeah. A lot happening.
5: Yeah.
7: For those storms.
5: Wow.
7: Yesterday, again, the funnel cloud spotted as close as Fergus, a brief touchdown in Becker County in the Detroit Lakes area. And we had some hail around the area, 1-inch diameter, as close as Glenwood and Starbuck. And, yeah, so a lot of activity, a few tree branches down around the Alexandria Lakes area. Our rain gauge northwest of the fairgrounds on the way to Arrowwood, of course, we picked up 0.8 inches. I checked that this morning around 5 and as I headed out to work. And so again, 0.8 inches.
5: Okay, so anything that it say any damage in Detroit Lakes?
7: No, it was a brief touchdown.
5: Oh,
7: there.
5: Okay.
7: Just
5: all
7: a
5: right.
7: Brief.
5: Oof. Yeah. A lot of people going, whew, that was just a brief touchdown.
7: Yeah. But again, some areas picked up 1.75-inch diameter hail, and so that can do some damage to cars.
5: I guess so. Mm. My goodness. And that was wind and thunder.
7: Mm.
5: I thought there was three things of thunder that woke me up, and it sounded like it was in my room.
7: Wow.
5: I mean, it had to be. And I was like, what in the heck?
7: Was that Finn's stomach growling, hungry?
5: Yeah, he is. He was just fine through the whole thing.
7: He never
5: batted an eyelash, no.
7: Really?
5: Nope.
7: Even with the sound of thunder? And
5: nope.
7: Yeah, Maggie will bark at it.
5: Not a bit.
7: Mm. And fireworks, too.
5: I was surprised. Yeah, I don't know what the fireworks are going to do for him, but he's not going to be very far away from me for those days. Well, it's many days because I saw some already this past weekend. So,
7: yeah, you're right. It's like 2 weeks before and 2 weeks after.
5: Right. Yeah. Yeah, I haven't bought fireworks for several years, actually.
7: Yeah. Again, I used to love them as a kid, but having dogs.
5: So did we.
7: Yeah.
5: We just loved them. It's such a good time.
7: Yeah,
5: even
7: sparklers.
5: The sparklers and the little ones you'd put on the ground and they'd...
7: Oh, sure.
5: Yeah.
7: How did that go again?
5: And then the ones that made the worm.
7: Oh, the snakes.
5: Yeah.
7: Yeah, you light them and...
5: Yeah, I like that. I liked all those ground ones.
7: Okay.
5: And then, of course, bottle rockets were fun, too.
7: Oh, yeah. Yeah, we used to love them, too.
5: Yeah.
7: Yes, indeed. My brothers would go to South Dakota. I was just a little kid.
5: And get the good stuff?
7: Yeah.
5: Yeah.
7: But, yeah, we haven't done any fireworks in the whole time Tracy and I have been together, 25 years. We've always had dogs, and none of them liked it, so we just avoid them.
5: Saw a lot of great fireworks on the road with the carnival.
7: Okay.
5: At different events and fairs. The best fireworks I've ever seen were at Woodbury Days down by the cities.
7: Okay.
5: My daughter lives in Woodbury. And, fireworks were just spectacular.
7: Okay.
5: I mean, the fireworks would go up and it would explode. It'd be a happy face.
7: Mm.
5: Yeah. So cool. Okay, well, I'll talk to you later. Okay. Yeah, we'll take a break. We'll be back with our community calendar and funeral announcements.
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4: 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Evansville Arts Coalition, pleased to present work by Victoria McWayne Creek and Jared Internet in the EAC Gallery for the month of July. The exhibition runs July 3rd through July 31st, may be seen during regular gallery hours on Thursday from 3 to 6:30, Fridays and Saturdays from 10 a.m. to 2 p.m. at 111 Main Street in Evansville. And that's our community calendar. 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
4: Carl Shasky Set Right, age 70 of Alexandria, died June 10th. Mass at Christian burial today. St. Mary's Catholic Church at 11 a.m.

0: Visitation 1 hour prior to the service. Anderson Funeral Home in charge of arrangements for Carl Shasky Setright, age 70, of Alexandria. Mary E. Nolting, age 82, of Alexandria, died June 22nd. Mass of Christian burial at 11 a.m. tomorrow, Wednesday, July 1st, at Church of St. Mary. Visitation will be 1 hour prior to the service. Arrangements with Linda Family Funeral Home for Mary Nolting, age 82, of Alexandria. Myron Larson, age 96, of Evansville, died Wednesday, June 24th. Funeral service will be Wednesday, July 1st, 10 a.m. at Grace Lutheran Church in Brandon. Visitation will be 1 hour prior to the service. Arrangements with the Anderson Funeral Home for Myron Larson, age 96, of Evansville. James R. Jim Slusher, age 65, of Alexandria, died June 25th, the result of a motorcycle accident. Mass of Christian burial will be at 11 a.m. on Tuesday, July 7th at St. Nicholas Catholic Church in Belle River. Full military honors will be accorded by the Minnesota Honor Guard and the Marine Corps League Detachment. Visitation Monday, July 6th from 4 to 7, beginning with parish prayers at 4 at Linda Family Funeral Home in Alexandria for Jim Slusher, age 65, of Alexandria. Juliana Pomeranz, age 91, of Alexandria, formerly of Garfield, died June 25th. Mass of Christian burial will be 11 a.m. Tuesday, July 7th, the St. Anne's Catholic Church in Brandon. Visitation will be 1 hour prior to the service. Arrangements with the Lind Family Funeral Home for Juliana Pomeranz, age 91, of Alexandria, formerly of Garfield. Michael G. Schmidt, age 73, of Parker's Prairie, died Saturday, June 27th. Mass of Christian burial, 11 a.m. Thursday, July 9th at Sacred Heart Catholic Church in Urbank. Visitation will be Wednesday, July 8th. We're talking next week now, from 4 to 7, beginning with parish prayers and the rosary at 4 at Sacred Heart Parish in Urbank, and will continue 1 hour prior to the service at the church. Arrangements are provided by Linda Family Funeral and Cremation Services for Michael G. Schmidt, age 73, of Parker's Prairie. Lloyd A. Hyde, age 86, of Alexandria, died Saturday, June 20th. A memorial service will be held on Friday, July 10th at 11 a.m. at Linda Family Funeral Home in Alexandria. Full military honors will be accorded by the Minnesota Honor Guard and Veterans Memorial Honor Guard. Visitation is 4 to 6 p.m. on Thursday, July 9th at Linda Family Funeral Home, and will continue 1 hour prior to the service. Arrangements provided by Linda Family Funeral and Cremation Services for Lloyd Hyde, age 86, of Alexandria. KXRA Alexandria's People Radio, brought to you by Leaf Valley Mercantile, a great place to meet with great things to eat.
1: Like the Ohio Valley, through the Mid-Atlantic and into the Northeast. And it looks like the main, like the primary time frame for like the most extreme heat will be on Thursday and Friday, both. We're looking at Thursday probably being the period where we see the most potential for record highs.
2: Scott Klebauer at the National Weather Service. We're talking triple-digit temperatures combined with high humidity, making it even more uncomfortable and dangerous. Homeless in Nashville, Logan King, picking up a bottle of cold water from a shelter.
3: It's been really hot, sweating, dripping, as you can see. It's just miserable, honestly. But this helps so much, like, oh my goodness.
2: Three firefighters killed over the weekend battling a Colorado wildfire. They were part of a specialized crew that goes into remote areas to quickly put out new fires. Two other crew members suffered burns. The crew was overcome after deploying an emergency shelter to shield themselves from the fast-moving fires. 1,700 and counting, that's the death toll in earthquake-ravaged Venezuela, where search and rescue efforts are ongoing. The Supreme Court's expected to release more rulings today, some very closely followed cases, rulings having to do with birthright citizenship in girls' sports. Yesterday, the court ruled that states can count late-arriving mail-in ballots. President Trump is pointing to that decision as another reason for Congress to pass the Election Integrity Save America Act. On Wall Street, Dow futures are 72 points higher. The Nasdaq futures up 108 points. More on these stories, townhall.com.
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2: Britain has unveiled a forward-looking defense plan. It's a plan that's chock-full of cutting-edge technology.
5: Self-flying fighter jets, uncrewed submarines and drones will be at the center of Britain's future military under a defense plan being announced that reflects a world of conflicts transformed by technology. The defense investment plan has been repeatedly delayed as military leaders and treasury officials in Britain wrangle over the cost of equipping the country for an increasingly dangerous world. Like other NATO nations, the UK is under pressure to increase defence spending to counter a more aggressive Russia and a less reliable US. The government says the spending plan has been refocused in the past few weeks under new Defence Secretary Dan Jarvis. That includes a bit more money than the $18 billion former Secretary John Healey was offered. I'm Charles Dillithesmo.
2: And the UK has been watching how drones have transformed war in Ukraine, which uses 200,000 a month to defend against the Russians. News and analysis, townhall.com. Some new research highlights differences within the Democratic Party's diverse voter base.
6: According to Pew Research, black and Hispanic voters, while still largely aligned with Democrats, often differ from the party's more progressive wing. Many support economic liberal policies, but takes more moderate positions on social issues. They're also more likely to favor stricter border enforcement and stronger policing than progressive activists. The findings point to an evolving Democratic base, with key voting blocks not fully embracing the party's shift to the left. Ron Taylor reporting.
2: Tom Kane Jr., the New Jersey Republican who's been away from Congress for close to 4 months with an unspecified medical condition, is set to reemerge today. He has missed more than 100 votes and has not been publicly in Washington or in his district. Kane is promising to be transparent about why he was away for so long with no explanation. More on these stories, townhall.com.

0: suppose we'll be seeing a lot of red, white, and blue balloons this weekend as we celebrate our 4th of July.
1: Sure.
0: Yeah.
1: Yeah. So I'm looking up. Let's see. What I can find about this singer.
0: About Nina?
1: Yeah. I don't know if she's doing any recording at all or not. The lyrics were written by Kevin McLea, was released by Nina on the album 99 Luftballons in 1984. Now, while at a June 1982 concert by the Rolling Stones in West Berlin, Nina's guitarist, Carlo Cargas, noticed that balloons were being released. He watched them move towards the horizon, shifting and changing shapes like strange spacecraft. He thought about what might happen if they floated over the Berlin Wall to East Berlin. Also cited by the band was a 1973 newspaper article from the Las Vegas Review-Journal about five high school students who played a prank to simulate a UFO by launching 99 balloons attached with ribbons to a traffic flare. The red flame from the flare reflected by the balloons gave the appearance of a large pulsating red object floating over the Red Rock Canyon. So that's
0: wow.
1: Kind of, yeah.
0: Okay.
1: But I don't see a whole lot written about Nina.
0: I do thought, have the German version of that song here, too.
1: Sure.
0: But, yeah.
1: Yeah, it was always kind of interesting to hear the two versions
0: Yeah.
1: back in the day.
0: Yep. Yup or do.
1: Yeah.
0: So, I don't know if you heard this horrible, horrible story. A man is dead after being attacked by a crocodile in Puerto Vallarta.
1: Oh, wow.
0: The man's body was found by members of the Mexican Navy on Saturday morning, and the crocodile was captured nearby. Government officials say it happened at a beach near the Marriott Puerto Vallarta Resort and Spa. They say the 28-year-old man was dragged into the water before he could be helped by bystanders or emergency responders. The most recent crocodile encounters in Puerto Vallarta occurred in 2022 and 2021 when American tourists were bitten, but they survived close to the very same area as the most recent attack. Well, let's hope that was the bugger and they got him and he's gone.
1: Yes.
0: The crocodile. It's unusual.
1: Wow.
0: I think.
1: So, I mean, I think of that story. It made me think of the story a woman was calling her mom when she was being, I mean, I hate to even say this, being eaten by a bear. Do you remember that story?
0: I do. Yeah.
1: Wow.
0: She's calling
1: to say goodbye.
0: Yeah.
1: That's just heartbreaking, isn't it?
0: And you've got to go on and watch on YouTube or wherever, the woman this last week that was outside with her little dog and a bear, a grizzly bear, came and she had that little dog, so she just went berserk, screaming and yelling and screaming and yelling at that bear, and that bear ran towards her and then jogged away from her and then came back towards her and then went into the woods and left.
1: Wow. He was scared of her.
0: She's not going to get her little dog.
1: Yeah, that one story I alluded to, that was in Russia.
0: Yes,
1: teenage girl.
0: I totally remember that.
1: I think it was 2014 when that took place.
0: So awful.
1: Yeah, I can't even imagine.
0: Huh.
1: Helpless mother and not able to get there to help. And yeah, wow. Crazy stories.
0: Well, there's a property in southern Arizona where many hundreds of films and TV shows have been produced. It's called Old Tucson, and it's for sale. It is listed on Business Real Estate and site Biz Buy Sell for $1.5 million. Sounds like a bargain. The park is home to rides. There's live shows and tours, so it's been open to the public. And has been the filming location for numerous Western classics like El Dorado, Three Amigos, and Tombstone. The property closed back in 2020, but reopened 2 years later under new ownership and is now for sale. So it might be something some good entrepreneurs might want to get into. A little western town.
1: Make it into some type of museum or something, or a tourist attraction.
0: Well,
1: maybe?
0: It is a tourist attraction.
1: Oh, it really is?
0: But there, yeah, it's got, like I just said, the rides and shows and tours, and then also the filming location. So that's really nice that they have that.
1: Okay.
0: Yeah, well, and we got more news on that heat dome. Forecasters are calling it a mega heat dome, and it's going to impact millions this week, lasting well into the July 4th weekend. Here's Shaquille Brewster. Well, no, wait a minute. Here's Shaquille Brewster.
2: Record-setting temperatures and humidity hitting folks from the Midwest to the East Coast. Unrelenting heat marking a brutal start to the holiday week.
0: The massive dome will expand and intensify by midweek, and cities including Philadelphia, New York, Washington, D.C., and more could be hit with triple digits. Holy cow.
1: Holy cow.
0: It doesn't end there. The mega heat dome could spark tropical storm development near the southern U.S. in the Atlantic and the Gulf. So,
1: Wild.
0: Yeah.
1: Say, Dawn Daly just emailed me. She says that trip to Fort Snelling, they still have seats left, and they really want to fill them up. Today is the last day to register. Again, that's that trip to Fort Snelling.
0: Right. It's a bus, a motor coach tour, right?
1: Yes.
0: Yeah.
1: They'll leave at 8 a.m. tomorrow and return around 5 p.m. And again, they'd love to fill it up. So
0: a lot of people may not be aware of it. Now they are. Contact the Douglas County Library, Dawn Daly, and get signed up and spend the day visiting some points of interest.
1: Yeah, of course, Dawn Daly and Kevin Lee were in on Friday and talked about it. But yeah, we want to do one last little push for him.
0: Mm-hmm.
1: So I did reach out to Dawn. If she wants to call in, she's welcome to now to give us a little insight directly from her. But otherwise, let's see. She just responded. Yep, she's calling.
0: Good
1: so
0: deal.
1: Here is Dawn. So, hi, Dawn. How are you?
3: Good, and you?
1: Yeah, you're up early.
3: I'm always up early.
0: She's trying to fill that bus.
1: Yes.
3: I get here usually by 4:45.
1: Oh, really? So are you already in the office then? You're not emailing from home?
3: I'm in the office.
1: Wow.
3: No, I am in the office emailing, answering emails. And
1: look at you, overachiever.
3: Taking care of business.
1: Yeah. And the library opens at 9 this morning?
3: Yes.
1: Okay. So, again, you do get in a couple hours or more ahead of the opening. So, a lot to do. But
3: yep.
1: We just talked about it, but I want to hear directly from you, if you wouldn't mind. Again, kind of that last push, isn't it?
3: Yes, yes. So, we are doing a bus trip to Fort Snelling, and it's happening tomorrow. And part of this, we are teaming up with the Legacy Foundation, Viking Library, obviously our library here, and the local Elks. And we're promoting veterans to go to Fort Snelling and having the big 250th anniversary and all that there. Well, we still have room on our bus, and we are taking the bus no matter what, but we have about 20 seats that are open, and we just want to fill the seats. We want to take a full bus, so if people are interested in going, we encourage you to call the library today and book a seat. Like I said, we have about 20 seats left, and it's a first come, first serve. And yeah, we're just going to go and have a good time. There's two things I advise, though, that there is a lot of walking and there are some gravel paths, so it's a little uneven walking with the gravel. So wear comfortable shoes and bring a sack lunch.
1: Okay.
3: Other than that, we take care of the driving, we take care of the tickets, everything else is done.
1: Yeah,
3: so
1: like we were,
3: have a good time.
1: Yeah, like we were saying on Friday, who knows, maybe you'll need meet a new buddy too on the trip.
3: Absolutely.
1: And that's what it's all about. Kind of give a little payback to to our vets who have served our country. And here's a little fun getaway. And again, this came about through a grant, correct?
3: Yes, through the Legacy Foundation. And we teamed up with them in Viking Library. And then, like I said, the Elks, our local Elks chapter here, they paid for all the tickets to get people in.
0: Guys and gals.
3: Between us and Legacy, we paid for the bus.
1: And again, to register.
3: Deal.
1: Yeah, to register.
3: It's called the library.
1: Okay. And you'll put their name on the list and good to go. Yeah. So again, leaving tomorrow at 8 a.m., remind everyone where you're going to leave from.
3: We are going to leave from the Agard parking lot, and we're leaving at 8 o'clock sharp, and we plan to be back at 5 o'clock.
1: Okay.
3: I can't say sharp because depending on traffic.
1: Sure.
0: And that's the old Kmart, right?
3: But yeah, yes. We plan on being back right around that 5 o'clock mark, and we're going to have a good time. You're going to be wore out.
1: There's
3: yes. Lots to see and lots to do.
1: All right. Thanks, Dawn. Appreciate it. Yeah, I hope people will call.
3: Let me just give you the number here at the library. So the library number is 320-762-3014.
1: Okay.
0: It's free, right?
1: Yes, it's absolutely free.
0: Wow.
3: Absolutely free. Doesn't cost you anything. Just bring a bag lunch.
1: All right. Thanks, Dawn. Appreciate it.
3: Thank you. All right.
1: All right. We'll talk to you soon. Yeah, thank you so much. So again, just call 320-762-3014. They do have about 20 seats left. So plenty of room for you. So don't hesitate thinking, well, maybe there's only a couple. There's still at this point, you know, we all kind of wait till the last moment, Patty.
0: I know.
1: So a lot of people do that. And so hopefully today, the final day to register, they can fill that baby up.
0: Right. Well, we're really excited for that opportunity.
1: Mm-hmm.
0: I would love to go. I've never been there, so.
1: Okay.
0: I would love to go. Yeah.
1: Well.
0: But I can't.
1: Yeah, unfortunately.
0: Yeah.
1: It's open to vets.
0: Yes.
1: And as Dawn said, you don't even have to show your military ID. They trust you. And if you say you served, raised your right hand, they believe you. So that's all you got to do is call that number.
0: Yep. Awesome. Well, okay, we're going to take a quick break. Mark will be back with news in just a minute.
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0: With the news, Mark Anthony.
1: Yes, thank you, Patty. It is 7:21 coming up in this newscast. Well, yesterday was the 48th anniversary of the death of Douglas County, Sheriff's Deputy Kurt Felt will tell you how he was honored yesterday. And strong thunderstorms pushed across the area with very strong winds and large hail reported. And as Independence Day approaches, officials are reminding everyone that more pets go missing on the 4th of July than any other day of the year. We'll have more on those stories. But first, over the weekend, the Stearns County Sheriff's Office received a call of a crash with injuries near Melrose. Upon arrival, Stearns County deputies, along with the State Patrol and the Melrose Police Department, learned that a Harley Davidson driven by a 41-year-old man from Melrose was traveling southbound along County Road 168 when he failed to negotiate the curve and crashed. The man was taken by the Melrose ambulance to the Melrose Hospital. He was later flown by LifeLink helicopter to the St. Cloud Hospital with life-threatening injuries. The crash does remain under investigation. Well, yesterday was the 48th anniversary of the line of duty death of Douglas County Deputy Curtis Allen Felt, badge number 207. The end of watch took place on June 29th of 1978. Law enforcement reportedly wore a mourning band across their badges to honor the memory of their partner. Memorial wreaths were also placed at his graveside at Kincaid Cemetery, along with Kurt Felt Park. The flags at the Douglas County Sheriff's Office, the jail, and Kurt Felt Park were also lowered to half-mast during the 24-hour period to honor him. They are thanking everyone for taking time to help them honor his ultimate sacrifice. And police say a Catholic Charities employee was found dead at a home in central Minnesota in Cold Spring. According to the Cold Spring Richmond Police Department, the man was found dead over the weekend. Catholic Charities says the victim worked at a home which serves adults with developmental disabilities. Police say a 33-year-old man was arrested and was taken to the Stearns County Jail. Well, strong thunderstorms pushed across the area yesterday. Last night, there were reports of tree damage in the Alexandria area due to those very strong winds. In Todd County, large hail of 1.5-inch diameter was reported near West Union. Glenwood and Starbuck both reported 1-inch diameter hail, while Cyrus, also in Pope County, had 1 and 3-inch diameter hail. In addition, a funnel cloud was spotted in the Fergus Falls area yesterday morning. Wadena had 75-mile-per-hour winds, along with 1.25-inch diameter hail. In Becker County, there were reports of a brief touchdown of a tornado. More showers and thunderstorms will be possible across the area tomorrow. And dangerous heat is hitting most of the state again today. An extreme heat warning is currently active down in the Twin Cities metro area in parts of southern Minnesota through 9 p.m. tonight. In addition, in central Minnesota, the St. Cloud area has a heat advisory through this evening. Forecasters say heat index values could feel as high as 100 degrees today. Hennepin Healthcare says 10 patients were admitted for heat-related issues yesterday. Well, heavy rain pushed across the state yesterday with those thunderstorms. Now, this time, it was northern Minnesota that received the most rain. In Lake County, Two Harbors picked up 3.14 inches of rain, while Silver Bay picked up just over 3 inches, 3.04 inches of rain. Canyon in St. Louis County reported 2.33 inches of rain yesterday. Closer to home, Staples reporting 1.41 inches. Otter Tail, 97 one-hundredths. Underwood, 9 tenths. Alexandria, 8 tenths of an inch. Carlisle, 73 one-hundredths. Battle Lake, 72 one-hundredths. Glenwood, just over a half inch, 51 one-hundredths. While Starbuck picked up 35 one-hundredths of an inch of rain yesterday. And in other news, Planned Parenthood, North Central States, is cutting jobs and reorganizing services as it is facing growing financial challenges across the region. President and CEO Ruth Richardson says,
9: "By protecting our core infrastructure now, we will be ready to expand care again when the pendulum shifts. Because it will. After seeing the resilience of our patients, communities, supporters, champions, and our staff and providers, I believe we have what it takes to sustain our strength and build back."
1: By the way, the organization says 38 employees are being laid off. 12 others have been offered different positions, and its Iowa City Health Center will close at the end of July, while virtual care continues around that state. And GOP-endorsed candidate for governor Kendall Qualls is not fazed about his running mate's role in the January 6th insurrection attempt on Capitol Hill. Businessman Brian Nicholson was pictured on the grounds outside the U.S. Capitol on the day that hundreds of Trump supporters went into the building. He confirmed that he was at the scene but left when things turned violent. Meanwhile, Qualls claimed that his running mate voluntarily told him about his presence at the January 6th incident. And the director of operations for the Corn Belt Ports says the newly formed Northern Corn Belt Ports initiative expands the organization by adding 5 key Mississippi River ports. Chris Smith says it builds on work begun in 2022 in Minnesota and also in Wisconsin.
10: We want to create a governance structure so we can leverage that to identify priorities for the region, have a regional identity, and use that to increase opportunities for multimodal investment.
1: By the way, Smith says 60% of products moved on the waterways are ag commodities, so pooling resources to draw more infrastructure investment is a win for the region's farmers. And as Minnesotans gear up to celebrate the 4th of July Independence Day, a reminder that your pets may not be as excited about the celebration as you are. MNN's John Anderson has more.
11: More pets go missing on the 4th of July than any other day of the year. The American Humane Society has tips on how to keep your pets safe during the holiday. First, gradually play recordings of fireworks leading up to the day of the celebration so that they can get used to the noise. Don't take your pets to fireworks shows. The best thing is find a nice, comfortable place in an interior room of your house with their favorite bedding, treat, and toys. Also, shut the curtains and leave the lights on. A little white noise can help too. And finally, make sure your pet is wearing a collar and ID tag with your phone number and address in case they do get out. John Anderson for MNN.
1: All right, thanks for that, John. And the Minnesota Department of Public Safety reminds everyone that while you're watching the sky light up on Independence Day, Minnesota firefighters are preparing to answer calls caused by fireworks that have gone wrong. Before you light the fuse, ask yourself, do I have water nearby? Am I clear of dry grass and debris? And are people, pets, and buildings a safe distance away? They say a few extra seconds of preparation can prevent a fire that lasts all summer. Protect your family, friends, and community by celebrating responsibly. And two former Minnesota Timberwolves players are being charged in an NBA gambling scandal. Malik Beasley and Ed Davis are now facing federal charges alongside four others in that indictment. Beasley is accused of tailoring his 2024 performance with Milwaukee down bettors. Davis is also charged in the indictment unsealed in Brooklyn federal court. Prosecutors say hundreds of thousands of dollars were wagered through popular gambling sites. And the Minnesota Twins ran out to a big lead, but held on late for a 5-4 series opening win against the Houston Astros on the road down in Houston last night. Zebby Matthews gave up just one run off of four hits and seven innings of work as the Twins built a 5-1 lead. From there, the Twins' bullpen bent, but it didn't break. The Twins improved now to 41-45 on the season. Zebby Matthews said he had good tempo in that start.
12: Yeah, for sure. Was able to attack hitters early, especially early in game. You know, stay ahead, keep them off balance. I feel like kind of got away from me there a little bit later in the game, but it's good enough to get the win.
1: By the way, those two teams will meet again tonight at 7:10 p.m. Joe Ryan will be on the mound for Minnesota. That's a look at your news. I'm Mark Anthony.
13: This is Weatherology. I'm meteorologist Jennifer Wojcicki with your Alexandria Lakes area forecast. Sunny skies here for today. We'll see a high into the mid-80s. Then for tonight, increasing cloud cover, a low near 63. Wednesday, a slight chance for showers and thunderstorms. Partial sunshine develops, high of 83. Then Thursday, mostly sunny, high around 88. Friday, plenty of blue skies and sun. We'll see a high around 86. For KXRA, I'm meteorologist Jennifer Wojcicki. Currently, it's 72.
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0: And right now, skies are clear.
12: Yeah, for sure. Was able to attack hitters early.
0: There we go. Skies are clear. Wind is from the south at 12. Relative humidity, 68%. The sun going down tonight at 9:15, and it's 70 degrees. 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
0: Open line today, we're going to be talking a little bit about Sacred Journey, and that is coming up at 9:35. Open line starts at 9:05. Then on Wednesday, tomorrow, Summer Sounds, the guys will be back to talk to us about the Lake Brophy Park Summer Sounds concert series, which starts next week. Thursday, Alamere Health will be on, and the Andrea Theater. And then on the 3rd, there's going to be a Pride event in Alexandria, and we're going to be talking about that on the 3rd, which is Friday. Sports is next.
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26: 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The Twins were in Houston last night.
27: 1-1, rolled slowly towards second. Cody Clemens has it, flips out of his glove to Royce Lewis, and mercifully this game comes to an end. 4-3, the final out, and the Twins survive. Despite a three-run ninth inning from the Astros, the Twins triumph by a final score of 5-4. It's another save for Yoenis Gomez.
26: Twins radio with the final call. Zebby Matthews was great, going seven innings and giving up just one run on four hits. He was feeling it.
12: Yeah, for sure. Was able to attack hitters early, especially early in game. Stay ahead, keep them off balance. I feel like kind of got away from me there a little bit later in the game, but it's good enough to get the win.
26: Twins have won two straight. Joe Ryan's on the mound tonight for game two of the series at 7:10. In hockey, the Wild named a former Gopher as head coach of the Iowa Wild. It's former NHL defenseman Stu Bickel.
28: I'd like to thank Bill Guerin, Matt Hendricks, the entire Minnesota Wild organization for trusting me with this opportunity. My family and I are super excited to get going. A lot of work ahead in terms of preparing for the season, and we're embracing that. Super lucky to be a part of this organization again, having gone through here as a player as well. Obviously, there's a little bit of benefit of familiarity there, but we're really excited to, dig into the development and everything we have going down there in Iowa.
26: That's Stu Bickel. Speaking of development, the Wild have development camp this week, a chance to see a lot of young faces, like Charlie Stramel. He's recovering from a broken foot.
29: Yeah, felt good. You know, a lot of the pain's gone and just soreness here and there, but getting there, should be 100% here on the ice in a couple weeks, so just keep moving forward.
26: Free agency opens tomorrow at 11 a.m. in the National Hockey League. The Lynx, they're off until Friday. That's when they'll be in New York. Kevin Faulness, M&N Sports.
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0: Oh, that one just cracks me up. That's Chuck Betterman's grandkids back in 2020. And how cute is that?
1: Mm-hmm.
0: Oh, okay. 762-8167 is the number to call if you know someone celebrating a birthday or anniversary on the 30th day of June. We would love to hear from you. 762-8167.
1: Yeah, celebrity-wise, novelist Thomas Sowell is 96 today. Also, explorer and geologist Robert Ballard, 84, he discovered the sunken Titanic. So he did that back in the 80s. Let's grab this line. Hi, Judy.
2: Good morning. I'd like to wish my daughter Julie and her husband Kevin Nelson a happy anniversary today. And also happy birthday to my baby sister Deb Wood over at Brandon.
1: Oh, wow. Yeah. Hope they all have a great day. And you too, Judy.
2: Thank you. Thank you.
1: Yeah, you bet. Bye now. And let's take this call. Hi there. Welcome.
3: Hi. I would like to wish my daughter, Lene Roser, a very happy birthday today.
1: Today. Yes. Thank you. Yeah. I hope she has a good day. And you too.
3: Mm-hmm. Thank you. You too. Bye now.
1: Thank you. 762-8167, 762-8167. Actor David Alan Grier is 70 today. He's been on Little Man, Jumanji, Return to Me, McHale's Navy, and the TV series Life with Bonnie Dagg, and In Living Color. That's where I first found out about David Alan Grier. Funny guy.
0: Mm-hmm. Well, I want to say happy birthday to my bestie, Patty Danielson Weber. We just literally grew up together. We did everything together. Our parents were friends, so you know how that goes.
1: Sure.
0: She's a year ahead of me in school. And she's one of the old bags. We go on vacation together with our friend Suzanne Norling and go out to lunch at least once a month.
1: Mm.
0: So it's been fun to have a 75-year friendship with someone. And I hope she has a wonderful day. She will. She's just fun. Also, a happy birthday to my grandson, Mason Cruz. He is 32 today.
1: 32.
0: I know. It's hard to believe. I remember the day that he was born, and it was very dramatic. So anyway, happy birthday to Mason, and I hope he and Jack have a great, awesome, wonderful day together today. Ricky will see them for sure.
1: Okay.
0: And then a happy birthday to Shelley Carlstad, to Pat Spaeth. You know who she lives with?
1: Who is that?
0: Gary from Gary's Auto Glass.
1: Oh, of course.
0: So you know she's got to have a great sense of humor.
1: Yeah.
0: They're just a great couple. Known them for many years. Happy birthday, Pat.
1: Nice.
0: Happy birthday to Carrie Patrick. Anniversary to Dennis and Ardell Fida. And also happy anniversaries to Chad and Missy Patrick.
1: Mm.
0: Terry Zunker celebrating birthday today. So, yeah. Okay, June 30th. It's a big day for me because I have a lot of friends on the birthday club. 762-8167.
1: And it's the last day you can celebrate your birthday month today.
0: I know.
1: You poor thing.
0: I know.
1: It's been tough.
0: It's okay. Another month is coming next year, God willing, and the creek don't rise.
1: Yeah. When you were talking about your friend with a birthday today and that you've been friends forever, your mom's were friends, parents, and that's the way it was with my friend Jeff, too. His mom, Bernice, we lived only two houses in between us, and my mom would have his mom over for coffee. So since we were kids, we've been playing together. And so, yeah,
0: well,
1: those are cool, those lifelong friends.
0: When we first became friends or first knew each other, we lived on 6th Avenue, Lincoln Avenue. And then Archie and Majel and Patty and Steve lived on 7th Avenue between between Quincy and what comes before Q?
1: L-M-N-O-P-Q, so P.
0: Park. So they lived between Park and Quincy on 7th. And then we bought a house my brother owned that had been in our family for 100 years. But my brother owned it, and then my parents bought it from him, and we moved down there. And so we were just a block away.
1: Mm.
0: So her dad, Archie, worked at Colstead's, and he was just the funnest guy, and that's where the Mexican restaurant is downtown.
1: Okay.
0: He was the most fun guy, and I'm so, we both said the other day on Archie's birthday that we were so blessed to have both those dads, because they were so interested in us and helped us out so much and did so much for us. And that Archie would do stuff like, wait till I didn't like to be alone, but I'd walk home alone.
1: No.
0: It was just a block and a half. And I'd walk down the alleys because it was closer.
1: Okay.
0: And so I'd get like to 8th Avenue and then he'd yell, Patty. And I'd say, what? You got to come back here a minute. I'm like, why? Just come. And then he'd always have a reason. Like, so do you think you'd be home by now if you hadn't come back?
1: I'm messing with
0: it. Oh, come on. Don't fall for that stuff, kids. I'd be Arch. He was just funny. Fun.
1: So
0: funny.
1: He was the fun guy.
0: Yeah, he was fun. And my
1: dad, the fun guy.
0: Mm-hmm. And my dad made us a pup tent with our names on it so we could camp out in the yard. And we didn't usually make it all night, but it was pretty cute. And yeah, it was a great way to grow up.
1: Yeah.
0: Growing up in Alexandria, a magical place at a magical time.
1: I loved sleeping out in the tent.
0: Mm-hmm.
1: I try to get Tracy almost every weekend. Sure, you put up the tent, and she doesn't like sleeping out in the tent with me.
0: Oh.
1: She likes a nice, comfortable bed.
0: She's a
1: girl.
0: So she's not a camper. She's a glamper.
1: Yeah.
0: Yeah.
1: She likes her comfort.
0: Yeah, that's good.
1: But I can sleep anywhere.
0: Oh, me too.
1: Can you?
0: I could lay right down on this floor right now and go to sleep. Yeah, and people could step over me and everything. It wouldn't bother me a bit. In fact, I think that may have happened. Okay, we're going to take a quick break. We'll be back play trivia, hopefully with you, dear listener. So I have this little bit of advice for you.
4: It's time for trivia for your thinking caps on.
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0: Eagles. 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You can win trivia once every 30 days if you're lucky and
1: if
0: smart.
1: If you're lucky. Yes, and smart. Well, the first Chevy Corvette rolled off the assembly line in Flint, Michigan. The car sold for just over $3,200. What year was that the first Chevy Corvette rolled off the assembly line in Flint, Michigan? 762-8167. 762-8167. We would love to hear from you. If you think you know, the first Chevrolet Corvette rolled off the assembly line in Flint, Michigan. Hi, do you have an answer? You are first one in.
2: 1953.
1: Is that your final answer?
2: That's what Google said, yep.
1: Ah, you are smart and a quick Googler. But yes, you are correct. Who is this?
2: Gene.
1: All right, Gene, you are a winner. Congratulations.
2: And this date... exactly, in 1953, my folks were married. They're both gone, but I'd like to put in a plug for Dennis Nardelfita's anniversary.
1: Yeah, absolutely.
2: My uncle of Clarissa.
1: Okay.
2: And thank you very much.
1: Yeah, thank you. Yeah, we remember them. Yeah. 1953, yep. June 30th. Yep. Good date to be married
2: good
1: on.
2: Year. Mm-hmm. Yep.
1: And they had a wonderful daughter.
2: Oh, four of them.
1: Four of them. Okay. Yeah. Well, thanks. Thanks, Gene.
2: A lot of favorites. Yep. You bet.
0: Lot of favorites. Yeah. I love that. Yeah.
1: That's cool. Yeah. I'm going to play a little bit of the ad. Vintage 1953 Corvette commercial.
3: Take the place of the family car. I, for one, am going to have a lot of fun owning it. 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
1: Well, I know a lot of those guys from the Vintage Car Club would know that date as well. So, yeah, mm-hmm. Jerry Klein and Bob Boss, a lot of good buddies, knew those car dates, too, when they first rolled off. By the way, I looked up, Patty, what is the price of a brand new Chevy Corvette? As I said, back in 1953, it sold for just over $3,200. A new Chevy Corvette has a starting base price now of around $73,000 for the entry-level Stingray Coupe. But the price ranges all the way up to $218,000.
0: So when you see that Corvette Club driving around, you know those people are serious.
1: Yes.
0: Yes. Okay, news headlines now, brought to you by Gary's Auto Glass for the best in mobile glass service, repair, and replacement. Let Gary come to you.
1: Well, at 7:56, these are some of those news headlines. Over the weekend, the Stearns County Sheriff's Office received a call of a crash with injuries northeast of Melrose. A 41-year-old man from Melrose reportedly suffered life-threatening injuries. And yesterday was the 48th anniversary of the line of duty death of Douglas County Deputy Curtis Allen Felt, badge number 207. And strong thunderstorms pushed across the area last evening. There was tree damage in the Alexandria Lakes area, large hail in Todd and Pope counties, and other parts of the area. We'll have more on those stories and many others coming your way next hour.
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3: 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BNC's Cafe on 3rd Avenue, or County Road 82, whatever you want to call it, out just west of Alec, across from the police station. They bring us the birthday club every morning, and they also sponsor the $25 Friday drawing where people pick up a dining card, people who had a birthday or anniversary that week, courtesy of BNC's Cafe for $25. Those who have won and not picked them up include Karsten Blair from Starbuck, Sandy Carl, Tara and Sam Larson was in March, Leah Schultz in May, Hudson Anderson, Trevor and Bobby Hayes anniversary in May, Clint and Cindy Gulbranson in May, Dave and Karen, yeah. Dave and Karen Bloom, June 12th, Annika Peck on June 19th, and Cheryl Kahn this last Friday, June 25th, 26th. So anyway, stop by. If you know them, let them know they have a $25 dining card from the fabulous BNC's Cafe waiting for them here at 1312 Broadway.
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6: From Town Hall, I'm Rich Thomason. It shouldn't be long now. The Supreme Court expected to release rulings this morning on birth citizenship and girls' sports. It is possible the rulings could be pushed off one more day, but that's considered unlikely. Yesterday, the High Court affirmed a president's right to fire agency heads. President Trump says that's a good ruling. So will there be any more firings on his watch?
7: I don't think so. It gives me the right, and not me, it gives a president the right to do what the president should have the right to do. And it's very interesting. It's a big ruling. It's been going on for almost 100 years. They've been working on this. And, you know, that it comes down at my term is a very great honor. But it bestows additional powers, or maybe the same power, on the president. The president has the right to do this.
6: But House Democratic Leader Hakeem Jeffries not pleased with the ruling. In his words, the framers of the Constitution were intentional about ensuring we didn't have a king-like figure serving as president of the United States. While the nation's midsection and the east deal with a dangerous heat wave, out west, deadly wildfires continue to burn.
8: Three firefighters killed Saturday battling a wildfire along the Colorado-Utah border were part of a specialized crew that goes into remote areas by helicopter to quickly put out new and rapidly escalating blazes. The crew was overcome after deploying emergency shelters to shield themselves from the fast-moving flames. Two other crew members suffered burns. The U.S. Forest Service identified those killed as 38-year-old Emily Barker of Clinton Township, Michigan, 27-year-old Nick Hutcherson of Glendale, Arizona, and 26-year-old Sidney Watson of Warrior, Alabama. I'm Ben Thomas.
6: Ahead of this morning's opening on Wall Street, stock futures a bit lower. The Dow futures are down 8 points. NASDAQ futures 17 points in the red. More on these stories, townhall.com.
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6: There are fatalities in a mass shooting in Germany. A suspect in custody.
1: A male suspect shot and killed at least six people at a youth welfare facility in Stuttgart, Germany. Lüneburg Police President Katrin Schul says four people who had been shot in a gruesome manner died at the scene. Another died while being resuscitated. Another succumbed to severe injuries. Others were also wounded at the facility, which provides temporary accommodation for pregnant women or young mothers with children. Officials believe it may have stemmed from a custody dispute. All of the victims were employees of the youth center or its affiliates. I'm Lisa Dwyer.
6: A Ukrainian businessman is believed to have been the target of an explosive device in Monaco. The explosion late yesterday, seriously injuring three people before the suspect fled to France. French and Ukrainian media identify one of the injured as a construction tycoon from Ukraine. Townhall.com. New name and a sleek new look for a leading fashion retailer.
13: The corporation formerly known as Saks Global says it will now go by Exemplar Luxury Group, or ELG. It's still the parent company of Neiman Marcus, Saks Fifth Avenue, and Bergdorf Goodman. All will keep their names. Saks made the change after emerging from Chapter 11 bankruptcy, a new name to go along with a slimmed-down look, fewer stores, less debt, a more focused strategy, and a new balance sheet, including nearly 75% debt reduction and $500 million in new financing. Bob Agner reporting.
6: President Trump says he plans to nominate Keith Sonderling as Secretary of Labor. Sonderling has been serving as the agency's acting director since Lori Chavez de Remer resigned. She stepped down in April amid abusive power allegations that she denies. Sonderling's a lawyer, has held various leadership posts in the administration. More on these stories. Town Hall.
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17: This is Weatherology. I'm meteorologist Jennifer Wojcicki with your Alexandria Lakes area forecast. Sunny skies here for today. We'll see a high into the mid-80s. Then for tonight, increasing cloud cover, a low near 63. Wednesday, a slight chance for showers and thunderstorms. Partial sunshine develops, high of 83. Then Thursday, mostly sunny, high around 88. Friday, plenty of blue skies and sun. We'll see high around 86. For KXRA, I'm meteorologist Jennifer Wojcicki. Currently, it's 72.
3: I have 73 and clear skies, humidity, I gotta look without my glasses, 69%, wind from the southwest about 10, sun going down at 9:15, again, 73 degrees at our KXRA studios. Mark has news coming up.
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20: Yes, thank you, Patty. Happy Tuesday, everyone. It is 8:08 coming up in this newscast. Well, yesterday was the 48th anniversary of the death of Douglas County Sheriff's Deputy Kurt Felt. We'll tell you how he was honored yesterday. And strong thunderstorms pushed across the area with very strong winds and large hail reported. And as Independence Day approaches, officials are reminding everyone that more pets go missing on the 4th of July than any other day of the year. We'll have more on those stories. But first, over the weekend, the Stearns County Sheriff's Office received a call of a crash with injuries near Melrose. Upon arrival, Stearns County deputies, along with the State Patrol and the Melrose Police Department, learned that a Harley Davidson driven by a 41-year-old man from Melrose was traveling southbound along County Road 168 when he failed to negotiate the curve and crashed. The man was taken by the Melrose ambulance to the Melrose Hospital. He was later flown by LifeLink helicopter to the St. Cloud Hospital with life-threatening injuries. The crash does remain under investigation. Well, yesterday was the 48th anniversary of the line of duty death of Douglas County Deputy Curtis Allen Felt, badge number 207. The end of watch took place on June 29th of 1978. Law enforcement reportedly wore a mourning band across their badges to honor the memory of their partner. Memorial wreaths were also placed at his graveside at Kincaid Cemetery, along with Kurt Felt Park. The flags at the Douglas County Sheriff's Office, the jail, and Kurt Felt Park were also lowered to half-mast during the 24-hour period to honor him. They are thanking everyone for taking time to help them honor his ultimate sacrifice. And police say a Catholic Charities employee was found dead at a home in central Minnesota in Cold Spring. According to the Cold Spring Richmond Police Department, the man was found dead over the weekend. Catholic Charities says the victim worked at a home which serves adults with developmental disabilities. Police say a 33-year-old man was arrested and was taken to the Stearns County Jail. Well, strong thunderstorms pushed across the area yesterday. Last night, there were reports of tree damage in the Alexandria area due to those very strong winds. In Todd County, large hail of 1.5-inch diameter was reported near West Union. Glenwood and Starbuck both reported 1-inch diameter hail, while Cyrus, also in Pope County, had 1- and 3-inch diameter hail. In addition, a funnel cloud was spotted in the Fergus Falls area yesterday morning. Wadena had 75-mile-per-hour winds, along with 1.25-inch diameter hail. In Becker County, there were reports of a brief touchdown of a tornado. More showers and thunderstorms will be possible across the area tomorrow. And dangerous heat is hitting most of the state again today. An extreme heat warning is currently active down in the Twin Cities metro area. in parts of southern Minnesota through 9 p.m. tonight. In addition, in central Minnesota, the St. Cloud area has a heat advisory through this evening. Forecasters say heat index values could feel as high as 100 degrees today. Hennepin Healthcare says 10 patients were admitted for heat-related issues yesterday. Well, heavy rain pushed across the state yesterday with those thunderstorms. Now, this time it was northern Minnesota that received the most rain. In Lake County, Two Harbors picked up 3.14 inches of rain, while Silver Bay picked up just over 3 inches, 3.04 inches of rain. Canyon in St. Louis County reported 2.33 inches of rain yesterday. Closer to home, Staples reporting 1.41 inches. Otter Tail, 97 one-hundredths. Underwood, 9 tenths. Alexandria, 8 tenths of an inch. Carlisle, 73 one-hundredths. Battle Lake, 72 one-hundredths. Glenwood, just over a half inch, 51 one-hundredths. While Starbuck picked up 35 one-hundredths of an inch of rain yesterday. And the director of operations for the Corn Belt Ports says the newly formed Northern Corn Belt Ports initiative expands the organization by adding 5 key Mississippi River ports. Chris Smith says it builds on work begun in 2022 in Minnesota and also in Wisconsin.
0: We want to create a governance structure so we can leverage that to identify priorities for the region, have a regional identity, and use that to increase opportunities for multimodal investment.
20: Smith says 60% of products moved on the waterways are ag commodities, so pooling resources to draw more infrastructure investment is a win for the region's farmers. And as Minnesotans gear up to celebrate the 4th of July Independence Day, a reminder that your pets may not be as excited about the celebration as you are. MNN's John Anderson has more.
21: More pets go missing on the 4th of July than any other day of the year. The American Humane Society has tips on how to keep your pets safe during the holiday. First, gradually play recordings of fireworks leading up to the day of the celebration so that they can get used to the noise. Don't take your pets to fireworks shows. The best thing is find a nice, comfortable place in an interior room of your house with their favorite bedding, treat, and toys. Also, shut the curtains and leave the lights on. A little white noise can help too. And finally, make sure your pet is wearing a collar and ID tag with your phone number and address in case they do get out. John Anderson for MNN.
20: All right, thanks for that, John. And the Minnesota Department of Public Safety reminds everyone that while you're watching the sky light up on Independence Day, Minnesota firefighters are preparing to answer calls caused by fireworks that have gone wrong. Before you light the fuse, ask yourself, do I have water nearby? Am I clear of dry grass and debris? And are people, pets, and buildings a safe distance away? They say a few extra seconds of preparation can prevent a fire that lasts all summer. Protect your family, friends, and community by celebrating responsibly. And two former Minnesota Timberwolves players are being charged in an NBA gambling scandal. Malik Beasley and Ed Davis are now facing federal charges alongside 4 others in that indictment. Beasley is accused of tailoring his 2024 performance with Milwaukee down bettors. Davis is also charged in the indictment unsealed in Brooklyn federal court. Prosecutors say hundreds of thousands of dollars were wagered through popular gambling sites. And the Minnesota Twins ran out to a big lead, but held on late for a 5-4 series opening win against the Houston Astros on the road down in Houston last night. Zebby Matthews gave up just 1 run off of 4 hits and 7 innings of work, as the Twins built a 5-1 lead. From there, the Twins' bullpen bent, but it didn't break. The Twins improved now to 41-45 on the season. Zebby Matthews said he had good tempo in that start.
2: Yeah, for sure. Was able to attack hitters early, especially early in game. You know, stay ahead, keep them off balance. I feel like kind of got away from me there a little bit later in the game, but it's good enough to get the win.
20: By the way, those two teams will meet again tonight at 7:10 p.m. Joe Ryan will be on the mound for Minnesota. That's a look at your news. I'm Mark Anthony.
3: And it is 17 minutes now after 8 o'clock. Thank you, Mark. And good morning to DMAC. Oh, busy morning here.
4: Yeah. Yeah, it's been an intriguing start to the day
3: and the week. Yeah,
4: yes,
3: it has been.
4: Oh boy, I will admit it felt a little bit different walking outside this morning than last night. I mean it felt like being in the soup last night.
3: That was so bad.
4: Yeah, before those thunderstorms started to move through. Down in Glenwood, the dew point was actually 80 degrees for more than 1 hour. I think at least a couple of hours, the dew point was at 80. And, you know, you start to feel the humidity when the dew point starts getting into the mid-60s. Mm-hmm. And, you know, it can be 92 degrees, but if the dew point's 59, you know, you're feeling, okay, this is all right. But mm-hmm. when it's 92 degrees and your dew point is 81, that's what creates the heat index values in the triple digits. And, you know, I believe, down in the Benson area for a time last night, I think Benson had a heat index as high as 116 yesterday, meaning that it's summer's version of the wind chill factor, what it feels like when you step outside. And, you know, I was out for a little bit of a drive last night in an air-conditioned automobile, and then when I stop the vehicle and park it and get out of the automobile, well, the windows to the world fog up. So
3: yeah.
4: It took a few moments to adapt to the 84-degree temperature and the 80-degree dew point, which was creating the heat index close to 100 last night. So, but hopefully everybody made it through the storm safely. I know I was visiting with JP earlier over on our Today's Hit Music Station, and he strongly speculates that right near his home, there was a lightning strike because he indicated that there was a downed tree, maybe an evergreen, that kind of fell on it. It fell on his side of the yard, and he's actually feeling pretty fortunate because he noted that there was a dog kennel, in a neighbor's yard, and the tree did not fall that way. It fell back into his yard, so it could have done damage to the kennel area for the pooch. So. He knows he's got a little bit of yard work to do now, but he's feeling pretty good. And I said, was it the situation where you had the flash of lightning with the immediate thunderclap? And he said, yep, it sounded
3: simultaneously,
4: like,
3: almost. Yeah,
4: pretty much. That.
3: Well, I told you that there was thunder that went like this, boom, boom, boom, like three real fast.
4: Right.
3: And I thought it was in my room.
4: Oh,
3: so it
4: wow.
3: had to be really close.
4: Really, really close.
3: Sounded like it was my room, and little Finn didn't bat an eye.
4: Wow.
3: Minnesota dog.
4: That's an admirable quality because I know pets, you know, and Mark had it as part of his local newscast here just a few moments ago that, you might want to take the precautions to make sure, because with the 4th of July, you're going to have fireworks and everything like that. And dogs are very sensitive to the loud noises. Some dogs, not all of
3: them. I'll tell you a story that happened. It was many, many years ago, probably decades ago now, but a little dog was at home alone in a house up on the West End. And some boys walked through the yard or walked by the yard and heard this little dog barking. So they threw some firecrackers towards the foundation of the house. And he really barked then, and they just were, got a kick out of it and walked on their way.
4: Right.
3: Well, he completely shredded the couch cushions, the draperies.
4: Yeah.
3: I mean, he was in an absolute panic state. It's amazing he survived. Sometimes they don't. Sometimes they have a heart attack or an anxiety attack and they don't survive it. But it was, I mean, I'm sure they had no idea the damage that would be done by that little bitty dog.
4: Right. Well, my worry when you were starting to share this story, I was worried that, you know, there would be enough of a spark from the fireworks that the house would catch fire. Mm-hmm. And, you know, fortunately, it was not that, but obviously some furniture had to be replaced. And the dog did actually survive that.
3: Yes. But the people came home and they're like, what the heck?
4: Yeah.
3: You know, happened here. And they could not figure out what would have happened. This little dog was not a newcomer.
4: I mean,
3: they just couldn't figure it out.
4: Right.
3: And then the dad decided to see, I think, what had frightened him, and went around the house and found the
4: firework shells.
3: Someone had seen the boys in the yard, not knowing what they were doing, but they just put two and two together and came up with that scenario. So.
4: Did those boys eventually get a talking to?
3: I don't think so. Not that I ever heard, but the warning was in the paper and the story was in the paper, of course, because, you know, you just want to, you want to talk to your kids about stuff like that.
4: Yeah. Yeah. Just among other things, it's just bad manners.
3: And also Mark said this morning something interesting about white noise.
4: Yeah.
3: And I think that's really important. If you're going to leave your pets home alone, that you leave something to kind of mute the sounds from outside. Because I leave the TV on for Finn. Now, Sharon, down in Arizona, she leaves the TV on for her dogs, but she leaves it on cartoons.
4: Oh.
3: I leave it on the news.
4: Okay.
3: He has to be able to hold a decent discussion with me.
4: Right.
3: So, so I leave it on the news.
4: You're saying you wouldn't get that necessarily from Tom and Jerry?
3: No, and I don't want anything that's like violent or anything.
4: Right.
3: I just want the news. Not that that isn't violent, but he really doesn't know what it's saying.
4: Right.
3: So,
4: yeah.
3: But so I leave it on, and I leave it on at a reasonable sound level.
4: Okay. And, so kind of a conversation level that... That there are people discussing and, you know, he's disseminating that information. And
3: so now they have these dolls you can buy, like human size, full size doll, not the blow up doll.
4: Yeah.
3: It is a rubber.
4: Like a Cabbage Patch.
3: And they say it's really helpful for these dogs that might have anxiety about being alone.
4: Yeah.
3: They don't know.
4: Yeah.
3: I mean, they know that this thing isn't petting them, but people that have used them said they come home and they're all snuggled up with her or him on the couch and watching TV. And, one guy said, "Your dog doesn't love you. Your dog, you feed him."
4: Yeah.
3: He knows that you're the one that feeds him. I said, don't even go there with me.
4: Yeah.
3: Because I know my dog loves me.
4: Right. Yeah. Well, and I think if you're treating your pet well, the love is unconditional.
3: Oh.
4: That no matter how bad of a day you may have been having, the day can get better when you have the interaction with your dog.
3: He had his little bath on Sunday night, and then and I try to brush him afterwards. It doesn't go well because he wants to be done with that process.
4: Yeah.
3: So, but he didn't have the zoomies too bad, a little bit, zoom, zoom, when he was wet. But then he came and jumped up on my lap, and I wrapped him up in the furry blanket, and then he went to sleep for a while. So,
4: okay.
3: Yeah, but he needs a good brushing right now, even.
4: Yeah. Yeah, I know when
3: the water was so dirty, I was embarrassed. But we were out at the cabin all day Saturday.
4: Yeah.
3: And it's not that he runs through the neighborhood with the other dogs. He just does stuff he doesn't normally do.
4: Yeah.
3: And he's white and black, so his feet are white. So, you know, he goes out on the deck, and then they go for Terry. Must have taken him for at least four walks on Saturday. And, he had to have been a very uncomfortable little dog and very dirty. So I just have to remember when we do have an activity day like that to be sure to give him a good scrubbing.
4: Yeah.
3: Yeah. They have these new little things now that you can get that scrub their legs and feet.
4: Oh.
3: You don't have to bathe the whole dog.
4: Okay.
3: It's like a little, wiener bun with the end cut off and hollow.
4: All right.
3: And I don't know if it goes or what it does, but I just saw him the other day for first time.
4: Interesting.
3: And you put a little soap in it and you run it up and down the dog's leg.
4: Nice.
3: And it cleans their feet and legs, and then you just rinse those off.
4: All right. I'm sure a lot of dogs really appreciate that.
3: I think they do. Yeah. I think they do. Because we wash the feet and stuff like that. He doesn't even like that, but I think he might get a kick out of the little the little sleeves. Like little sleeves.
4: Yeah.
3: Oh, he's a keeper.
4: Yeah.
3: Yep. My friends, Mike and Steve, down in Minneapolis, their friend lived in California and called them and said, I'm dying, I have cancer. And would you take Spud? That was his dog. So they said, absolutely. So they flew out to California and then they rented, I think that's how it went, and then they rented a thing to come home in. And they brought this Spud home, and he has been their absolute night and day sunshine since then. It's been many years.
4: Yeah.
3: But he died last week.
4: Spud did?
3: Mm-hmm. They made the decision. He had some health issues.
4: Yeah.
3: And they made the decision to go along with the suggestion that he go to sleep, and so they went with that. But Steve is a little tougher. Mike is devastated, and they're not old as I am, but they're, you know, they're not right. Teenagers either.
4: Yeah.
3: So Mike is taking it hard because he never had a dog. This was his one and only dog.
4: Oh, okay.
3: So I got a nice note from them over the weekend, and they said, you know, could you use this and this and this and this? And I said, yes, you know, for my dog.
4: Yeah.
3: So they plan on coming up to visit. So they're going to bring me stuff. And they said, you can just go through it and take what you think your Finn might want.
4: Yeah.
3: So it'll be the best of everything.
4: Right.
3: So
4: I read a story online, and so, you know, there's a lot of great content online. Sometimes there's a lot of BS online, and sometimes it's a challenge to try to figure out the really good content from the not so good content. But I didn't think of this all that much until, you know, you come to that time when you think about putting the dog to sleep, you know, that you ease the pain and everything like that. And you know, the advice that was shared as part of this story is that as the master of that dog, you know, as tough as it is for you to see it, it is suggested that when the dog is put to sleep, that you are in the room with the dog.
3: Oh, I was right on the cart with Ruckus, holding him.
4: And I don't know if, you know, I know my family had a couple of dogs put to sleep, and I don't know if my dad was in the room when they were euthanized. But I think the story was brought out that if you know, you step away, you don't want to see the dog's life end because it's rough on you, but the dog's last image of being on the earth is, you know, having a friendly face, you know, the family person nearby, you know. And I honestly, the last time I interacted with our collie Maggie, and I was just transitioning, you know, into a new job back in 2003, and I, you know, I kind of thought that my dad was going to put Maggie down, you know, sometime that week, because she was physically ailing. I mean, it was really tough for her to do number two, and you know, she was able to do number one all right, but number two was really, really painful because she had arthritis and everything like that, and I kind of thought it was my last time to see her. And she was just laying under the dining room table, just kind of, you know, on her side and everything like that. And you know, I'm saying goodbye to her. And, you know, I'm the only one at the house.
3: Did that come over?
4: I think what happened is, you know, the dog was lying underneath the table. And I got really emotional. I mean, waterworks and everything like that. And I was going to load some stuff down in my vehicle, and then I get back to the top of the stairway leading into the kitchen, which is right off the dining room, and there is Maggie standing right by the stairway, almost like realizing, you know, it was almost her way of saying, well, thank you for you know,
3: where
4: allowing.
3: Where did you go, or are you coming back? Or?
4: Oh, I was transitioning to my last radio job, so this was.
3: Oh, okay, but I mean, you left her under the table.
4: I left her under the table to go pack stuff and to my vehicle,
3: and then she was looking for you.
4: Yeah, by the time I got back into the kitchen, she had gotten off her, you know, resting spot in the dining room and came out into the kitchen, and then basically, it was almost like she knew that this was the final goodbye, which is
3: They say they know.
4: Yeah, and I just think it was almost like her recognizing, well, thank you for being a friend, you know, and just a nice human companion, because her upbringing as a younger collie was not, she was basically being used to breed, you know, and was not shown a whole lot of TLC before she got adopted into, you know, my mom and dad's family, mm-hmm. you know.
3: How long did they have her then?
4: I want to say they had her for about 7 years or something like that. I want to say probably a little bit longer than that, maybe about a decade or so.
3: Okay.
4: But a collie that looked quite like Lassie, if you ever recall the old television series.
3: I had one, but it didn't look like Lassie. Yeah.
4: We actually had a couple of different collies, and they were really enjoyable pets to be around. Well, you know, honestly, all the dogs that our family had were enjoyable in certain ways. Our Siberian Husky Monty just never learned manners, mm-hmm. so his life ended up being cut short because he went after my mom, you know, one time, and so my dad made the decision at that time that Monty was going to be put down. So
3: we had a dog, and it was a part I can't remember. Well, he was part German Shepherd, but he was also part the Barrel.
4: St. Bernard.
3: Yeah, St. Bernard. Okay. Anyway, so he was everything. Like Dad said, they'd go to the beach, and there were, and I wasn't born yet. So, but there were six kids.
4: Yeah,
3: and he would stand between the kids and the deep water.
4: Oh,
3: and they were playing, and he'd stand, and if they started to go out too far, he'd push them back.
4: Oh, interesting.
3: Yeah, he said it was he just loved those kids.
4: Yeah.
3: And all kinds of great stories about Prince. But one day my sister Bonnie was really little and she was on the porch and he was sleeping and she grabbed him and pulled his hair and he bit.
4: Oh.
3: Never had ever done that before.
4: Wow.
3: And my dad made the decision that once a dog bites a child, you've got to do that. You've got to,
4: right.
3: No matter how much it hurts, you've got to.
4: Yeah.
3: Not have them around your children. So this is what he wrote to me back on June 19th. He said, I wanted you to know that Steve and I walked Spud to the Rainbow Bridge earlier today. We found a small tumor in February and knew that this day would come. Things changed a lot this week, so we went to the vet today.
4: Yeah.
3: So
4: and you know, as tough as it is, it's the humane thing to do. And
3: he said, we went everywhere with Spud. We also loved just the three of us at home. I've never owned a pet, and so this hurts beyond anything I've ever felt. And you know, with Ruckus, that is exactly how I felt.
4: Yeah.
3: He said, we will be up soon, I promise. So, this breaks my heart.
4: Yeah.
3: But they were so happy. He said, we're okay. We cry, but we talk about our feelings, and then we remember that Spud isn't limping anymore and that he's with his daddy, their buddy.
4: Oh, okay.
3: We did what we were asked to do, and it sucks that he was gone.
4: Yeah.
3: Ugh.
4: Yeah.
3: But they had him many years and, like, studio portraits and the whole thing. You know, I mean, he was really... And if they had sunglasses, he had sunglasses. It was St. Patrick's Day. Everything was green. I mean, it was
4: Yeah,
3: it was amazing.
4: Was he dressed up for Christmas and other special events?
3: And it was just an amazing, fun time.
4: Yeah.
3: Yeah, for all of us who know and love Mike and Steve, it was just amazing, fun time. So.
4: Yeah, well, just being an owner of a dog or, you know, maybe a favorite kitty or kitten, you know, it just, I can understand why a pet is almost, revered like a child.
3: Mm-hmm.
4: So.
3: Mm-hmm. And then I feel so bad when I leave him in the morning. And then when I get home, I have things I'm supposed to do. I can't, he just will not, he does not want me to do anything.
4: Yeah.
3: That's good.
4: Right.
3: No,
4: now does,
3: not.
4: Yeah, does he... does he kind of do you ever get the feeling you're being scolded after coming
3: 100%.
4: Home from work
3: that he just balls me out like crazy,
4: right? But mm-hmm. then the frustrations melt away and we're back to normal.
3: It's really bad. And then he'd give the evil eye, He'll bark, bark, bark, and then turn his face to the side and then go and look back, you know, look sideways.
4: Right.
3: And so some people call that the side eye, but it's evil eye to me because he just looks mad.
4: Yeah.
3: And I took a video of it to show Mark and Tracy, and Mark just cracked up.
4: Yeah. Yeah. I can imagine, you know, Finn would do that.
3: Too, so. Yeah. Okay. Well, listen, I'll talk to you later.
4: Okay.
3: I'll talk to you tomorrow for sure, but I'll see you around here the rest of the day. At KXRA.
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3: 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We are going to check sports from the Minnesota News Network right after this.
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28: For MNN Sports, I'm Kevin Falmas. Last night in Houston, the Twins got some pop from the offense.
29: Yeah, I don't want to hit high in the air, left field. This is a no-doubter. Twins are on the board. 1-0 off of Lewis. Eighth of the year. Hit in the air, center field well. Long run, Smith back on the track. He'll look up. That's out of here. Hit high in the air, right field. Might have a chance. Looks up. Wall and out of here. Bell, two-run shot. Twins back up 4-1 over the Astros.
28: Twins radio the call of a trio of homers. Comes in a 5-4 win over the Astros, but it was Zebby Matthews that was tremendous, giving up just one run on 4 hits through 7 innings of work.
30: I thought he was really good. You know, he was in control. I thought the cutter's probably about as good as we've seen it. The execution of it to both sides of the plate. Looked like he got tired a little bit there in the 7th. There was some hard contact, even though the pitch count was pretty reasonable. But I thought he did a really good job. I mean, to be able to navigate through that lineup, he did a nice job.
28: That's Twins manager Derek Shelton. Twins have won 2 in a row. As for Byron Buxton?
30: Yeah, so it's an impingement in the right hip. That's what the MRI showed. So we're just going to see how he is day to day.
28: Twins and Astros first pitch tonight at 7:10 from Houston. Joe Ryan on the mound for Minnesota. In hockey, the Wild have development camp in St. Paul. End of last season, the Wild signed Ben Dexheimer, a college free agent out of Wisconsin, and he made his pro debut with the Iowa Wild and got in a couple of games.
31: Yeah, it was awesome. I'm really glad I had the opportunity. I think it's going to make the transition there a little easier, even though, like you said, it was just for a short period of time. But getting my feet wet is all I could ask for, and it was a good experience.
28: The Wild also announced Stu Bickel as the new head coach of the Iowa Wild. Bickel is a former Gopher and Wild defenseman. This will be his first pro head coaching job. Kevin Falmas, MNN Sports.
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0: Well, Wall Street is opening mixed on the final day of the quarter and first half of the year. The Dow Jones Industrial hit a fresh record close above 52,000 as stocks rallied on a pause in hostilities between the U.S. and Iran. The NASDAQ is on pace for its best quarter since 2020. At the opening bell, the Dow Jones Industrial Average was down about 100 points. The S&P 500 and the NASDAQ were in the green to start the session. The Supreme Court is set to rule this morning on a pair of blockbuster cases with sweeping implications. The court will rule on a challenge to President Trump's executive order limiting birthright citizenship to children with at least one parent with citizenship or permanent legal status. The justices are also weighing in the legality of states banning transgender athletes from competing in girls' and women's school sports. Uncertainty surrounds talks between the U.S. and Iran expected to take place today in Qatar. President Trump announced on Truth Social that Iran had requested the meeting following the latest round of military skirmishes in the region. Iran's foreign ministry denied that any high-level talks were planned for today, but did say a delegation that had been dispatched to Doha to discuss the unfreezing of Iranian funds. Aftershocks from the devastating earthquakes in Venezuela are complicating rescue efforts. Officials continue to comb through rubble and collapsed buildings to search for thousands who remain missing and trapped as the death toll has risen to more than 1,700. Voters are heading to the polls in Colorado, where progressive and socialist Democrats are hoping to continue their winning streak in today's primaries. In the governor's primaries, Democrat Senator Michael Bennet is facing off against the state's Attorney General Phil Weiser, who has positioned himself to the left of Bennet. In the Senate race, incumbent John Hickenlooper is in a tight race with progressive state Senator Julie Gonzalez. Medicare pilot plan will now cover the most prescribed GLP-1s. The Medicare GLP-1 Bridge Program launches July 1st, and participants must meet certain criteria, including height, weight, and comorbidities. Copay is $50 a month for a 30-day supply. A pair of World Cup favorites are out of the tournament. Paraguay shocked Germany in a penalty shootout from Foxborough to make the round of 16. Morocco did the same to the Netherlands south of the border. Now the round of 32 knockout stage continues with three more matches today. Ivory Coast and Norway clash with Arlington, France, and Sweden square off in Jersey, while Mexico kicks off in front of its home crowd against Ecuador in an explosive nightcap. And that's our news. I'm Patty Wicken for KXRA. We are going to check the latest in our entertainment news this morning. The temperature right now is 73 degrees here at our KXRA studios. Sunset tonight will be at 9:15.
1: The Big Apple is getting ready for what some are calling the wedding of the century. Taylor Swift and Travis Kelce reportedly tying the knot this week at Madison Square Garden.
2: The wedding between the girl on the bleachers and the football player is the closest thing to America's royal wedding, with no shortage of reaction.
3: Apparently she rented it out all weekend, but that seems absolutely insane.
4: Want to know something funny? My dad told me about it. Taylor Swift really got like clout like that. Like, even my dad knows that she's going to be getting married out here.
5: I mean, it's pretty cool.
6: That crowd is going to be wild.
2: The New York Times reports permits were filed for two events at the Garden this week, one with about 100 guests on Thursday, and another with roughly 1,000 guests on Friday. In New York, I'm Natalie Migliori.
7: You want me to be everything except a human being. Well, I'm a bitch.
1: Lizzo says she's learned a lot from Swift's approach to music. During an appearance on the Proto Pop series, Lizzo praised Swift for growing a community and focusing first on her fan base rather than just selling records.
7: Keep that production. He's got a whoa.
1: And the Michael Jackson movie has broken another record. Michael is now the highest grossing biopic of all time. It's made $977,000 worldwide since it opened back in April. And that's entertainment. I'm Daria Albinger.
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6: Changes are coming to Comcast. In an announcement this week, the media conglomerate said it would be splitting into two companies by spinning off NBC Universal and Sky. The move will separate Comcast media and entertainment assets from its broadband and wireless business. Some county fairs and local festivals are at risk of losing their carnival games and rides this summer due to a nationwide labor shortage. Ron Burback, president of Funtastic Rides, says the problem is with a slowdown in the government's approval of H-2B visas. Those are for non-agricultural seasonal workers from other countries. There is a cap on how many are issued.
8: What happened is we had other people, landscaping industry, fisheries industry, all these other industries jump on the H-2B program, which was primarily just for outdoor amusement.
6: He says he typically hires around 140 people from Mexico, Guatemala, and other countries. This year, he has barely more than half that number. And a new set of top employer rankings is out, part of the National Where You Work Matters project. The June 29th report highlights companies that do the best job building, rewarding, and keeping talent, especially early career workers. According to the analysis, the top three places to work this year are Delta Airlines, Costco Wholesale, and Microsoft. All three stand out for offering strong entry-level jobs with real training, real skills, and clear paths to grow. Some scammers are cloning state phone lines to threaten Tennessee medical workers. Liz Kennedy with a warning.
9: The Tennessee Department of Health says fraudsters are spoofing real licensing board numbers to target doctors, nurses, and pharmacists with fake arrest and license suspension threats. The scam uses phony letters, official-sounding badge numbers, and demands for quick cash to clear up bogus violations. The department says state investigators will never demand wire transfers or ask for social security numbers over the phone.
6: I'm Monica Nelson with your consumer and business news.
0: And we're at 8:52. We're going to check the Old Farmer's Almanac for this June 30th.
10: 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All about the plants with the coolest pads around. We're talking water lilies today. All about the plants with the coolest pads around on the Old Farmer's Almanac Radio Report. With more practical tips and useful advice, this is the Old Farmer's Almanac Radio Report for Tuesday, June 30th, the 181st day of the year. Olympic swimming champ Michael Phelps has a birthday, and the first Corvette rolled off Chevy's assembly line on this day in 1953. If you have a pond or water garden, you know the advantages of water lilies. Besides being a hospitable perch for frogs, the lily pads oxygenate the water for fish and other aquatic life. And by shading the pond from sunlight, they prevent the growth of algae. They're a practical and beautiful addition to any pond with exposure to full sun. And here's a fun fact about the world's largest lily pad.

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5: Minnesota News Network, I'm Tasha Radel. A new state law effective Wednesday will require school districts and charter schools to adopt an anonymous threat reporting system to prevent acts of violence. The law gives them 1 year to adopt a policy and 2 years to implement it. And DFL Representative Carrie Ray Rauer says they have options.
6: They can either utilize their own anonymous threat reporting system, and it gives them time to implement that, or they can utilize the Department of Public Safety's statewide anonymous threat reporting system that is already in place.
5: The Coon Rapids Democrat says the bill had to pass.
6: We can't wait. We shouldn't wait one more year. You know, we don't have more time, because we don't want one more parent to grieve the death of a child.
5: The federal trial of Luigi Mangione in the killing of Minnesota-based United Healthcare CEO Brian Thompson has been delayed until January of 2027. A federal judge postponed the case to avoid conflicting with Mangione's state murder trial, which is still set to begin September 8th. The late Sid Hartman was inducted into the National Sports Media Hall of Fame Tuesday night in Greensboro, North Carolina. His son, Chad, traveled to North Carolina to accept the honor on his father's behalf.
7: I tried to just capture how much he loved what he did and the impact he made on the state, and to have my oldest son here, Hunter, whose middle name is Sydney, to have him witness this. I tried to not get too emotional there, but I was thinking about him a lot.
5: The National Sports Media Association also honored Minnesota Star Tribune's Phil Miller as Minnesota Sports Writer of the Year and Minnesota News Network Sports Director Mike Grimm as the Minnesota Sportscaster of the Year. This is MNN.
8: Minnesota's DNR conservation officers
9: and state patrol troopers are on the road
8: and the water, working to keep you safe from drunk boaters
9: 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Each year in Minnesota,
8: over 30% of fatal boating accidents involve alcohol,
9: and over 30% of deadly crashes are caused by drunk drivers.
8: Drunk boating
9: is drunk driving,
8: and Minnesota has zero tolerance
9: for either one. Don't drink and drive.
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10: We are all for first-time guests and longtime friends. All for First Light

0: Patty. Good morning.
1: Hey, good morning. I was on my way to come in here, and then I realized that my eyeglasses looked like my dad's did at the nursing home.
0: Oh, wow. So dirty, dirty.
1: I ran in another room to wash them quick.
0: Oh. Hi, Jackson.
2: Hey.
1: Yeah. Hi, Jackson.
2: I thought maybe you meant you had the big horn rims on the glasses like her dad's did.
0: Yeah, there you go. Oh, crazy. Hey, before we talk all the fun going on in Evansville for the 4th of July, a lot of people's buddy, mine included, Jim Clayton's joining us right now.
1: Oh, get out.
0: Yeah.
1: Good morning,
0: Hi, Jim.
1: Jimbo.
0: How you doing, Jim? Everything good with you?
3: I'm doing fine. Everything's going good so far.
0: Like I told you the other day, I thought you looked great. We got to hang out at the Runestone Museum for the 50th anniversary and the opening of the capsule. That was a fun event, wasn't it?
3: Oh, yeah. That was just it. I had kind of let that go by, you know, after all these years and looking at some of the other board members and so on that were there at the time, and Leroy Meyer, who was president, that really shook everything loose to keep the fort going.
0: Yes, well, it was a fun event and fun to see what you and others placed in that time capsule.
3: Well, that was just a big thing, you know, for a lot of people. And like I said that day, I'll still remember Bud Thone from Douglas Machine. He called me up. And don't close that cover. I got one more thing.
0: Oh, just one more.
1: Oh.
3: Yeah. So we had to hold the cover on until he got there. I don't know if anybody ever found anything, but it was kind of fun.
0: Absolutely. Well, it was good having you there. And again, 50 years ago of the original, I hate to say it, but you're the last. You're looking good.
3: Well, thank you. I'm still looking at the grass from the top down.
0: Yes, that's
3: the main thing, you know.
0: Yeah, for sure. Hey, you stopped in. You had some news you wanted to share.
3: Well, that was quite an interesting thing. My son is on a cruise over in Norway and Iceland and over in there. And here we get a call on Tuesday. And, of course, you know, when you get that from over there, you know, you don't know what's going on. And I was nervous that something had happened. And he said, no, he said, I just wanted to call and let you know I saw Mark and marking you on television over here.
1: Oh, my goodness.
3: Yeah, and you know, there's a lot of history over there with the Runestone, too, in those countries and things of this sort. And but, yeah, he saw it. So they called me from Scotland to let us know that he had seen Mark and I while we were getting started.
0: Wow, so they showed you and I at the Runestone Museum with everything that was going on there?
3: Right, yeah. That's like, apparently it must have been probably at the beginning or something when we were just starting to go, you know. But under the circumstances, I'll probably, you know a lot more after they get back.
0: Yeah.
3: Because that was quite a call to make the way it was.
0: Absolutely. So do you know what TV station, I mean, in what market? So in Scandinavia, was it in Norway? Was it Sweden that picked up the
3: Scotland.
0: Oh, it was Scotland. Okay. Yeah.
3: Yeah.
0: So Scotland TV picked up you and me.
3: Apparently, somehow, some way, I don't know how, what the deal was, but like I said, when my son gets back here on Sunday, I'll be able to find out more about what all happened and how it came about.
0: Well, look at that. You're globally famous there, Jim.
3: Well, yeah, but look at what you're doing with that television, that radio station, you know.
1: Mm-hmm.
3: Have you ever been to Scotland?
0: I have not. You and I, should we go?
3: You know, we should go check it out and make sure it was all right.
0: Yeah, absolutely.
1: Yeah.
0: Jim, as I told you, we're going to get you in studio here and kind of talk about some of the great things you've done over the years. So I'm just looking at the calendar here. Would July 21st work for you? And you could bring in your son if he's back too.
3: July 21st. Just hang on.
0: But that would be fun, all the things you did with the chamber and the Runestone Museum. All the great history that you've been a part of in this community. It'd be a lot of fun. All those great memories.
3: Yeah, that's getting kind of old to remember some of that stuff.
0: No, you're still sharp.
3: Yeah, just...
0: But I'll get back to you later. So I'm just planting the seed.
3: July 21st is all right on my calendar.
0: Yeah, so 9:30.
3: Okay, very good.
0: Yeah, it's a date with Patty, you and me, okay?
3: All right, very good.
0: Thank you. So thanks for the report from Scotland.
3: You betcha.
0: Yeah, all right. You never know, do you, Patty?
1: No.
0: Yeah,
1: absolutely,
0: that's cool.
1: Not. My nephew called me one time. There had been a bad accident on I-94, and I covered that and went to a press conference at the hospital.
0: Okay.
1: And he heard it on radio in Douglas, Arizona.
0: Wow.
1: Sitting at his desk.
0: Hmm. You never know, do you?
1: Yeah, he was like, what? Hmm. It's my aunt.
0: Oh, so,
1: yeah.
0: That's cool.
1: Got a kick out of it.
0: Yeah, for sure. Well, we have Sue in, and we're talking Evansville fun event going on. So Red, White, and Boom, 4th of July celebration. If you could come a little closer to the mic there, Sue. How are you?
4: I'm very good. How are you?
0: I'm doing well, too. And you've got the T-shirt on, too.
4: I have the T-shirt on.
0: So I'll have to get a picture of you, and we'll help promote it on Voice of Alexandria, too.
1: Now, are those going to be for sale?
4: They are. They're going to be for sale. We are selling them right now, actually. And we came up with the idea because we really wanted to focus a little bit more on the 250th year anniversary.
1: Yeah.
4: And so it has that on there, as well as we've called our Evansville 4th of July celebration we have for a number of years called it the Red, White, and Boom. We always do have a really good lineup of stuff, but this year it really has exploded. We've got a lot of
0: pun intended, exploded.
4: Exploded, yes, exactly.
0: Yeah.
4: So, I mean, there is a full weekend starting on Thursday, you know, and going through Sunday that we have, events going on every day. Thursday, we'll start out with some chalk art for the kids or adults of all ages in front of the Main Street Market in Evansville. So come and show your artistic ability and draw us a nice picture for the sidewalks.
0: Oh,
4: and then you can go up to the My Kind of Bank is having their customer appreciation event, and they're serving hot dogs for lunch. So you can make a morning afternoon out of it.
0: Yeah.
4: And then come back that evening and play some trivia at Someday's Bar and Grill.
0: Okay.
4: I think it's a history trivia that they're running. And Friday morning, well, actually, I think some are going on Thursday. We have the All Town Garage Sales, so that'll be going on all weekend. And I saw the listing yesterday, and it's got quite a few. So if you're a garage saler
0: in the Evansville area.
4: In the Evansville area. There's some out of town, not too far, but there's mostly in town.
0: Okay.
4: It won't be hard to drive around and find your treasures. and then...
0: And that's just Thursday.
4: That's Friday.
0: Friday. Okay.
4: It goes all weekend, the garage sales. So,
0: okay.
4: But Friday morning basically is kind of the kickoff of the garage sales.
0: Okay.
4: But going into Friday, 10 to 3, our Evansville Historical Society, I don't know if you've ever toured that.
0: I have.
4: It is awesome.
0: Yeah, it is very good.
4: It is so nice. If you've never toured the Evansville Historical Society, they have done a wonderful job. There's several buildings you can tour through. But this year, we are offering I have to give a little bit of background on it. We have an 11-year-old boy, and his grandparents grew up in Evansville, and he's from St. Michael, and he loves the Evansville history. He is constantly researching and family history, building history, whatever it is. And he is going to do a trolley ride. And he's picked some locations that he wants to focus on.
0: Okay.
4: And he is going to dress up like Uncle Sam.
0: Oh.
4: And he is going to go around and you can get on the trolley and he'll take you on the tour. I believe it's about a 15-minute tour. Hmm. Of certain locations in town, and it'll start at the Historical Foundation, it'll end at the Historical Foundation.
0: So one trip, or is it throughout, are there more than one trip?
4: Yep, he'll just keep doing the same trip over and over again, depending upon how full the trolley gets.
0: Sure.
4: And he is so excited about it, and it's free to the public to come in and go through the trolley. He's going to learn as well as people, you know, because there'll probably be some information that he hadn't caught yet, and so there'll be people that'll help him out, I think. So it's going to be so good.
1: You know, we had that when we were in Savannah, or was it Savannah or Charleston or both. They had these little trolley cars.
4: Yep, you can do them like
1: and
4: in Chicago.
1: And they had actors that actually came down from New York or Boston, theater people who came down and dressed in the, and then told us the story of that they were a murderer or they were a housewife, or it was just wonderful.
4: He's got some really good points, you know, the original mayor of Evansville and where he built his house, and so he'll tour that. And he's got he focused on two, three different businesses, and he wants to go down the main street. And
1: sure.
4: We were hoping to get some pictures and stuff so that he could have some kind of this is what it looked like then, now it looks like this, but we haven't quite polished some of that yet. But it's gonna be exciting. It's a new thing for him, so he hopefully it goes really well, and
0: I'm
4: then
0: sure
4: we can get him to do it again afterwards, because he really does study the history of Evansville.
0: And so a young man, right?
4: 11. He's 11 years old. He'll be 12 at the end of July.
0: I thought he was a teen at least.
4: No, wow. I told him, I said, you better get your teachers to give you credit for this, because
0: yes.
4: he's done some homework.
0: Wow.
1: Well, he's another Ted Ergens. Ted Ergens' grandfather or great-grandfather had Ergens and Jacobson in Farwell.
0: Okay.
1: And he has been absolutely the grandfather of Farwell, Minnesota. He bought the church. Have you been over there and seen that church?
4: No,
1: the Norwegian
4: not.
1: Lutheran church?
4: Yeah.
1: It is so beautiful. He completely redid that and several other buildings, and there's gardens, and there's all kinds of things. And that was his family lived there.
4: Right.
1: He didn't, but his family did. And
4: That's Landry's grandma and grandpa have lived in Evansville, grew up there. His great grandparents lived there. And so he's been in the town since birth.
1: Absolutely.
4: So. But for his age, this is quite a commitment to him. I applaud the young man for doing this, and he is very excited about it. So come in, from 10 to 3 and see if you can't get on the trolley and take a little tour, and he'll try to give you a little update on what it was and what it is now. Mm. And then going on with Friday, there is a beanbag tournament at 4:00. So you can come and register to play beanbags. And also we have bingo going on in the West Gym.
0: Wow.
4: This is sponsored by our Education Foundation, the Evansville Education Foundation. It's one of the ways that the scholarship committee can raise money for the scholarship fund.
0: Okay.
4: It's open to all ages, so if your kids want to come and play, as long as they're accompanied by an adult, they certainly can come and play.
0: Okay.
4: And then that evening from 6 to 8 at Someday's Bar and Grill, the Evansville Arts Center has lined up Blue Wolf Duo.
0: Okay.
4: They will be playing music from 6 to 8 that evening. And then they also will have live music and karaoke running from 8 to midnight.
0: Excellent.
4: So there's music and dancing and whatever you like to do down at some days as well. Saturday, the 4th, is actually our big day.
0: Yes.
4: That's the
0: day. A lot going on.
4: Oh, there's so much going on. There is, starting out in the morning, we have the fire department, the Evansville Fire Department, has their pancake French toast feed. And if you have never had their French toast, it is to die for.
0: Okay. Mm. What time does that get underway?
4: That starts at 7 in the morning.
0: Wow. Early.
4: And goes till noon.
0: Okay.
4: So come on over and have some breakfast.
0: Or even an early lunch.
4: That's right. That's right. And then if you want to work your breakfast off, we have a 5K run. starting at 8.
0: There you go, Patty.
4: There you go. You can run your breakfast out.
1: You said run.
4: I think some walk it, bring their dogs with.
0: Oh,
4: so
0: fun.
4: It's kind of nice.
1: It's really fun.
4: And they also have a bake sale going on at the Faith Lutheran Church. So if you want to end the morning with a few donuts or baked goods, you can go up there. But the day is just beginning. So at 1 o'clock, we're going to have registrations for our annual Lions Grand Parade.
0: Okay.
4: This year's Grand Marshal is Daryl and Carol Johnson.
0: And Carol was supposed to be
4: me this morning. Yeah. Yes, she was going to join me.
0: But she got sidetracked, evidently.
4: She did. So, and we welcome anyone who wants to participate in the parade.
0: Okay.
4: If you have something that you'd like to put in the parade, there is information and an email and telephone number on our Facebook page that you can get a hold of somebody for that. Park events starting at 3:30, and that time is kind of depending upon when the parade gets over. But we've lined up a lot of kid events. There's food vendors. There's going to be a summer market, which, let me back up, there is a summer market going on Thursday as well. There's some people that have their goodies that they sell at the summer market.
0: Okay.
4: So, but we have the food vendors. We have Erickson's Petting Zoo. We have an axe throwing person coming in. We have our very own Mark Anthony coming to do some kid DJ.
0: We'll have some fun music for kids of all ages, but yeah.
4: We've got carnival games that the post prom puts on, straw bale tosses that's sponsored by CBD Center. There is a boys and girls bike giveaway sponsored by Evansville Sports. So have your kids register to win a free bike.
0: Okay.
4: There are also various bouncy houses and water slides that we have lined up with the Jump for Fun out of Osakis.
0: Boy, this for a small town. Wow.
4: Yes.
0: There's a lot happening. And you're not done. There's a pork chop feed, too.
4: I'm not done. No, we have also a tractor pull for the kids.
0: Okay.
4: That is a big hit. We have a lot of kids that like to do the tractor pull. A lot of competition going on.
0: Okay. Mm-hmm.
4: But then from 5 to 7, we have our pork chop feed. The Douglas County pork producers come in. This is sponsored by the Evansville Historical Foundation. And we have Shea Country coming to play music during the pork chop feed. And that is sponsored by our Evansville Plaza.
0: Okay.
4: It's great. They have an area for people. They can dance. We've got the pork chop feed going on. It's really a good time.
1: Mm-hmm.
4: And then at 7 o'clock, we have a baseball game going on at the Evansville High School baseball field. Ashby is playing Kensington.
0: Is that kind of an annual 4th
4: yes.
0: of July? Those two
4: yes.
0: teams always compete?
4: It seems to be. They, you know, it's just kind of a fun thing for people who are baseball fans to, you know, sit and watch some baseball. During that time, some days is sponsoring a watermelon feed, so you can come and have free watermelon while you're watching baseball. And then at dusk, we have our spectacular Evansville Veterans Memorial Fireworks Show.
0: Wow.
1: Love it.
0: Ring in 250th birthday.
4: Yes, so it's going to be spectacular.
0: Yeah. Wow. And then you have more on Sunday.
4: I do. And this is something new as well. So we've allotted times out for church services. Calvary Covenant is at 9:15. Faith Lutheran's at 10:30. And then at 11 in the West Gym lobby, we will be there will be a lunch. I believe it's a free will offering. It's sponsored by the Evansville Lions and Shotzi's restaurant in Evansville. And at 1 o'clock, we are putting on a play. It's called Memories of Our Past. And these T-shirts are helping fund that.
0: Okay.
4: So the proceeds from the T-shirts that we're selling, and there'll be T-shirts available at Bingo. There'll be T-shirts available during the play and at the pork chop feed, probably, if you haven't gotten them yet. They're just really kind of nice and colorful.
0: Yeah,
4: and,
0: no, they're beautiful. So the play, where is that play coming out of? Is it local?
4: It is.
0: Evansville actors and actresses?
4: It's all locals.
0: Okay.
4: I'm in it.
0: Oh, you are? What role do you play?
4: I play Mrs. Cunningham, and my husband plays Mr. Cunningham.
0: Are you talking?
4: Happy Days.
0: Yeah,
4: yes,
0: really?
4: Yes.
1: Oh,
0: wow.
1: Funny.
4: So there's little blurbs in this play I don't even know where to start to start explaining it. It's going to be really good. But it's based on Evan Evanson, sure. who was the original founder of the town, wow. I believe. And he's basically, it's like a flashback that he's talking with Gretchen Olsen is our narrator. And mm-hmm. so he's kind of like talking with her about different things that how it started. There was a murder okay. in Evansville and wow. they talk about that. My husband is actually the murderer.
0: Oh, is
1: Get
0: he?
1: Out. Wow. Mr. Cunningham?
0: Wow. Have you been sleeping with one eye open?
4: Yes, I have. yeah.
0: Hey, so you're going to play Marion
4: Cunningham.
0: Yeah.
4: Cunningham.
0: So okay. I'm going to get you in the mood a little bit.
4: There you go.
1: Is this when you
5: hey,
1: talk to
5: we all
1: her?
5: Know that theme. On the phone with me, I have Mrs. C, Marion Cunningham. We know her as Marion Cunningham, but it's Marion Ross. From Happy Days. She has a new book out called My Days, Happy and Otherwise. Hi, Marion. Great talking to you.
6: Oh, hi. And of course, I raised you, and I'm very proud. You turned out so nice.
0: Well, yeah, so there you go. So you can maybe channel a little bit of that.
4: I might need to do some more voice
0: no, you're fine.
4: Exercises.
1: So pick up my book, everybody. Pick up my book.
0: Yeah. Have you done a lot of acting over the years?
4: No. Okay. I have not. Like I told you before we started, I'm a little bit, have a little bit of stage fright.
0: Nah, you're great. Wow, I can see you. But on the stage doing well as Marion Cunningham.
4: I play a couple little other parts too, but it's going to be so good. We practiced last night. We have tonight off, but our last two practices now come Wednesday and Thursday.
1: Mm-hmm.
4: And then we have to shut it down a little bit because we're getting ready for all the other events.
0: Sure.
4: So, but it's coming along. It's going to be great. Naomi Anderson is our director. She is awesome. She has really put a lot of work into it. So
0: is she an area teacher or something?
4: She is from Evansville.
0: Okay.
4: She is originally from Evansville. Okay. Her and her husband both are from Evansville. They were classmates of my sister, actually.
0: Oh.
4: So, yeah, she's done a lot of work. Casting is not an easy thing.
1: No, it's not.
4: Timing is not easy. So you have people that are on vacation already and, so we've kind of had to ad lib a little bit with certain things, but last night's practice went well.
1: Oh,
4: we started
1: good.
4: Using our costumes and props.
1: And you're off book now.
4: Yes, okay. We are. Yes, are trying to.
1: Yeah, I know.
4: So it's just fun. It's free to the public. You know, if you buy a T-shirt while you're there, it kind of helps with the expenses. Mm-hmm. But it's going to be a good time.
1: Do you have T-shirts in the car with you?
4: I do not.
1: Oh, okay.
4: I do not. So I should have maybe brought some of them. But yeah, we have all the information on our Facebook page, and it's Evansville MN Community Club.
1: Okay.
4: Kayleen Ostenson, she's the owner of the Main Street Market. She has done a wonderful job with this Facebook detailing all the activities.
1: Wow.
4: So there is a lot of detail that you'll get out of that Facebook
1: page. You just
4: need
1: one person on the Facebook page.
4: Oh,
1: I mean,
4: it is
1: much.
4: Incredible.
1: Yeah. Yeah.
4: But there's fun for all ages, Thursday through Sunday, so
0: come on out.
4: That's right.
0: All
4: that's
0: ages,
4: right.
0: Yep. And you know, celebrate the 250th over in beautiful Evansville. How long have you been in Evansville?
4: I have lived in Evansville my entire life.
0: So you have?
4: Oh, I have never missed a 4th of July celebration ever. Except
1: from
4: for
1: there.
0: Yeah.
4: I missed one. We did not have it during COVID,
0: okay.
4: The one year that the COVID was.
0: Of course. Well, we don't even want to think about
4: that. That's in the past.
0: Yes.
4: No.
0: Yeah.
4: But yeah, that's the only time. My family grew up here. My husband's family grew up here. Mm. So, you know, we've had ties with the community in so many different ways. And it is a great community.
0: So what do you do over there?
4: I work for Evansville Sports.
0: Okay.
4: Well, my husband Shane is one of the owners to the building, to the business, and I've worked with him now.
0: Yeah.
4: It's
0: give you a little plug on the radio or
4: here.
0: Yeah,
4: well,
0: that's
4: there
0: great.
4: You go. We have, you know, we've had the Yamaha store, the Yamaha, we sell some Hustler mowers and huge repair, boat repair,
1: mm-hmm.
4: motorcycle repair, ATV, all that stuff. We've had it for 33 years.
1: Now, are you the people that do boat storage too?
4: No.
1: No.
4: Okay. We do winterizing, but no storage. But we've had it for a long time.
0: Excellent.
4: So we've been part of the community and part of this celebration for a long time. I've been part of the community club for about 10 years, 11 years or so. it's a group effort. It takes a village. It really sure. does. To get this all going and to get everybody on the page of what we're doing, it really does. It's a lot of phone calls. It's a lot of emails. It's a lot of text messages.
0: A lot of work. Put all this on Thursday, Friday, Saturday, Sunday.
4: That's right.
0: I mean, four big days of fun in Evansville. It all kicks off on Thursday, July 2nd. So again, just a couple of days away.
1: This sounds like so much fun.
4: Yep. Hopefully Mother Nature is on our side.
0: Yeah.
4: And it was a little hot yesterday. It feels a little better today. But if we can keep the raindrops away on Saturday in particular, that would be...
1: We don't have that, what we had yesterday. The incredible
0: humidity.
4: It was so thick.
1: When I got up in the morning and I was coming to work in the morning yesterday in my basement... We it's always colder down there with air conditioning, but we shut all the vents and everything, but it's still cold, and the windows were all frosted up. I went, we are in for it.
0: Mm.
1: Yeah. And then all our windows here frosted up.
4: Yes.
1: So.
4: Yep, and if you have concrete floors, they'll get damp.
1: Yep.
4: And so that's why the kids got to come and play in the water. We've got the water slides. We asked the parents to bring a towel with because... they're going to get wet.
0: Yeah. Well, Sue, great coming in here. Glad to meet you in person, and we'll see you.
1: What's your last name?
4: England.
1: Sue England. What was your maiden name?
4: Elke.
1: Oh, okay.
4: Yep. I worked with Amy.
1: Okay.
4: At Perkins years ago. Years ago.
1: Yeah, well, she's not at Perkins anymore.
4: No, neither
0: am
4: I.
0: Are you. Yeah.
4: We were high school kids at that time. Oh. It was fun.
1: She made more money than I did.
4: I know. Mm. It was a fun job.
1: It was. She really liked it. My favorite Amy at Perkins story is when she had a good friend. Did you work with Peggy Cameron?
4: Nope.
1: She was from Invergrove Heights. Anyway, so Amy was in the back, and Peggy came back there and said, "Amy, there's this really good-looking guy up front that's asking for you." And she's like, "What?" So she goes up there and she walks around. She looks around, and then she sees her brother, Tony. She goes, "Oh, hi, Tony." And she keeps looking and looking. And then she goes back and she says to Peggy.
0: It was Tony.
1: It was her brother. Yeah. She went, "What did you say?"
4: Oh, my goodness.
1: "A really good-looking guy?"
4: I can just see
1: my
4: your
1: brother.
4: Face.
1: And then he is a really good-looking guy. But anyway, I have always, every time I go in there, I can see her looking around Perkins for this good-looking guy, and her brother standing right there. But then he dated Peggy Cameron for a long time.
4: So, okay.
1: Yeah.
4: No, I might have been gone. I worked there, I think, my senior year in high school on my first couple years of college. I'd come home on the weekends and... make bank.
0: Nice.
1: She said, "I never dreamed in a million years she would have been talking about Tony."
0: Well, we'll see you Saturday.
4: Yes. Come Thursday, show us your artistic talents on the sidewalk. And Friday, if you're a shopper, do the garage sales.
1: Oh. Yeah.
4: Saturday's the big day. And then don't miss the play on Sunday. It's going to be fabulous.
0: Thanks, Miss Cunningham.
4: Yes,
1: Marian.
4: You're welcome. Right. Thank you for having me.
0: AKA Sue.
4: That's right.
0: We'll have more of the show next. Don't go away.
1: That's it.

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4: This is Weatherology. I'm meteorologist Jennifer Wojcicki with your Alexandria Lakes area forecast. Sunny skies here for today. We'll see a high into the mid-80s. Then for tonight, increasing cloud cover, a low near 63. Wednesday, a slight chance for showers and thunderstorms. Partial sunshine develops, high of 83. Then Thursday, mostly sunny, high around 88. Friday, plenty of blue skies and sun. We'll see a high around 86. For KXRA, I'm meteorologist Jennifer Wojcicki.
2: Thank you, Jennifer. We've got the sun. We are at 75 degrees. The wind is out of the west at 16 miles an hour. 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We're headed back to the Integrity Title Open Line Studio for more with Mark and Patty.
5: Thank you, Jackson. Welcome back, everyone. And we have Angie Heidelberger with us. Hi, Angie. How are you?
6: Good. Good morning. It's good to be here.
5: Yeah, it was great seeing you in church, not this past Sunday, the Sunday before.
6: And, yes.
7: Yeah. You have to be careful, because if you don't go, he tells that to
6: you. No. Keeps an eye on that, right?
5: Yeah. But it was nice seeing you there.
6: Oh, yeah. It's such a pleasure to be back. And there's so many memories at New Life. Mm. And you know, just all the changes that have happened inside as well.
5: Yeah, the new sanctuary.
6: It looks
5: beautiful. Yeah. Mm-hmm. Well, it was nice having you with your whole family there, mm-hmm. too. Good seeing you there. And, you were there to promote some things, weren't you, with Sacred Journey?
6: Yes. Yeah. So just getting information out, updating the community on what is happening as we head into the fall of this year. It's just so hard to believe that it's July tomorrow. We're actually a K-12 academy now. So that's kind of a big piece of information we're getting out and sharing. You know, we started K-8 and adding one grade per year. We figured out our PSEO program. And so now we are officially a K-12, which is crazy exciting and really just a testimony to God's faithfulness to bring us to this point in time. So,
5: wow. Mm-hmm. Yeah. Exciting times for you.
6: Yes.
5: And yeah, I see the joy in your face, you know.
6: Yes, it is. Yeah. Well, and it's such a joy to raise up, you know, children to know the Lord and to do it in community that's like-minded and to take them out into the world and show them how to live in it, because it is, I mean, it's a challenging time and our culture is definitely changing. And mm-hmm. so how do we remain steadfast and bring light and into those places as God sends us? So
5: I know you have a great deal going on right now for enrollment, half off.
6: Yeah.
5: I mean, that's amazing.
6: It's pretty crazy. Yeah, that was our board decision a couple of weeks ago. We were just having a conversation about the state of the economy and how everything is going up in price. And often, you know, we hear that finances are the biggest obstacle in, you know, for anybody seeking private education options. And so they just thought, you know, let's pivot and kind of transfer some of the dollars that we had allocated to our financial aid bucket. And let's just extend an opportunity to anybody who feels led to come in, experience their first year at SJA for half off full price tuition. So I believe that's the lowest rate in town, but $349 a month, that gets you lunch 4 days a week, wow. All of our weekly field trips, experiences, and of course, discipleship and a project centered education. So
5: I know my wife and I were at Pizza Ranch, and I know you had a little field trip going on. You stopped there. I mean, how fun was that? But you did something else, and that was just kind of maybe capping off the fun.
6: Yeah. Yeah. I mean, we're going somewhere new every week. And so we definitely highlight those on our Facebook page and put them out in our newsletter. And I've got two kiddos with me here today. Maybe they could think of one of their favorite experiences that we've gone on and what you took away from that. Mm-hmm. It's been a lot over 3 years going weekly. What do you guys think?
5: So what's your name, first of all, please?
8: Oh, my name is Autumn.
9: My name's Elena.
5: Hi there. So this is your first time on the radio, right?
8: Yeah.
5: Mm-hmm. Yeah. So Patty?
7: Oh, yeah. You only have to sing one song then.
6: They're kidding.
5: She's kidding you. That's her thing.
7: Some grown-ups pass out.
5: Would you have a song you'd want to sing?
8: No.
5: Yeah. How about you?
9: No.
5: Yeah. Can you talk a little bit about some of your experiences, please?
8: Yeah. So we went to the environmental center in town, and I really never knew like much importance about like recycling and like where our garbage goes. I just thought it magically disappeared. But, you know, we went there and we got to see all the machines and how it worked. And it was just so cool to see all the people like working to see like how it benefits everyone. And like seeing that they actually really cared about keeping everything super clean and making our town look really nice. And that was just super eye-opening to see like all these different jobs that people can have. And I just love machines. To see how all that worked was really cool.
5: Yeah. So all of you went.
8: Yeah.
5: Yeah. So it wasn't just maybe the upper class members. It was all of you. So you got to go there too. Was that fun for you too?
9: Yes.
7: And I think what you're seeing there is the development of that facility too, mm-hmm. that it's grown, that it, well, it hasn't always been like this. I mean, it is amazing.
8: Yep.
7: So, yeah, you can see what
5: multi-million dollar project
7: has been put into that to make sure that, because it is, I mean,
5: state of the art.
7: Trash is a big deal.
8: Yeah. Mm-hmm.
7: You know? Mm-hmm.
5: There's big money in trash.
7: There's big money in trash.
5: There is, yeah, absolutely.
7: Dolly Parton said, it takes a lot of money to make me look this cheap.
5: Well, so, yeah, the experiences. So what grade are you going into?
9: I'm going into fifth.
5: Yeah, I know you're going into ninth grade, right?
8: Yep.
5: Yeah, yeah. So you've been around the whole journey of this, too.
8: Yeah, it's been pretty cool
7: and
8: to see.
7: And you don't have to leave.
8: Nope, I can stay the whole time.
5: Yeah,
7: awesome.
5: How fun is that?
7: That's wonderful.
5: And I'm sure these, are just a few examples. So many others too, Angie, loving it, and their teachers too. Over the years, my wife got to know a lot of the people at Sacred Journey during the experience, and great kids and great board and great educators too. And you as the leadership.
6: Yeah. You know, God puts you in places you don't maybe think that you're qualified or prepared to step into, but that's when he shows up and he says, I just need a vessel willing to say yes. And
5: you were that one.
6: Well, it's a refining process. You know, sometimes you think, well, if I had known all the things that would happen, I don't know if I would have said yes, but that's why he's so gracious and patient with us to walk us one step at a time. And yeah, it's been beautiful, you know, to see the kids experience a different type of education, you know, really trying to take the homeschool approach and bring it into a setting where maybe parents aren't able to offer that to their kids. Just giving them more time to be outside, focusing more on projects than testing, building that daily discipleship. You know, we start every day with worship. We believe it's a posture of our heart, not just an activity that we do once a week, and trying to cultivate a space where, you know, really we're planting seeds. God grows them, but we plant the seeds. And, you know, I think one of the hardest but best things is, you know, as they're growing and learning together, big part of that is relational development. And as adults, we don't often do that well, but teaching them how to walk out conflict and have hard conversations and extend grace and forgiveness, I think just instrumental, not only at their ages, but for what the world needs right now.
5: So again, applications received by July 31st, pay only $349 per month. Again, this is K through 12 grades. Mm-hmm. And again, it includes lunch 4 days a week. Mm-hmm. Yeah, great deal.
6: Yep, that fifth day we bring cold lunch because we never know where we're going to be on our field trips.
5: Okay.
7: So. Oh, okay.
5: Yeah, excellent.
6: Yep.
5: So what else do you want to bring?
7: Cold lunch?
8: Oh, I love bringing any kind of sandwich, ham, cheese, salami, anything really.
7: But you?
9: I like pizza.
5: Pizza.
7: But is that hard to take for cold lunch? I mean, is that hard to take for lunch?
6: We got a couple microwaves,
7: I like cold.
6: Yeah.
7: I like cold pizza, but yeah.
6: Yeah. Well, and we just wanted to also send an invitation. One of our fundraisers coming up is a cause we're passionate about as a school, but also our family. So it's called Young Hearts for Heroes. We had our first event last November, and this is our second annual 5K run. It's timed, or a 1 mile walk slash march. And this is in honor of our veterans. So my husband is a veteran, and you know, just trying to bring multi-generations together. I'm very passionate. I teach history and I love history. But taking it outside of the textbooks and the reality of what our men and women sacrifice and the families that stand behind them. You know, it's 250-year celebration coming up in a couple of days.
5: Yeah,
6: and
5: baby.
6: What better time to show up for the people that have shown up for us. Mm-hmm. So,
7: yeah.
5: Excellent. And I wanted to mention, too, to schedule a tour. It's real easy. Where are you located again to remind everyone?
6: Yes.
5: Sacred Journey.
6: Yes, because we have been on a journey just with our location. So heading into year four, we have a permanent location right in the middle of town on Aga Drive. So we're, you know, behind Jettner Motors, kind of out by the airport, that area. And so, yep, you can give us a call. You can shoot us an email online. All that contact information's on there. Happy to show you around and have a conversation and see if it's the right fit. And I just encourage all parents, you know, every year it's good to just think about, where does God want my kids? And sometimes that changes and sometimes it looks different for each child. So,
5: yes. So again, contact 320-391-0410 to schedule that tour. Come and see what God is doing at Sacred Journey Academy. And again, do you have quite a few seniors as you continue to grow?
6: Well, and at this point, because we are adding one grade per year, actually took us to grade 11 this year.
5: Okay.
6: But because we solidified our whole PSEO program, we went out to 12. So our first actual grade group is 11th graders right now.
5: Sure.
6: And then they'll become our graduating class the following year.
5: Yeah,
6: but,
5: perfect.
6: You know, one of the things that we like to talk about is, you know, Jesus really focused on 12. And I've said to the students, you know, he can do more with 12 surrendered hearts than he can with 150 students. So we just want to pour into the ones that he sends to us and trust that, you know, regardless of the number, his purpose is not ours. So we have no desire to be a large school. It's small intentionally based on the discipleship model and what that looks like in real time. And you guys know, you know, working through things on a daily basis with kids and really showing and teaching takes time. And
7: so
6: if you
7: what
6: have,
7: is your enrollment now?
6: Well, right now it's all in process. We're usually at about 30 students, and we want to be 40. You know, so we definitely want to say it's also a really good biblical number, right? 40.
5: Yeah,
6: so,
5: right.
6: So we'll see what the Lord has planned, but we definitely want to stay smaller because otherwise we can't do what I think we're called to do well. Mm-hmm. And
7: I think I'm trying to think about first grade. I went to Pocket Lake Country School for first grade, and we had one teacher for grades 1 through 8.
6: Mm-hmm.
7: So I was the only first grader, and then Barbara and Cheryl were the only second graders. And then we all were in one room, and she went from student to student every day and helped us with our lessons. And it was
5: great education.
7: When I came into town, I was really smart.
6: Well, and you know, that model's kind of returning. I mean, ours is, it's more grade groupings. And so that multi-age classroom, I mean, the real world, you are working with people of all ages. And there's so much you can grow in leadership as you're the older one, but then it gives opportunity for the older ones to mentor to the younger ones. And we're just finding that it really allows kids to thrive where they are. And as they're experiencing, what are the giftings God has given me? And so, that model is just really growing. The microschool movement that we're a part of is growing throughout the United States. Smaller, more intentional, more time outside, more hands-on. And we're just excited to be a part of it.
7: That's awesome.
6: Yeah.
5: So can you kind of talk a little bit about your background? Were you in education again before?
6: I would love to say I have this extensive education background.
5: Yeah.
6: I don't. I actually went to school and got a degree in Broadfield Social Studies and a minor in Religious Studies.
5: Okay.
6: My hope had been to teach college level history.
5: Okay.
6: But that would have required a PhD, and I was a type A firstborn who did too many credits and worked too many jobs, and I was burned out. So graduated in 2008 as the recession hit. Mm. And went into the only field at that time that they were hiring, which was at a bank. I'd worked at Bremer here.
5: That's right.
6: And then ended up in mortgage because that became so regulated.
5: Sure.
6: Moved back to town and was at Bell as the vice president of mortgage lending.
5: Wow.
6: God calls me out at the peak of my career with, and I'm like, what's next? And here we go. And ultimately, you know, our PSCO program is with Crown College. And the beautiful thing about God is I've now been hired on with Crown as the course assistant. And so I'm still getting to teach history for a college here in Alexandria. Yeah. So it's just a praise God full circle moment. And pretty neat how he does things.
5: Can you talk a little bit about Crown?
7: Mark has a master's degree in world history. And what else?
5: European history. Well, World War II.
7: Oh, yeah.
6: We're going to get you on the sub list. Yeah, so
5: master's in military history.
7: He does have the teacher's credential. So
5: yeah, I taught at Alec Tech, too.
7: So you have a master's in World War II military history, but then the other...
5: European.
7: Okay.
5: Also American history. I have my MBA and one in biblical archaeology as well. So okay, anyway. So
7: I just can't remember.
5: Tracy doesn't want me to do any more schooling.
6: I'll talk to her.
5: Yeah.
6: I'll talk to her about coming to our school instead of going back to school, Mark.
5: Yeah. There you go.
6: Anyway, yeah, so it's just been exciting to be a part of all the things. Yeah. And you know, you just never know where your journey's going to take you, you know?
5: Yep, absolutely.
6: So.
5: Yeah, well, good. Well, what are you girls doing the rest of the summer? Trying to stay cool? Are you getting out, doing a little swimming, boating?
8: Yeah, swimming fishing? For sure, because it's so hot out lately. Yeah, but the weather's always up and down. So
5: have both of you been to the splash pad yet?
9: No.
5: Yeah.
8: I actually do a run club by the splash pad, but I've never actually been in the water. So
5: a run club.
8: Yeah.
5: So are you planning on doing cross country or something?
8: Yep. I'm going to do cross country this year.
5: Yeah. And can you talk a little bit about that, Angie? You can team up with the public school system to compete in sports too.
6: Absolutely. Yeah, that's a huge part. So as a micro school, our students are homeschool registered, which gives them flexibility in terms of days of enrollment, 5-day or 3-day. But also we partner with District 206 or whatever district you live in. So we have a student that participates in athletics in Parkers, one athletics in Sauk Center. But then, yes, yeah, so she can join. We had students last year, cross country, track. That partnership has been great. Rick Stansted's been awesome at the district level. And so just being able to offer, you know, the best of both worlds, I guess. And
5: yeah, for sure.
6: Yeah.
5: Well, again, Sacred Journey Academy is what we're talking about. Go to the website, sacredjourneyacademy.org. Take advantage of some of those great deals. Schedule a tour today. 320-391-0410. Right, Angie?
6: That's perfect.
5: Yeah. Yep. Always good to see all of you, too. So have a great day. We'll see you again soon.
6: Yes. Thank you, guys.
7: Thanks for coming.
5: Good luck with everything.
7: I hope that we see both of you a lot throughout your schooling because people come here all the time. So if you've got events coming on or something you need the public to come to, come and let us help you.
5: Was it fun being on the radio?
9: Yes.
5: You want to say hi to anyone?
8: If Grandma Linda's listening, hello.
7: Hi.
5: How about you?
7: Hi, Grandma Linda.
5: That's okay.
7: You don't
5: have to. Have a great day, everyone.
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0: 75 degrees, southwest wind at 13. Weatherology says look for a high of 84 this afternoon. Time for the morning market update on the Linder Farm Network.
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3: Good morning. It's time for the market update on this Tuesday morning here on the Linder Farm Network. And joining us, Jim Emter, Van Onen Company, Alexandria. Well, Jim, today corn just near unchanged. Beans lower after the lower day yesterday. Your thoughts on how these markets look ahead of the USDA reports?
4: Yeah, Linda, a lot of marking time. I think your bull's going to be very careful until maybe he has a little fuel to trade into. One of the markets this morning that got a little fuel, and then we're going to just watch out of the corner of our eye, is the wheat market. Stats cans out this morning, and all wheat was lower than expected on their expectation, and also spring wheat as well. So, again, when you look to the base of that and then a private sale this morning in the spring wheat market, maybe, just maybe, we can have the wheat start to try to lead us out of here. You know, we've got a hot oats market this morning, and maybe oats still know where corn can go. And we'll see where this all comes to fruition once USDA has had a chance to speak at 11 o'clock. But again, we're down here. You know, the July corn market got to that 389 level yesterday, trying to hold around this $4 level this morning. We've got a bean market, again, that has been holding better premiums all along. We're not seeing China show up yet, so that's causing a little more sell pressure there. And you know, when all the dust settles, Linda, we're going to be looking at pretty good weather conditions, some areas of southern Iowa that have missed rains, some heat around the market that is good for some, bad for others, and overall a pretty not too bad looking forecast for the most part, with rains kind of working through the northern plains at least this week. But the 8 to 14 day is showing a little drier trend. The heat looks to remain around, so that's going to be something that we have to watch. But bull just doesn't have a lot going for them right now, with a lot of the inflationary plays that are around the market and Fed possibly going to increase interest rates. But again, this is where bottoms are made of. When nobody expects the market to rally, something surprises. Maybe it will be the USDA report. Maybe it won't. But I think we're getting close to some key support levels, Linda.
3: And what's moving livestock markets?
4: Yeah, you know, a lot of back and forth, but I think the big thing here is, you know, this lack of push through fund liquidation. I think it's all culminating in this live cattle market as well, feeder cattle market. This has been a market that stepped back up, got near contract highs, and struggling with that area. So that shouldn't be a surprise. If the Packers can gain the upper hand, that'd be the kind of next shoe to fall to the bear side of things. But cash undertones remain strong at the moment, and that's allowing this market to at least hold in there and not break some major moving averages. Hogs, on the other hand, making a move today, up 135 off the August, 98.62 and a half. If we get above 100, Linda, we're going to have to pay attention here. Maybe, just maybe, we can call that a bottom and see what hogs can do to the upside. But
3: Jim Emter, Van Onen Company, Alexandria. And July corn is at 404 and a quarter, up 2 1/4. September up a quarter of a cent. December down a quarter of a cent. July beans 1104 and a quarter, down 4 1/2. August 1112 and 3/4, down 6 1/2. And November 1130 and a half, down 8 1/2. Live cattle, August up 10. August feeder cattle down 117. August lean hogs up 130. The Dow is up 120. This is the Linder Farm Network.
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0: 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That's our update.
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3: Breaking news this hour from Town Hall. I'm Rich Thomason. The Supreme Court has spoken, and birthright citizenship can stay. The ruling is a setback for President Trump. He had wanted to limit the practice of granting automatic U.S. citizenship to those born in this country. Mr. Trump's executive order had declared that youngsters born to people in the United States illegally or temporarily are not American citizens. The Supreme Court disagrees. The High Court also upholding state laws that ban transgender athletes from participating in girls and women's high school and college sports.
4: The court's conservative majority has repeatedly ruled against transgender Americans in the past year. It rules Tuesday that states' bans in Idaho and West Virginia don't violate the Constitution of the federal law known as Title IX, which prohibits sex discrimination in education. Left unresolved by the outcome are lawsuits challenging state laws and regulations in Connecticut, California, and elsewhere that permit transgender athletes to compete consistent with their gender identity. Bernie Bennett, Washington.
3: And the High Court has struck down long-standing limits on how much political parties can spend in coordination with candidates running for Congress or the White House. President Trump says the Supreme Court's ruling allowing states to count late-arriving mail-in ballots underscores the importance of Congress passing the Save America Act to ensure election integrity. Extreme heat advisories, watches, warnings posted across a vast area from the Midwest to the Mid-Atlantic up into the Northeast as a dangerous heat wave settles in. Dozens of wildfires continue burning out west. The Venezuela earthquake death toll continues to rise. Now it tops 1,700 as search and rescue efforts continue. On Wall Street, stocks are higher this morning. The Dow is up about 72 points. The Nasdaq ahead 191 points. More on these stories, townhall.com.
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3: A suspect is being held in connection with a deadly mass shooting in Germany.
6: A male suspect shot and killed at least six people at a youth welfare facility in Stuttgart, Germany. Lüneburg police president Katrin Schul says four people who had been shot in a gruesome manner died at the scene. Another died while being resuscitated. Another succumbed to severe injuries. Others were also wounded at the facility, which provides temporary accommodation for pregnant women or young mothers with children. Officials believe it may have stemmed from a custody dispute. All of the victims were employees of the youth center or its affiliates. I'm Lisa Dwyer.
3: A Ukrainian business tycoon believed to have been the target of an explosive device in Monaco. The explosion late yesterday seriously injured three people before the suspect fled to France. French and Ukrainian media identifying one of the injured as a construction industry executive. Townhall.com. That's been a bumpy ride of late for one Japanese automaker.
7: Toyota reports that global vehicle sales slipped for a fourth consecutive month in May, as decreases in China and the Middle East weighed on overall results. Global sales dropped 7.2% year-on-year to 834,279 vehicles. Overseas sales fell 9.6%, while those in Japan rose 11.1%, helped by strong demand for certain models such as the RAV4.
3: And that's correspondent Bill Alexander. Recapping the hour's lead story, the Supreme Court striking down President Trump's attempt to limit birthright citizenship through an executive order. The president had sought to rein in the practice of granting automatic U.S. citizenship to those born in this country. Mr. Trump's executive order declared that children born to people in the U.S. illegally or temporarily are not American citizens. More on these stories, townhall.com.
8: This is Weatherology. I'm meteorologist Jennifer Wojcicki with your Alexandria Lakes area forecast. Sunny skies here for today. We'll see a high into the mid-80s. Then for tonight, increasing cloud cover, a low near 63. Wednesday, a slight chance for showers and thunderstorms. Partial sunshine develops, high of 83. Then Thursday, mostly sunny, high around 88. Friday, plenty of blue skies and sun. We'll see a high around 86. For KXRA, I'm meteorologist Jennifer Wojcicki.
2: Thanks again, Jennifer. It is sunny and 76 degrees. Wind is from the west at 12, with our humidity at 52% and the dew point at 57 degrees, and a steady barometer right now, 29.71. Look for sunset at 9:15. 76 at 6 minutes after 10 o'clock. 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
12: Coming up in this newscast, well, yesterday was the 48th anniversary of the death of Douglas County Sheriff's Deputy Kurt Felt. We'll tell you how he was honored yesterday. And strong thunderstorms pushed across the area with very strong winds and large hail reported. And as Independence Day approaches, officials are reminding everyone that more pets go missing on the 4th of July than any other day of the year. We'll have more on those stories. But first, over the weekend, the Stearns County Sheriff's Office received a call of a crash with injuries near Melrose. Upon arrival, Stearns County deputies, along with the State Patrol and the Melrose Police Department, learned that a Harley Davidson driven by a 41-year-old man from Melrose was traveling southbound along County Road 168 when he failed to negotiate the curve and crashed. The man was taken by the Melrose ambulance to the Melrose Hospital. He was later flown by LifeLink helicopter to the St. Cloud Hospital with life-threatening injuries. The crash does remain under investigation. Well, yesterday was the 48th anniversary of the line of duty death of Douglas County Deputy Curtis Allen Felt, badge number 207. The end of watch took place on June 29th of 1978. Law enforcement reportedly wore a mourning band across their badges to honor the memory of their partner. Memorial wreaths were also placed at his graveside at Kincaid Cemetery, along with Kurt Felt Park. The flags at the Douglas County Sheriff's Office, the jail, and Kurt Felt Park were also lowered to half-mast during the 24-hour period to honor him. They are thanking everyone for taking time to help them honor his ultimate sacrifice. And police say a Catholic Charities employee was found dead at a home in central Minnesota in Cold Spring. According to the Cold Spring Richmond Police Department, the man was found dead over the weekend. Catholic Charities says the victim worked at a home which serves adults with developmental disabilities. Police say a 33-year-old man was arrested and was taken to the Stearns County Jail. Well, strong thunderstorms pushed across the area yesterday. Last night, there were reports of tree damage in the Alexandria area due to those very strong winds. In Todd County, large hail of 1.5-inch diameter was reported near West Union. Glenwood and Starbuck both reported 1-inch diameter hail, while Cyrus, also in Pope County, had 1 and 3-inch diameter hail. In addition, a funnel cloud was spotted in the Purgis Falls area yesterday morning. Wadena had 75-mile-per-hour winds, along with 1.25-inch diameter hail. In Becker County, there were reports of a brief touchdown of a tornado. More showers and thunderstorms will be possible across the area tomorrow. And dangerous heat is hitting most of the state again today. An extreme heat warning is currently active down in the Twin Cities metro area in parts of southern Minnesota through 9 p.m. tonight. In addition, in central Minnesota, the St. Cloud area has a heat advisory through this evening. Forecasters say heat index values could feel as high as 100 degrees today. Hennepin Healthcare says 10 patients were admitted for heat-related issues yesterday. Well, heavy rain pushed across the state yesterday with those thunderstorms. Now, this time it was northern Minnesota that received the most rain. In Lake County, Two Harbors picked up 3.14 inches of rain, while Silver Bay picked up just over 3 inches, 3.04 inches of rain. Canyon in St. Louis County reported 2.33 inches of rain yesterday. Closer to home, Staples reporting 1.41 inches. Otter Tail, 97 one-hundredths. Underwood, 9 tenths. Alexandria, 8 tenths of an inch. Carlos, 73 one-hundredths. Battle Lake, 72 one-hundredths. Glenwood, just over a half inch, 51 one-hundredths, while Starbuck picked up 35 one-hundredths of an inch of rain yesterday. And the director of operations for the Corn Belt Ports says the newly formed Northern Corn Belt Ports initiative expands the organization by adding 5 key Mississippi River ports. Chris Smith says it builds on work begun in 2022 in Minnesota and also in Wisconsin.
13: We want to create a governance structure so we can leverage that to identify priorities for the region, have a regional identity, and use that to increase opportunities for multimodal investment.
12: Smith says 60% of products moved on the waterways are ag commodities, so pooling resources to draw more infrastructure investment is a win for the region's farmers. And as Minnesotans gear up to celebrate the 4th of July Independence Day, a reminder that your pets may not be as excited about the celebration as you are. MNN's John Anderson has more.
14: More pets go missing on the 4th of July than any other day of the year. The American Humane Society has tips on how to keep your pets safe during the holiday. First, gradually play recordings of fireworks leading up to the day of the celebration so that they can get used to the noise. Don't take your pets to fireworks shows. The best thing is find a nice, comfortable place in an interior room of your house with their favorite bedding, treat, and toys. Also, shut the curtains and leave the lights on. A little white noise can help too. And finally, make sure your pet is wearing a collar and ID tag with your phone number and address in case they do get out. John Anderson for MNN.
12: All right, thanks for that, John. And the Minnesota Department of Public Safety reminds everyone that while you're watching the sky light up on Independence Day, Minnesota firefighters are preparing to answer calls caused by fireworks that have gone wrong. Before you light the fuse, ask yourself, do I have water nearby? Am I clear of dry grass and debris? And are people, pets, and buildings a safe distance away? They say a few extra seconds of preparation can prevent a fire that lasts all summer. Protect your family, friends, and community by celebrating responsibly. And two former Minnesota Timberwolves players are being charged in an NBA gambling scandal. Malik Beasley and Ed Davis are now facing federal charges alongside four others in that indictment. Beasley is accused of tailoring his 2024 performance with Milwaukee down bettors. Davis is also charged in the indictment unsealed in Brooklyn federal court. Prosecutors say hundreds of thousands of dollars were wagered through popular gambling sites. And the Minnesota Twins ran out to a big lead, but held on late for a 5-4 series opening win against the Houston Astros on the road down in Houston last night. Zebby Matthews gave up just one run off of four hits and seven innings of work as the Twins built a 5-1 lead. From there, the Twins bullpen bent, but it didn't break. The Twins improved now to 41-45 on the season. Zebby Matthews said he had good tempo in that start.
15: Yeah, for sure. Was able to attack hitters early, especially early in game. Stay ahead, keep them off balance. I feel like kind of got away from me there a little bit later in the game, but it's good enough to get the win.
12: By the way, those two teams will meet again tonight at 7:10 p.m. Joe Ryan will be on the mound for Minnesota. That's a look at your news. I'm Mark Anthony.
2: 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And a reminder, on Tuesdays, it's American Radio Journal coming up at 10:30. So stick around for that. In the meantime, I'm looking at the KXRA community calendar. We've got billiards today at Encore until 3 o'clock. We have Bridge A that starts at noon and chair yoga from 1 to 2. And they are located at 414 Hawthorne. If you need to contact them, the number is 762-2087. And if you want to take part in the shared meal time on Thursdays, you need to reserve your meal by Wednesday each week with Meals on Wheels. And that phone number is 762-4280. Lunch is at 11:30 at the Senior Center, Encore Center for Vibrant Aging. And the phone number for Meals on Wheels, just to reserve your lunch, 762-4280. We've got the Blue Wolf Duo performing at the Evansville Arts Center coming up on this Friday, July the 3rd at 6 o'clock. They'll be at Someday's Bar and Grill, so not at the Arts Center, but they are sponsored by the Evansville Arts Coalition. Jerry and Shirley Spanhanks, the Blue Wolf Duo. And it's a banjo, fiddle, accordion, dobro, guitar. Some great variety in their shows. Okay, concert at Someday's in Evansville starts at 6 o'clock on Friday. No charge. Donations will be gratefully accepted. And Someday's Bar and Grill is at 205 Railway Street, Railroad Street in Evansville. Little look at the KXRA community calendar, and I will be back with funeral announcements after this.
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2: Happy And 10:19, funeral announcements on this Tuesday, June the 30th. Mary E. Nolting, age 82, of Alexandria, died on Monday, June 22nd. A mass of Christian burial will be held at 11 o'clock tomorrow morning at St. Mary's Church in Alexandria, with visitation 1 hour prior to the service. Arrangements with Lind Family Funeral Home for Mary Nolting, age 82, of Alexandria. Myron Larson, age 96, of Evansville, died Wednesday, June 24th. Funeral service will be at 10 o'clock tomorrow morning at Grace Lutheran Church in Brandon. Visitation will be 1 hour prior to the service, and arrangements are with Anderson Funeral Home for Myron Larson, age 96, of Evansville. James Jim R. Schlosser, age 65, of Alexandria, died on Thursday, June 25th. A mass of Christian burial will be at 11 a.m. on Tuesday, July 7th at St. Nicholas Catholic Church in Belle River. Full military honors to be accorded by the Minnesota Honor Guard and the Marine Corps League Detachment 1409. Visitation on Monday the 6th from 4 to 7 p.m. with parish prayers at 4 o'clock. That'll be at Lind Family Funeral Home in Alexandria. And then visitation 1 hour prior to the service at the church next Tuesday for Jim Schlosser, age 65, of Alexandria. Juliana M. Pomerantz, age 91, of Alexandria, formerly of Garfield, died on Thursday, June 25th. A mass of Christian burial will be held at 11 a.m. next Tuesday, July 7th, at St. Anne's Catholic Church in Brandon. Visitation 1 hour prior to the service, and arrangements are with Lind Family Funeral Home for Juliana Pomerantz, age 91, of Alexandria, and formerly of Garfield. And those are your funeral announcements on this Tuesday, June the 30th. Stick around for sports, and we'll have Focus on the Family commentary coming up, too.
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19: For M&N Sports, I'm Kevin Falmas. Last night in Houston, the Twins got some pop from the offense.
20: Yeah, I don't want to hit high in the air, left field. This is a no-doubter. Twins are on the board. 1-0 off of Lewis. Eighth of the year. Hit in the air, center field well. Long run, Smith back on the track. He'll look up. That's out of here. Hit high in the air, right field. Might have a chance. Looks up. Wall and out of here. Bell, two-run shot. Twins back up 4-1 over the Astros.
19: Twins radio the call of a trio of homers. Comes in a 5-4 win over the Astros, but it was Zebby Matthews that was tremendous, giving up just one run on four hits through seven innings of work.
21: I thought he was really good. He was in control. I thought the cutter was probably about as good as we've seen it. The execution of it to both sides of the plate. Looked like he got tired a little bit there in the seventh. There was some hard contact, even though the pitch count was pretty reasonable. But I thought he did a really good job. I mean, to be able to navigate through that lineup, that he did a nice job.
19: That's Twins manager Derek Shelton. Twins have won two in a row. As for Byron Buxton?
21: Yeah, so it's an impingement in the right hip. That's what the MRI showed. So we're just going to see how he is day to day.
19: Twins and Astros first pitch tonight at 7:10 from Houston. Joe Ryan on the mound for Minnesota. For M&N Sports, I'm Kevin Falmas. Houston, the Twins got some.
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22: Christofferson Bait, 3rd Avenue, Alexandria.
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26: In 1863, Queen Victoria of England took a photograph that historians have called one of the most epic photo bombs in history. The picture is a wedding photo for her son, Prince Edward, and his new bride, Alexandra of Denmark. They're standing center frame, but seated right in front is Queen Victoria herself. Not only is she not smiling, she's somber and covered head to toe in a black dress of mourning. Worse yet, she's staring off to the side at a bust of her late husband, Prince Albert, who died from Russian flu 2 years before. Imagine what Alexandra must have thought of her new mother-in-law. The friction was immediate. 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The solution? 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Most of all, keep your heart open to relationship, because unless your in-laws photobombed your wedding pictures, there's probably hope for a deeper connection between you. For more to help you thrive, go to Focus on the Family. I'm Jim Daly.
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2: Weatherology says 84 this afternoon, nice and sunny. Southwest winds 10 to 20. We've got the sunshine. We got the winds west at 14 and 77 degrees. 1028 and American Radio Journal is just around the corner.
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0: From Nebraska to Maryland, Alaska to Florida, this is American Radio Journal. On this edition, the Social Security Trust Fund is headed for insolvency in about 6 years. What can be done to head off a devastating cut in benefits? Charles Blahaus from the Mercatus Center at George Mason University is here with some answers. The Save America Act remains bottled up in the U.S. Senate. Scott Parkinson from the Club for Growth has the real story on a maneuver which could get the legislation over the finish line. Which of our nation's founding fathers had the biggest impact? Eric Boehm of Reason Magazine is here with his pick. And at one time, the Sunday newspaper was a family staple. Sadly, no more. Dr. Paul Kengor from the Institute for Faith and Freedom at Grove City College has this week's American Radio Journal commentary. I'm Loman Henry, and welcome to American Radio Journal. The Social Security Trust Fund is rapidly approaching insolvency, so what can be done to prevent that? We turn to Charles Blahaus. He is a senior research strategist at the Mercatus Center at George Mason University and previously served as special assistant to President George W. Bush and as executive director of the President's Commission to Strengthen Social Security. Charles, welcome back to American Radio Journal. Charles, we are going to focus more on what needs to be done, but just so our audience can understand the not only the scope, but the significance of the problem, where do we stand with Social Security and how much more time we have before the system becomes essentially insolvent?
1: Well, we have a big problem, and we are definitely running out of time to solve it. I would say that the amount of time we have is much less than you would think by just looking at the insolvency date, right? It's kind of like you go to your doctor and your doctor says, well, you've got a terminal disease, and by my calculations, it should kill you on such and such a date in 2033 or 2032 or 2034. What matters is not the specific date that he is or she is predicting, but rather whether you're treating the disease and whether it's still time to cure it. And we are getting past the point where it's curable simply because there's been so much delay and the problem has metastasized to a point where it's extremely difficult to resolve.
0: And that date looming, what, around 2031 or so, is assuming nothing changes?
1: The trustees tend to refer to Social Security in shorthand by its hypothetical combined trust funds, which is kind of a fiction. The trust funds that Social Security has, it has two. Legally, they're separate, but to simplify, they tend to refer to them together. And in combination, they would be insolvent in 2034. Now, the earlier one, the Old Age and Survivors Trust Fund, that's what people think of as the retirement trust fund. That is projected to be insolvent in 2032. But again, that doesn't mean we have until 2032 to solve the problem. By then, the goose is basically cooked.
0: Well, what we're going to want to try to do, as you pointed out, is try to cure the disease rather than wait for the fatality to occur here, which, by the way, would be a significant cut in benefits for recipients. You have advised presidents. You have advised the Social Security system for many, many years now. I'm sure you've come up with some ideas as to what can be done to put Social Security back on sound economic footing. So from your point of view, what steps do we need to take and how quickly do we need to take them?
1: Well, we need to take them as soon as possible. And I think the steps we need to take include a little of everything. We're going to have to moderate the growth of benefits. The formula in current law that automatically increases benefits each year is faster than you can sustain within a stable tax rate. That's been the main problem for a very long time. At this point, you probably can't solve it all by slowing the growth of benefits. You're going to need some additional tax revenues and some adjustments to eligibility ages as well. I think the main thing I would emphasize is that we've gone past the point where someone's subjective preferences matter all that much. So, for example, if you'd asked me this 30 years ago, I would have been able to rely on my subjective policy preferences and said, well, look, I would prefer that we not raise taxes to deal with this, but we can fix this with just a tweak to the rate of growth of benefits, and it would be pretty painlessly dealt with. But we're past that point, because if you look at the numbers now, if you say, well, suppose you'd rather do it by raising taxes, well, you'd need an increase in the taxes it's collecting of about one-third relative to what it's collecting now. Now, even the most left-leaning hypothetical Congress isn't going to be willing to raise taxes overnight, but the payroll tax amount by over a third. And similarly, on the benefit side, you need the equivalent of a 30% across-the-board cut in all future benefit claims. Now, even the most fiscally conservative Congress isn't going to be willing to cut benefits 30% across the board for everybody, rich and poor, starting tomorrow. So all the changes right now, they're so big that you just can't get them done in any realistic way by just relying on one lever or the other. So regardless of what your particular preference is, and I have mine and everybody has theirs, we're going to have to do a little of everything.
0: And what would be your preference?
1: I would first preface this by saying, I think we need a system that's fair. And you want a system that is treating people born at different times in comparable ways. Right now, part of the problem we have is under current law, if you're a boomer, if you're of the boomer generation, if you're a Gen Xer, then on average, you're taking more out of the system than you're putting in. The benefit formulas are promising more to you than your own tax contributions can finance, compounded by interest. Whereas if you are someone younger, coming into the system for the first time, if you pay everything promised to the boomers and the Gen Xers, there's only going to be enough left for you to pay about 85 cents left on the dollar, right? So if you try to fix this problem just by raising taxes, if you're just raising taxes on people coming into the workforce, you're going to pile on the injury on the generations who are already getting treated worst and let off the generations who are already getting treated relatively better. So I think it's very important just from a generational equity standpoint that we address the growth of benefits. I can't see any way that you come up with a generationally fair solution unless you have some of that. Right now, the current benefit formula is pegged to grow each year with the national average wage index that tends to run about 1% faster than price inflation on average each year. Now, if you compound something so it's growing 1% faster than inflation year after year after year, that adds up to a lot of compounding over time. And that's one of the big reasons that we have a shortfall. So that needs to be slowed down. Another big reason we have a shortfall is just demographics, right? We're living longer lives. We've got the baby boom generation, a big birth rate generation on the retirement rolls. So we got more people collecting benefits for longer fractions of their lives. The system has not remotely adjusted for these demographics, right? When Social Security was first established, you couldn't collect benefits till age 65, and we didn't live nearly as long. Now we collect benefits as early as age 62, and we're living a lot longer, right? So we've got to start adjusting that back in the other direction, or otherwise it's just not going to be realistic.
0: When was the last time that there was any increase in the Social Security payroll tax?
1: It's been a long time. Basically, there was an adjustment in 1983. Now, technically, that was an acceleration of a previously enacted increase, right? So they had put a schedule to increase the payroll tax to 12.4% in law before, and then when they were hitting the wall in 1983, they had to accelerate that. But that's the last time we made a significant change to it.
0: We have been talking with Charles Blahaus, who is a senior research strategist at the Mercatus Center, which, of course, is located at George Mason University. Charles, tell us a little bit about the Mercatus Center. Also, we've only barely touched the surface of this issue. You've written extensively on it. Where on the web can folks go to learn more?
1: Well, you can go to Mercatus.org, M-E-R-C-A-T-U-S. .org. And we are a research center, academic research center, that is connected to George Mason University. And our stock and trade is basically, we have a lot of scholars who are devoted to advancing classical liberalism and studying the interrelationship between classical liberal principles and real-world challenges that we face. I work on a lot of federal budget issues, reflecting my background with the National Economic Council and the White House. But we have scholars dealing with it with a wide range of both economic and social issues from a classical liberal perspective.
0: Charles Blahaus of the Mercatus Center. Charles, as always, thank you for being with us.
1: Thanks for having me.
0: Scott Parkinson at the Club for Growth. He does keep an eye on major developments, major legislation that is before the Congress of the United States. We're going to talk a bit about that and some upcoming primary elections with Scott Parkinson. Scott, great to have you back.
1: Thanks for having me, Loman.
0: The Save America Act, Scott, it has been a major focus for President Donald Trump, certainly the conservative movement. It is the marquee legislation we'd all like to see get done, but has been sort of hung up in the U.S. Senate. We're seeing some maneuvering over there. Can you bring us up to date on where the Save America Act stands?
1: Well, first, let me just tell you guys what the Save America Act is. The bill passed the House of Representatives, was introduced by conservative champion Chip Roy, and what the bill did was it provided for a requirement on voter ID in federal elections, as well as ensuring only U.S. citizens could vote in those elections. And so we passed that bill. President Trump said, hey, you know, here's some other popular 80-20 issues. Why don't we add in a prohibition on mail ballots? Why don't we add in a prohibition on transgender surgeries for children? Why don't we protect women in sports? And the bill got sort of loaded up a little bit. But the primary provisions have always been U.S. citizenship and voter ID for the Save America Act. And when we had this Votorama a few weeks ago in the United States Senate, there were some senators that wanted a show vote. And they wanted to show that this Save America Act could not pass. And so it was offered as an amendment, and it received 48 votes, and it went down. And it went down largely because of those additional provisions that were added from mail ballots, transgender surgeries, and protecting women in sports. I think those are common sense policies. However, it did go down in the Senate. And so Mike Lee said, well, hang on a second. That's not the exact bill that passed the House of Representatives. And the main criteria that we're looking for are those first two provisions with U.S. citizens voting and also voter ID. So he offered an amendment, and it got 50 votes. J.D. Vance would have been the tiebreaker, but this was all done through reconciliation, so the vote was set at a 60-vote threshold. For over 7 months, we've been talking at the Club for Growth alongside Mike Lee in the United States Senate about this idea of the talking filibuster and basically forcing Democrats to total exhaustion. And when they're no longer filibustering the bill, you can actually move to final passage when nobody is left to speak. This is different than the cloture rule, where you basically end debate with 60 votes. That's not what we're talking about doing. We're not trying to end debate with cloture. Instead, we're trying to end debate with exhaustion. This was the precedent prior to the cloture rule in the United States Senate that the United States of America operated under prior to the 1920s. And the cloture rule was then again updated in, I think, the 1960s. So the Senate has sort of operated under these different rules of what is known as the filibuster today with the cloture rule and what the filibuster was when the founding of America and the United States Senate was sort of less hyperpartisan, less red team, blue team, and more about this idea of debating policies on the floor, not sort of what Mike Lee calls the zombie filibuster where nobody is even there talking about the bill. And more recently, the United States Senate Republicans, they do a weekly lunch. And it's been widely reported that during a weekly lunch recently, a lot of these senators got really mad at Mike Lee because he's been fighting so hard to try to pass the Save America Act and got John Thune out there on TV saying, we don't have 60 votes for this thing. We don't have any Democrats that want to vote for it. Well, we understand that, but we do have 50 Republican sponsors, and we have J.D. Vance sitting in the presiding officer's chair as the president of the Senate, and he can actually break that tie and get this bill signed into law. The problem is doing this method of exhaustion would be hard. And it's only been done more recently with the Civil Rights Act. And I think that there would be a watershed moment here in the United States Senate where the American people would tune in to a real robust debate on voter ID and ensuring that our elections have integrity, providing for only U.S. citizens to be able to participate in those elections.
0: Well, we'll see how all this plays out. Meanwhile, as we look ahead in the month of July. We have one state in particular that has an interesting primary election. Can you briefly fill us in on what to expect in Arizona?
1: There you've got Congressman Andy Biggs against Congressman David Schweikert. Biggs has been supported by Club for Growth PAC. He's endorsed by President Donald Trump. And he also has sort of a local endorsement that matters. The TPUSA group that Charlie Kirk founded has been strong supporters of Andy Biggs, and they're based out of Arizona. And so Andy Biggs is going to run away with that election here coming up in a couple of weeks at the middle of July, July 21st, I believe. And we're really excited about that because Biggs is somebody that's had 100% on the club scorecard. He has been just a tremendous leader in the House Freedom Caucus. He even was the Senate president in the legislature in Arizona before he came to Washington, D.C. So he's got that experience, and sometimes takes that strong experience when it comes to being an executive. And that's what the governor of Arizona needs. And so we're taking on Katie Hobbs, and we're going to make sure that Andy Biggs wins on November 3rd, despite the fact that Arizona is a toss-up state, despite the fact that we've lost repeatedly to sort of these socialist Democrats that are a wolf in sheep's clothing. They try to pretend like they're moderates, but they do anything but govern and legislate like moderates.
0: Scott Parkinson at the Club for Growth. Scott, a little bit more about the club, please.
1: Well, we are based out of Washington, D.C. We're united in the idea of economic freedom and liberty and opportunity. 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
0: Scott Parkinson at the Club for Growth. As always, Scott, we greatly appreciate your being with us. Thank you.
1: You're welcome.
0: America has many famous and impactful founding fathers, but Eric Boehm of Reason Magazine says one stands out above them all. Eric?
2: Who was the most exemplary founding father? Is it George Washington, the victorious general and reluctant political leader? Maybe Thomas Jefferson, the spirited philosopher who put America's ideals down on paper? Maybe it's Samuel Adams, the rebel who helped ignite the push for independence? It's a fun debate to have because there's really no right answer. Or maybe there is. Hi, folks. I'm Eric Boehm with Reason Magazine. We're just a few weeks away from the 4th of July and the 250th anniversary of the signing of the Declaration of Independence. And in the spirit of that important anniversary, we at Reason put together a really special issue. If you're a subscriber, it's already arrived in your mailbox. And if not, well, you'll be able to check it out online in the coming weeks. I think my favorite part of this issue is a debate among several staffers about who is the most essential, the most American, the most important founding father. You can check out my colleagues' answers to that question at Reason.com. But I've got the microphone here, so this is my opportunity to make the case for my guy, for Benjamin Franklin, a man whose life was so extraordinary that he'd be remembered, he'd be worth remembering, even if the American Revolution had never happened and we were all sipping tea on July 4th and not caring about the date at all. So let's begin at the beginning. When Ben Franklin was just 17 years old, he did the most American thing imaginable. He ran away from home. Franklin left Boston. He abandoned an apprenticeship and he headed south to Philadelphia under the laws of the time that made him technically a criminal and a fugitive. He arrived in his new city with little money, few connections, and no guarantee of success. But what he did have was a curiosity, an ambition, and an almost boundless belief that things could be made better. And that optimism would become the defining characteristic of his life. Franklin found work in a print shop, but he didn't stop there. While he was still a young man, he gathered friends and acquaintances into a discussion group that came to be known as the Leather Apron Club. They met to debate ideas, science, philosophy, ethics, politics. But the remarkable thing is that they didn't just talk, they acted. The members of that club helped establish Philadelphia's first lending library. They organized the city's first volunteer fire department. They created institutions to improve the lives of ordinary people. Today, I think we too often assume that every problem requires a government solution or maybe a major corporation or a billionaire philanthropist. But Franklin's example suggests another possibility. Sometimes people can just do things. You just get together and get stuff done. And that mindset followed Franklin throughout his whole life. He became a successful printer and publisher. His Poor Richard's Almanac became famous throughout the colonies for its practical wisdom. In publishing it, Franklin became a sort of American Aesop. And the sayings from Poor Richard's Almanac still carry a lot of meaning. Don't throw stones at your neighbors if your own windows are glass. Wish not to live long as to live well. Franklin understood that flourishing societies are built not only on laws and institutions, but on personal responsibility, on character and common sense. He understood that public liberty relies on private virtue. And while many founders are remembered, understandably, for their contributions to politics, Franklin's achievements go far beyond government. He was an inventor, a scientist, a writer, an entrepreneur, and yes, occasionally a politician and also the country's first postmaster general. Now, when you think of Ben Franklin, one of the first images that probably pops into your mind is that of him flying a kite during a thunderstorm trying to understand electricity. Historians actually debate whether that famous experiment ever actually happened, but there's no question that Franklin was fascinated by electricity and he was eager to understand the natural world around him. His work helped lead to the invention of the lightning rod, a simple device that has protected untold numbers of homes and churches and public buildings from devastating fires. Long before Franklin helped to build a nation, he was helping people protect their property from the dangers of nature. So his legacy isn't only a political one, it's a scientific one, an economic one, a civic one. In many ways, Franklin embodied the spirit of the Enlightenment, the belief that human beings could improve their world through reason and experimentation and cooperation. It's that same spirit that animated the American Revolution, too. Franklin, I think, embodied so much of what his country aspired to be. And one reason why Franklin is so compelling to me is that he's somebody who never finished learning. Even later in life, he remained fascinated by new discoveries and emerging technologies. At age 74, he wrote in a letter that he sometimes regretted being born so early because it meant that he would miss out on scientific advances of future generations. He even speculated about technologies that might someday allow people to move massive objects through the air with ease. Imagine that, a man born in 1706, imagining a future that sounds surprisingly like modern aviation, maybe even space travel. But that's who Franklin was. He was someone who was not looking backwards. He was always looking ahead. And that optimism extended beyond science. It shaped his views about society and human progress. Now, Franklin was not a perfect man like many figures of his era. He carries contradictions. He owned enslaved people earlier in his life, but later he became an advocate for abolition. I think that's really meaningful. It shows how his views evolved, his understanding deepened. What stands out to me about Ben Franklin is not that he was perfect, but that he was someone who was always trying to change and learn and grow. In our own time, I think it's easy to become just consumed by politics, the daily arguments, the endless headlines, the constant sense that everything depends on who wins the next election. But Ben Franklin's life puts everything in a different perspective. Yes, politics mattered to him. Of course, politics were important. They were important then, they're important now, but it was never the whole story. The libraries mattered, the inventions, the scientific discoveries, the businesses, the civic institutions, the friendships, the conversations, the experiments, the acts of creation, all of those things mattered too. If you had to sum all of this up in one sentence, I think I would say that Ben Franklin was an optimist. The same momentum that caused him to run away from home when he was 17 years old also animated the civic institutions that Franklin helped create and the nation that he helped to found. Franklin didn't always have it all figured out, but he never stopped trying. He was endlessly curious, and he invited others to chase that horizon, too. Franklin reminds us that history isn't driven only by governments. It's driven by people who decide to build something useful, people who remain curious, who keep learning, who look at an imperfect world and choose optimism over cynicism. And on this 250th anniversary of America, I think that's a message that we could all keep in mind. For Reason Magazine, I'm Eric Boehm.
0: There was a time when the Sunday newspaper was a highlight of the weekend and brought families together to read everything from news to comics. Sadly, it is a lost tradition, as we hear from Dr. Paul Kengor of the American Spectator on this American Radio Journal commentary.
3: I recently had a strange experience. Speaking to my college students, I received a room of blank stares when talking of the Sunday paper. I was lecturing on Cuba, with the subject being an infamous page one Sunday news story on Fidel

0: students, I tried to convey to them how influential the Sunday newspaper was. That fact elicited more curiosity than what I said about the Cuban dictator. I explained the Sunday paper to them, or I tried to. I might as well have been describing a flying saucer. As many listeners here know, once upon a time, the Sunday paper was a staple of American life. My dad usually picked it up on Saturday evening or early Sunday morning, driving to the local grocery store, the Giant Eagle or Foodland in my neck of the woods, to pick it up with maybe some donuts. Sometimes we grabbed the paper after Mass on Sunday. On Sundays, there was usually a line at the express lane of folks nabbing the paper from stacks piled up in grocery carts in front of the registers. The black and white paper was striking for its color on the outside, namely the comics section, typically led by Charles Schulz's Peanuts, Bill Keane's Family Circus, or Bill Watterson's Calvin and Hobbes. For the record, though Peanuts was and remains a classic, especially the Halloween and Christmas TV specials, which my family and I never miss, the comic strip stopped being funny, well, sometime probably during the Lyndon Johnson administration. Nonetheless, it was a good feeling to see Peanuts every Sunday morning. You didn't miss it. You always read it. Family Circus was almost always funny, an insightful look into the mirth and quirks and madness of everyday family life. As for Bill Watterson's Calvin and Hobbes, what can I say? It was a masterpiece, sheer brilliance. Watterson's work was a genius. The comic section was just the opening of the Sunday paper. I'm curious, do young people today even read comics anywhere? Inside the Sunday paper were inserts of all sorts, from Parade magazine to the indispensable TV guide. There was the likewise indispensable classified section, crucial to anyone job searching. There was the opinion commentary section filled with editorials, op-eds, and local and syndicated columnists. There was the sports section featuring on-site reporting of local beat reporters, plus columnists who offered commentary. I would often cut out with scissors photos from Pittsburgh Pirates and Steelers games. I also remember filling out and mailing in a box poll that had readers pick winners of football games. You could win a cash prize. So you would take the Sunday paper in hand and you'd pull it apart right away. Dad would read one section in his chair. My mom would read another at the kitchen table with her coffee. And a sibling would lay in the living room floor perusing another. All were engaged in the lost art of reading from a hard copy printed text. Ah, yes, the good old days. There's much more I could say about the Sunday paper, but alas, I'm limited in time and space. And that itself serves to contrast what a magnificent production the Sunday paper was. It surely comprised 100,000 plus words of text, which would be about the length of a 300 to 400 page book. One marvels at the manpower that went into this weekly effort. And one marvels too at what today's generation is missing. Their Sunday reading is their phone. Text messages, news alerts, and notifications, and whatever the blasted algorithm dishes to confirm their biases. To be sure, many newspapers still offer a Sunday or weekend edition, but sadly, too many young people are unaware of it. It's their loss, and it's a loss for our culture. 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
1: Washington, we have breaking news at this hour from the U.S. Supreme Court. Justices weighing in on the issue of birthright citizenship.
3: The Supreme Court votes 5-4 to uphold birthright citizenship, so babies born on American soil are automatically American citizens, regardless of the immigration status of their parents. Now, this ruling, one of the most highly anticipated of the year, President Trump, on the first day of his second term, signed an executive order to end birthright citizenship. And he was at the Supreme Court for oral arguments, a historic first for a sitting president. Laura Winters reporting.
1: The court also upheld state laws barring transgender girls and women from playing on school athletic teams. Justices holding such bans at Idaho and West Virginia. They ruled that the states can block transgender athletes who are biological males from participating in girl sports teams at both public schools and universities. Three firefighters killed over the weekend in a wildfire along the Colorado-Utah border. Officials say they were trying to shield themselves at the time from the flames by deploying tent-like shelters when they were overcome by the flames. Players are going to be literally feeling the heat in World Cup matches this week.
4: Teams playing in open-air venues will be playing under a dome, a heat dome.
5: Forecast high temperatures are going to be anywhere between the 90s to low 100s.
4: Brian Putnam at the National Weather Service.
5: That's going to be the air temperature that you'll see.
4: And he warns with the high humidity.
5: Heat indices are going to be higher than that. And that's the temperature that it's going to feel like. That's the stress that you're going to be feeling on your body and that heat. And those heat indices are probably going to range between 100 to 110 degrees and maybe as high as up to 115 degrees.
4: Players have medical staff, three-minute cooling breaks midway through each half, and other safeguards. I'm Ben Thomas.
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1: Here's Rich Thompson now with a midday Wall Street Business Report.
8: President Trump says he'll nominate Keith Sonderling as Secretary of Labor. Sonderling has been serving as the agency's acting director since Lori Chavez de Remer resigned. She stepped down in April amid abusive power allegations that she denies. Sonderling is a lawyer, has held various leadership posts in the administration. China's factory activity picked up in June. The survey released by the National Bureau of Statistics says the Manufacturing Purchasing Managers Index expanded to 50.3 in June from 50 in May. That is better than expected, despite worries over China's economy losing steam. A PMI reading above 50 reflects expansion. Gas prices continue to fall, down 2 cents from yesterday. AAA's national average for a gallon of regular, $3.84. For the Wall Street Business Report, I'm Rich Thomason.
1: 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American technology companies are now being used to power a revolution in the cyber scam industry, playing key roles in that problem, whether they mean to be or not.
9: Online fraud has exploded to become one of the most profitable criminal industries in the world. An Associated Press and Frontline investigation found that American technology is being used to power the revolution. In one case, Elon Musk's satellite internet service, Starlink, is the number one internet service provider in Myanmar, including to scam centers. Eric Heinz is an analyst for the International Justice Mission.
2: As these compounds get pushed further inward from the Thai border, the local providers in Myanmar become less reliable and aren't able to handle all the bandwidth that you would need to run a large-scale scam operation. So other ways to connect to the internet become more important.
9: I'm Haya Pinjwani.
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14: This is Weatherology. I'm meteorologist Jennifer Wojcicki with your Alexandria Lakes area forecast. Sunny skies this afternoon with a high in the mid-80s. Then for tonight, increasing cloud cover, a low near 63. Wednesday, a slight chance for showers and thunderstorms. Partial sunshine develops, high of 83. Then Thursday, mostly sunny, high around 88. Friday, plenty of blue skies and sun. We'll see high around 86. For KXRA, I'm meteorologist Jennifer Wojcicki.
0: Sunshine and 79 degrees in the lakes area. The wind is out of the west, 15 miles an hour. And we're at 11:06 with Kim Komando's consumer tech update on the way.
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23: Coming up in this newscast, well, yesterday was the 48th anniversary of the death of Douglas County Sheriff's Deputy Kurt Felt. We'll tell you how he was honored yesterday. And strong thunderstorms pushed across the area with very strong winds and large hail reported. And as Independence Day approaches, officials are reminding everyone that more pets go missing on the 4th of July than any other day of the year. We'll have more on those stories. But first, over the weekend, the Stearns County Sheriff's Office received a call of a crash with injuries near Melrose. Upon arrival, Stearns County deputies, along with the State Patrol and the Melrose Police Department, learned that a Harley Davidson driven by a 41-year-old man from Melrose was traveling southbound along County Road 168 when he failed to negotiate the curb and crashed. The man was taken by the Melrose ambulance to the Melrose Hospital. He was later flown by LifeLink helicopter to the St. Cloud Hospital with life-threatening injuries. The crash does remain under investigation. Well, yesterday was the 48th anniversary of the line of duty death of Douglas County Deputy Curtis Allen Felt, badge number 207. The end of watch took place on June 29th of 1978. Law enforcement reportedly wore a mourning band across their badges to honor the memory of their partner. Memorial wreaths were also placed at his gravesite at Kincaid Cemetery, along with Kurt Felt Park. The flags of the Douglas County Sheriff's Office, the jail, and Kurt Felt Park were also lowered to half-mast during the 24-hour period to honor him. They are thanking everyone for taking time to help them honor his ultimate sacrifice. And police say a Catholic Charities employee was found dead at a home in central Minnesota in Cold Spring. According to the Cold Spring Richmond Police Department, the man was found dead over the weekend. Catholic Charities says the victim worked at a home which serves adults with developmental disabilities. Police say a 33-year-old man was arrested and was taken to the Stearns County Jail. Well, strong thunderstorms pushed across the area yesterday. Last night, there were reports of tree damage in the Alexandria area due to those very strong winds. In Todd County, large hail of 1.5-inch diameter was reported near West Union. Glenwood and Starbuck both reported 1-inch diameter hail, while Cyrus, also in Pope County, had 1 and 3-inch diameter hail. In addition, a funnel cloud was spotted in the Fergus Falls area yesterday morning. Wadena had 75-mile-per-hour winds, along with 1.25-inch diameter hail. In Becker County, there were reports of a brief touchdown of a tornado. More showers and thunderstorms will be possible across the area tomorrow. And dangerous heat is hitting most of the state. again today. An extreme heat warning is currently active down in the Twin Cities metro area and parts of southern Minnesota through 9 p.m. tonight. In addition, in central Minnesota, the St. Cloud area has a heat advisory through this evening. Forecasters say heat index values could feel as high as 100 degrees today. Hennepin Healthcare says 10 patients were admitted for heat-related issues yesterday. Well, heavy rain pushed across the state yesterday with those thunderstorms. Now, this time it was northern Minnesota that received the most rain. In Lake County, Two Harbors picked up 3.14 inches of rain, while Silver Bay picked up just over 3 inches, 3.04 inches of rain. Canyon in St. Louis County reported 2.33 inches of rain yesterday. Closer to home, Staples reporting 1.41 inches. Otter Tail, 97 one-hundredths. Underwood, 9 tenths. Alexandria, 8 tenths of an inch. Carlos, 73 one-hundredths. Battle Lake, 72 one-hundredths. Glenwood, just over a half inch, 51 one-hundredths. While Starbuck picked up 35 one-hundredths of an inch of rain yesterday. And the director of operations for the Corn Belt Ports says the newly formed Northern Corn Belt Ports initiative expands the organization by adding 5 key Mississippi River ports. Chris Smith says it builds on work begun in 2022 in Minnesota and also in Wisconsin.
3: We want to create a governance structure so we can leverage that to identify priorities for the region, have a regional identity, and use that to increase opportunities for multimodal investment.
23: Smith says 60% of products moved on the waterways are ag commodities, so pooling resources to draw more infrastructure investment is a win for the region's farmers. And as Minnesotans gear up to celebrate the 4th of July Independence Day, a reminder that your pets may not be as excited about the celebration as you are. MNN's John Anderson has more.
4: More pets go missing on the 4th of July than any other day of the year. The American Humane Society has tips on how to keep your pets safe during the holiday. First, gradually play recordings of fireworks leading up to the day of the celebration so that they can get used to the noise. Don't take your pets to fireworks shows. The best thing is find a nice, comfortable place in an interior room of your house with their favorite bedding, treat, and toys. Also, shut the curtains and leave the lights on. A little white noise can help too. And finally, make sure your pet is wearing a collar and ID tag with your phone number and address in case they do get out. John Anderson for MNN.
23: All right, thanks for that, John. And the Minnesota Department of Public Safety reminds everyone that while you're watching the sky light up on Independence Day, Minnesota firefighters are preparing to answer calls caused by fireworks that have gone wrong. Before you light the fuse, ask yourself, do I have water nearby? Am I clear of dry grass and debris? And are people, pets, and buildings a safe distance away? They say a few extra seconds of preparation can prevent a fire that lasts all summer. Protect your family, friends, and community by celebrating responsibly. And two former Minnesota Timberwolves players are being charged in an NBA gambling scandal. Malik Beasley and Ed Davis are now facing federal charges alongside four others in that indictment. Beasley is accused of tailoring his 2024 performance with Milwaukee down bettors. Davis is also charged in the indictment unsealed in Brooklyn federal court. Prosecutors say hundreds of thousands of dollars were wagered through popular gambling sites. And the Minnesota Twins ran out to a big lead, but held on late for a 5-4 series opening win against the Houston Astros on the road down in Houston last night. Zebby Matthews gave up just one run off of four hits and seven innings of work as the Twins built a 5-1 lead. From there, the Twins' bullpen bent, but it didn't break. The Twins improved now to 41-45 on the season. Zebby Matthews said he had good tempo in that start.
5: Yeah, for sure. Was able to attack hitters early, especially early in game. You know, stay ahead, keep them off balance. I feel like kind of got away from me there a little bit later in the game, but it's good enough to get the win.
23: By the way, those two teams will meet again tonight at 7:10 p.m. Joe Ryan will be on the mound for Minnesota. That's a look at your news. I'm Mark Anthony.
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0: And it's time now for Smart Money with Ameriprise Financial Services in Alexandria, also in Parker's Prairie. That's where we are this week with Andy Steidel. Day two of our talk. Hi again, Andy.
1: Hey, Mark.
0: Yeah, good talking to you all this week. You know, we kicked off the week, of course, I want everyone to know, with portfolio design. And today you want to look at timeline for dollars, liquidity needs. So how will liquidity needs and the timeline for using someone's assets affect how they're investing?
1: Sure. So it's a huge part of it, almost probably the most important part of how we invest funds. So how long until the client intends to use the dollars will have a major effect on the types of assets used and the risk tolerance we'll use for those goals. So certainly if money that you're going to need within a year is going to be invested probably quite a bit differently than money you're going to need in 10 or 15 or 20 or 30 years.
0: So can you give maybe an example of how the timeline for using the assets might affect the client's risk tolerance for those dollars?
1: Sure. So yeah, so different dollars, you can have different risk tolerances. So if a client states they're going to need $20,000 to purchase a vehicle in the next year, they're likely to have a pretty conservative risk tolerance on those dollars. I mean, obviously, you don't want to lose 25% of your money if you need it in a year. However, if there's still 20 years from retirement, they may have a much more aggressive risk tolerance for the dollars in the accounts that they aren't planning to touch for that in that time frame. So those in your IRA, Roth IRA, or 401k plan. So it really depends upon when you're going to need the money. Still, someone with a very aggressive risk tolerance might be willing to take some risk with short-term money, but they have to understand those risks and be willing to take losses if they occur. And I've had clients that want to kind of keep, if they need money in a year and they haven't aggressively invested already, they want to let it ride. Mm. I have conversations with them that it may not work out well for them, but that's their decision, and it's up to, you know, when it comes down to it, it is the client's money. We give them the best advice we can, and that they ultimately make the decision on what they want to do with those funds.
0: So what about product choice and liquidity needs?
1: Sure. So that does make a lot of big difference on what products you use for when a client might need funds. Most of the products we offer have pretty good liquidity available, where we can turn funds into cash and into their bank account within a few days. However, we also use products under the right circumstances with the appropriate clients that are not liquid or may have surrender charges if liquidated before a certain time. This doesn't make them bad investments. It just means we have to make sure we aren't using these types of products for assets that might need to be liquidated. I'll see this as an issue sometimes with people that come to me that aren't my clients that have met with other financial advisors, that maybe they may have a little bit too much money in products that either there are surrender charges or just products that you can't liquidate in certain time frames that can really cause problems if you need money and you can't get at it without some kind of major charges, or sometimes you can't liquidate them at all. So we want to make sure you don't put too much of your funds in products like that don't have liquidity. But doesn't mean that they're bad. Just means that you have to be mindful of how much you're putting in those types of products. And tomorrow, I'm going to talk more about those product types as well as ownership types of different accounts and kind of how we help you design a portfolio with them.
0: Good to know. And that designing of a portfolio, that's key, isn't it, to having that confident retirement?
1: It really is. Yep. So, I mean, and it's different for everyone. Now, it may not be radically different from client to client. If you're, a lot of people are pretty similar situations, but so if you're a similar situation, you'll be probably, fairly similar portfolio to another client of mine, but certainly someone that's in retirement compared to someone that's 30 years from retirement is going to have a lot different portfolio design set up for them.
0: All right. Well, if people want to sit down with you, maybe it's on designing that portfolio, but really anything so someone can have that confident retirement. Andy, how can they visit with you again?
1: Sure. So our office phone number here in Parker's Prairie is 218-338-9171. We're located at 104 South Otter Avenue in Parker's Prairie, or online at Ameriprise.com.
0: All right. Always good talking to you. We'll talk tomorrow.
1: Sounds great. Thanks, Mark.
0: Yeah, thank you. Andy Steidel there. Again, if you have questions or comments, we always invite you to email to the folks at LaytonBroadcasting.com, or you can call Ameriprise in Alexandria. 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
6: Welcome back. Of the 9 records the Minnesota DNR has certified so far this year, 2 have been in the weight category, which requires the angler to harvest the fish and have it weighed on a certified scale. 7 of the records have been in the catch and release category, which requires anglers to provide photos of the fish with clear length measurements and species ID. The 9 new records are as follow. Ryan Bauman of Golden Valley caught and released a bigmouth buffalo that was 36.25 inches long from Sweeney Lake in Hennepin County on April 14th. David Selly of Lino Lakes harvested a slab that weighed 4 pounds 1 ounce on May 3rd from Cedar Lake in Rice County. We've got a new blue sucker record. Joe Bush of Cottage Grove caught and released a blue sucker that was 31.25 inches long on May 16th from the Mississippi River in Dakota County. Among more common sport fish, Chris McCulley of Waterville harvested a bluegill sunfish that weighed 2 pounds on May 29th from Big Stone Lake in Big Stone County. Mulcahy's fish was 3 ounces heavier than the previous record holder. I'll share the remaining 4 new state record fish tomorrow.
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15: For MNN Sports, I'm Kevin Falmas. Last night in Houston, the Twins got some pop from the offense.
16: And a 1-2. Hit high in the air, left field. This is a no-doubter. Twins are on the board. 1-0 off of Lewis. Eighth of the year. Hit in the air, center field well. Long run, Smith back on the track. He'll look up. That's out of here. Hit high in the air, right field. Might have a chance. Looks up. Wall and out of here. Bell, two-run shot. Twins back up 4-1 over the Astros.
15: Twins radio the call of a trio of homers. Comes in a 5-4 win over the Astros, but it was Zebby Matthews that was tremendous, giving up just one run on four hits through seven innings of work.
17: I thought he was really good. He was in control. I thought the cutter was probably about as good as we've seen it. The execution of it to both sides of the plate. Looked like he got tired a little bit there in the seventh. There was some hard contact, even though the pitch count was pretty reasonable, but I thought he did a really good job. I mean, to be able to navigate through that lineup, that he did a nice job.
15: That's Twins manager Derek Shelton. Twins have won two in a row. As for Byron Buxton?
17: Yeah, so it's an impingement in the right hip. That's what the MRI showed. So we're just going to see how he is day to day.
15: Twins and Astros first pitch tonight at 7:10 from Houston. Joe Ryan on the mound for Minnesota. In hockey, the Wild have development camp in St. Paul. End of last season, the Wild signed Ben Dexheimer, a college free agent out of Wisconsin, and he made his pro debut with the Iowa Wild and got in a couple of games.
18: Yeah, it was awesome. I'm really glad I had the opportunity. I think it's going to make the transition there a little easier, even though, like you said, it was just for a short period of time. But getting my feet wet is all I could ask for, and it was a good experience.
15: The Wild also announced Stu Bickel as the new head coach of the Iowa Wild. Bickel is a former Gopher and Wild defenseman. This will be his first pro head coaching job. Kevin Falmas, MNN Sports.
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23: It's the Minnesota Sports Prep Update for Tuesday, June 30th. I'm Ryan Phelps.
24: The most celebrated player in girls' ice hockey history in Minnesota. From Park Center High School, who won two NCAA titles at Minnesota and two Olympic medals. Ladies and gentlemen, please offer your congratulations to Chrissy Wendell Hole.
0: One of the highest honors handed out last night to Chrissy Wendell as she was inducted into the NFHS National High School Hall of Fame.
24: Presenting the Hall of Fame medallion to Chrissy Wendell Pohle is Eric Martins, Executive Director of the Minnesota State High School League.
0: This is the sixth Hall of Fame induction for Chrissy Wendell Pohle. Previous recognition includes the Hockey Hall of Fame in 2024, the U.S. Hockey Hall of Fame in 2019, the Minnesota State High School League Hall of Fame in 2017, the University of Minnesota M Club in 2013, and the Little League Hall of Excellence in 2004. Yeah, she played Little League baseball and her team went to the World Series back when she was a kid. Wendell played boys hockey throughout her youth, but switched to the girls' side at Park Center High School for her junior and senior seasons. Her play from 98 through 2000 was an era of dominance that likely won't be duplicated. She set a national scoring record her junior season with 109 goals. She surpassed that a season later when she scored 110, a mark that still stands. She also played soccer, baseball, and softball at Park Center, and was an icon who set the tone for multi-sport excellence. Here's what she had to say last night.
1: It really is the purest form, I believe, of sport is high school, and go on and play college and play in the Olympics. But what you learn in high school and as you're learning and growing and developing who you are and what you want to do, those things stay with you. And the people that impact you, whether it's in the classroom, outside of the classroom, other parents, coaches, you never forget that. So I don't know if there's enough thanks to reach everybody, but you know, I know as personally, I'm just thankful for the opportunity to be able to play and the people that surrounded me to help make those experiences very enjoyable.
0: Currently, Chrissy Wendell Pohle is the Hill Murray girls hockey co-head coach, along with her husband, John Pohle. Together, they have led the Pioneers to the past two Class 2A championships. There are now 18 Minnesotans in the National High School Hall of Fame. The first was John Mayasich back in 1986, followed by Janet Carvenan in 87 and Bronco Nagurski in 89. Kevin McHale was inducted in 2000, Terry Steinbach in 07, Bob McDonald in 2014, Kerry Tollefson in 2018, and Joe Maurer in 2024.
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3: This is Weatherology. I'm meteorologist Jennifer Wojcicki with your Alexandria Lakes area forecast. Sunny skies this afternoon with a high in the mid-80s. Then for tonight, increasing cloud cover, a low near 63. Wednesday, a slight chance for showers and thunderstorms. Partial sunshine develops, high of 83. Then Thursday, mostly sunny, high around 88. Friday, plenty of blue skies and sun. We'll see high around 86. For KXRA, I'm meteorologist Jennifer Wojcicki.
14: Thank you, Jennifer. Sunshine 79 currently with west wind at 15 miles an hour. The humidity, very comfortable, 45%. The dew point, 55 degrees, and we're looking at sunset 9:15 tonight. Did she say what it was on the 4th of July Saturday? 84 chance for scattered storms. 84 and winds east, so you know, we'll see how the muggy factor all comes into that. Right now, 79 degrees in the Lakes area, and it's time for the World Travel Minute.
4: 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But here are a few shorter items. From America's number one travel radio show, this is your ARM World Travel Minute. I'm Rudy Maxa. Today, Venice charges visitors about $6 a day to enter the city if you book in advance, $12 otherwise. Now Venice's new mayor wants to raise the entrance fee to about $57 for busy days per person. Ever wonder what airlines offer the fanciest amenity kits to passengers who fly business or first class? I know you have. Qatar offers kits from Diptyque. Turkish Airlines boasts Lanvin kits. And Emirates, Etihad, and Japan Airlines are also on the top of everyone's list. For the first time in more than 200 years, visitors to Athens can see the western face of the Acropolis after serious restoration efforts. And for the first time in 22 years, the European Union just updated airline passengers' rights. They're much tougher on the airlines than U.S. rules, but they'll apply to any airline flying in and out of the EU. Get to know those rules. 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

0: Jackson, this is going to definitely be a shot in the dark from me. Again, unfamiliar to my set of ears. So I'm going to, is this the Kinks?
1: Not the Kinks.
0: Mm-hmm. Oh, wow.
1: Mm-hmm. But that was a pretty good guess.
0: So I've been in love before. Is that the name of the song?
1: Love You More is the name of the song. Okay. A band is called The Buzzcocks.
0: Oh wow. Yeah.
1: I don't think they even hit the Hot 100 in the U.S. They got up to the 30s in the U.K. But
0: is this about 1965 or somewhere later?
2: No, this is later. In the 80s, isn't it?
1: 78.
0: Oh, dang. Wow.
1: Mm-hmm. But their real claim to fame is that this was the second shortest song single to be released.
0: Oh.
1: And it was a minute 29.
0: Wow.
1: And that's after Morris Williams and the Zodiacs, Stay. A little bit longer. Yeah.
3: Sure.
1: That was a 128.
0: Mm. Oh.
1: So.
0: Boy.
3: It does have a little bit of that 60s vibe to it, though.
1: Yeah. And that early 80s punk.
0: Exactly. Yeah. Like the Ramones, I Want to Be Sedated or something like that.
1: Or the Kinks.
0: Right.
1: Maybe.
3: Yes.
0: Well, the Kinks did actually have a 1980s hit. I think we talked about that recently, Come Dancing.
1: Oh, yeah.
0: You know, that.
1: That was a great song.
0: Yeah. Mm. Yeah.
1: Really good. I see this story in the midst of all the sports things that they're renaming streets in New York after Knicks basketball players.
3: Oh, is that right?
1: Yeah, for a month at a time.
3: Oh,
0: right.
3: Temporarily.
1: So, yeah, so you could say, meet me on Brunson, you know.
0: Right.
1: Which is going to be 7th Avenue and West 11th Street at the corner there.
0: Mm. Yeah, matching up his uniform number, which is 11. So at least the 11th Street anyway. So Carl Anthony Towns, I wonder if he'll be Cat Boulevard or something like that. So.
3: Nice.
1: Yeah.
2: Sounds confusing.
1: Right.
0: Yeah.
1: New York is weird enough.
3: Yes.
0: Yeah.
1: Yeah.
3: Say, you and I were talking how warm it was around the area yesterday. What were you going to say?
0: I was going to say, just another sports thing, you know, World Cup, you know, they had three matches yesterday and two of them were decided in penalty kicks.
1: Oh.
0: So because now they're into the knockout stage, you have to have a winner for each of these matches. And so the Dutch, we were giving them some praise yesterday for the orange walks that they were doing through the various cities where they were playing. But the Dutch ended up going down to Morocco by penalty kicks last night. Mm. And then Paraguay defeated Germany in penalty kicks as well. Right. And, you know, the United States men's national team beat Paraguay during the group stage earlier. And, you know, Germany usually has a pretty good reputation. And Jürgen Klinsmann, the one-time German coach who also coached the United States for at least one turn through the World Cup, he's all sorts of angry over that. Yeah. He just felt that Germany had no business losing in a PK shootout to Paraguay.
1: Well, I'm sure the refs probably missed somebody's shirt being pulled or something.
0: Yeah, mm-hmm. You know. A lot of clutching and grabbing and stuff like that. So, and you know, people going to the turf and everything like that, play acting and so on. But so with Morocco's win over the Netherlands last night, that means one of the round of 16 matches is now set. Morocco will play Canada.
1: Okay.
0: And ironically, that will be, I think, at Energy Stadium in Houston on Saturday. So Canada will be playing on a national holiday in the United States. Independence Day is on Saturday. Meanwhile, when the United States plays Bosnia-Herzegovina tomorrow night, that will be on the Dominion Day, which is Canada's national holiday, now known as Canada Day. So the United States will be playing on Canada's national holiday, and Canada will be playing on the United States national holiday.
1: High five our bros to the north.
3: That's right. Turnaround is fair play, I guess. Right?
0: Yeah. I think there was some notion of maybe that the United States men's national team could play its knockout game on Independence Day, but it just didn't work out. So,
3: So I was going to bring up, you and I were talking about the weather, how stifling, not like Edith, stifle it, Edith.
0: Watch it.
3: Not that kind of stifle. Yeah. But you were talking about how warm it was in the Glenwood area.
0: Yeah, last night for a couple of hours in the late afternoon and early evening, the dew point in Glenwood was 80.
1: Wow.
0: And usually when the dew point gets into the 70s, that's getting pretty stifling.
1: Yeah.
0: But when it's 80, that's kind of like Houston humidity or New Orleans humidity.
3: But I told you I could outdo you with that one because I was looking yesterday, Benson, at 4 o'clock yesterday, not that far away, I mean, as the crow flies from Glenwood, but 88 degrees, okay? Mm-hmm. But the dew point there, 86. Ooh. As a result, the heat index was 116.
1: Wow.
3: In Benson.
2: That's what I'm talking about.
3: Wow.
0: Yeah.
3: And Morris, they hit 90, the dew point there, 81. Yesterday, it felt like 108 there. Alexandria, just a cool 95, the heat index.
1: Right.
3: 86, our dew point was 75 at 4 o'clock yesterday.
1: Well, I know after the rain moved through yesterday, then I walked out back here, and all of a sudden, I mean, because up until what time would you say? Noon, maybe even early afternoon?
0: Yeah,
1: it hadn't been that bad, but all of a sudden the wind and the humidity was just there.
0: Yeah, and then the sun came out, and evidently the sun's the meanie, which can kind of trigger that storm activity. Yeah. So,
3: and with all that fuel, dew points elevated, yeah, that's the fuel that fires off those thunderstorms. And as I always say, the atmosphere always really works to balance itself out. And when you have that kind of heat and humidity, something's got to give to get rid of all that buildup. And that's why we had large hail around the area. I saw 1.75-inch diameter hail in some parts. That was in Pope County. Cyrus had 1 3/4-inch diameter hail. Glenwood, did you run into any?
0: I don't think we had any hail. We had some activity go through last night. It was kind of interesting because it was still forming, and then when it moved off to the north and east, then it became severe, up in northeastern Pope County, eastern Douglas County, southwestern Todd County. That's when it became severe. And I don't know if that was a wind issue and or a hail issue.
3: Hail. Yeah, both wind and hail in Pope County last evening. I know around the Glenwood and Starbuck area, 1-inch diameter of hail there. But go ahead.
1: Oh, it was just a couple weeks ago, I'm going to say, in Scott's Bluff, where we used to live in western Nebraska, they had between tennis and baseball size hail.
0: Oh, boy.
3: That'll do some damage to your cars, huh?
1: Yeah. But people had, you can just watch it hitting the grass and then bouncing.
0: Oh, wow. That's
3: ball.
1: Think about what it takes to, when the hailstones are formed and how that has to all be forced up.
3: Yep.
1: Get more ice on it and
3: the updraft.
1: Yeah, when it weighs as much as, and it's as big as a baseball or even a tennis ball, that's
3: that
1: a lot
3: tells
1: of force.
3: You there's a big updraft.
1: Yeah.
3: But right now we're cool. 78, dew point 56, so pretty comfortable out there in comparison to yesterday at this time.
0: Yeah, it's amazing how Even a dew point in the low to mid 60s is a lot different than a dew point of 80.
1: Yeah.
0: Even sure. Just wringing the atmosphere out a little bit helps.
1: What are we talking about for Saturday then?
3: Some scattered rain and thunderstorms at this stage.
1: But probably 80s again then?
3: Yep, for sure. Yep.
1: So we'll see as far as humidity and how that's all going to shake out.
0: Now, Rexford Sweetwater, giving a little cross plug for your Saturday evening yesterday night program.
2: Oh, yeah.
0: With the national holiday on Saturday, are we still having a yesterday night over on KX92 as scheduled? Or?
2: Absolutely.
0: Will it be patriotic, like any American themed
1: Jimi Hendrix national anthem?
2: Kind of moving away from the whole theme idea.
0: Okay.
2: Yeah. That gets to be a little tedious.
0: All right. Say, in terms of volume numbers, where are we at in the pantheon ever since the inception of yesterday?
2: Oh, geez.
3: 1,000.
2: No,
3: 500 it was, wasn't it?
2: I think it's 542.
3: Yeah, that's right. That was the milestone.
2: 543 just recently, I think.
0: Okay.
2: Yeah, it's getting up there. Yeah,
3: I knew it was a milestone.
0: Yep. 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
2: Maybe we'll play something.

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7: News this hour at Town Hall. I'm Bob Agnew in Washington. The Supreme Court has upheld state laws barring transgender girls and women from playing on school athletic teams, another setback for the transgender movement.
8: The Supreme Court upholds the transgender sports ban.

0: And in two states, Idaho and West Virginia, the justices ruling the states can block transgender athletes who are biological males from participating in girls' sports teams at both public schools and universities. Justice Kavanaugh writing the opinion for the 6-3 majority.
1: That is Laura Winters reporting. The Supreme Court voting 5-4 to uphold birthright citizenship. That's a big setback for President Trump. Is ruling one of the most highly anticipated of the year, and the president on his first day of his second term signed an executive order to end birthright citizenship, and he was at the Supreme Court for the oral arguments. That was an historic first for a sitting president. The House Rules Committee on Monday advanced a National Defense Authorization Act, that expensive bill that funds all aspects of the U.S. military, a must-pass defense bill, sending it now to the floor for consideration. Some big news, good news in the sports world, as Colorado football coach Prime Time says he's now cancer-free.
2: University of Colorado football coach Deion Sanders says he feels like his younger self again, a year after undergoing surgery to remove his cancerous bladder. He considers himself cancer-free, thanks to the robotic surgery that reconstructed his bladder using part of his intestine. Last summer, Sanders missed football camps as he went through cancer treatments. The Buffaloes finished 3-9 after making a bowl game the previous season. This summer, Sanders appeared much fitter and energetic as he oversees off-season training. I'm Mike Hempen.
1: Things are moving on Wall Street. The Dow's up 193, the NASDAQ up 357 points. More from townhall.com.
3: Hey, I'm not one to say I told you so, but do you remember last year when I told you that Pure Talk was hands down the best wireless company that I'd ever used? Well, some of you were skeptical, but Consumer Reports just asked 120,000 people to rate every wireless company in America, including the big boys. Well, guess which company was the only company to get 5 stars in every category? Yeah, Pure Talk. 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I'm not going to say I told you so, but I will encourage you one more time to dial #250, say micro, and switch to a 5-star American wireless company that won't let you down. Pure Talk.
1: Federal officials aren't providing details on the deaths of 3 firefighters in Colorado.
4: 3 firefighters killed Saturday battling a wildfire along the Colorado-Utah border were part of a specialized crew that goes into remote areas by helicopter to quickly put out new and rapidly escalating blazes. The crew was overcome after deploying emergency shelters to shield themselves from the fast-moving flames. 2 other crew members suffered burns. The U.S. Forest Service identified those killed as 38-year-old Emily Barker of Clinton Township, Michigan, 27-year-old Nick Hutcherson of Glendale, Arizona, and 26-year-old Sidney Watson of Warrior, Alabama. I'm Ben Thomas.
1: U.S. job openings stayed at a surprisingly strong 7.6 million in May as the American labor market remains resilient in the face of the economic shock that was brought on by the war with Iran. You'll find breaking news and analysis at townhall.com. Ford becomes the latest automaker to issue a vehicle recall.
5: The automaker is recalling more than 741,000 vehicles in the U.S. A transmission issue could damage the parking system, which could increase the risk of a crash or injury. The National Highway Traffic Safety Administration says the recall includes certain Ford F-150, Lincoln Aviator, Ford Explorer, Lincoln Navigator, and Ford Expedition vehicles with the model years between 2018 and 2021. Rich Thomason, Washington.
1: Yodelers at a festival in Basel, Switzerland, turned city fountains into rehearsal spaces during Europe's June heat wave. From Friday to Sunday over this past weekend, singers and players performed throughout the city. This year, fountain rehearsals became the festival's defining image as the city battled those record-high temperatures. You'll find more on these stories at townhall.com. From Washington, I'm Bob Agnew.
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7: Indeed, People Radio, KXRA. It is 5 minutes now after 12 noon. I am Rexford Sweetwater. Paul Trombley is here to talk about the weather. Last night, we got some wind and some hail, and I've got branches down in the backyard. Are we going to look forward to more of that anytime soon?
8: Not likely. Yeah, it looks like we get a break here in the short term, at least. Yeah, still got the sunshine, and highs about 84 today. Much less humid afternoon as well for us today with these southwest breezes. Still kicked up around 15 to 30, but it looks like we'll still stay partly cloudy tonight, 64. Maybe a couple showers or a thunder shower early Wednesday morning, then partial sun at 83 tomorrow. Winds turning southerly at 5 to 10. Partly cloudy, 63 Wednesday night with isolated storm chances. Otherwise, some sun, 88 Thursday. More chances for storms late Thursday. Thursday night, 67. And then partly sunny, mid-80s on Friday. Still seeing a more scattered storm chances late Friday. Friday night, 67 for the low. More mid-80s Saturday with partial sun, some scattered storm chances. And then mid-60s, a few storms Saturday night. So a slight chance for storms Sunday. Otherwise, 82 and partly sunny, mid-80s Monday. I'm meteorologist Paul Trombley.
7: Very good. I appreciate the update. And yeah, we'll speak again tomorrow.
8: All right. You got it. Sounds good.
7: There he goes, Paul Trombley with the weatherology update. We're looking at 78 degrees in the lakes area now. Humidity is calm. I mean, I would consider it nice. 48%. A west wind at 15 miles an hour. And we're looking for a high potentially around 84 a little bit later this afternoon. Average high would be 79. Sun sets tonight at 9:15. 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
10: Coming up in this newscast, well, yesterday was the 48th anniversary of the death of Douglas County Sheriff's Deputy Kurt Felt. We'll tell you how he was honored yesterday. And strong thunderstorms pushed across the area with very strong winds and large hail reported. And as Independence Day approaches, officials are reminding everyone that more pets go missing on the 4th of July than any other day of the year. We'll have more on those stories. But first, over the weekend, the Stearns County Sheriff's Office received a call of a crash with injuries near Melrose. Upon arrival, Stearns County deputies, along with the State Patrol and the Melrose Police Department, learned that a Harley Davidson driven by a 41-year-old man from Melrose was traveling southbound along County Road 168 when he failed to negotiate the curb and crashed. The man was taken by the Melrose ambulance to the Melrose Hospital. He was later flown by LifeLink helicopter to the St. Cloud Hospital with life-threatening injuries. The crash does remain under investigation. Well, yesterday was the 48th anniversary of the line of duty death of Douglas County Deputy Curtis Allen Felt, badge number 207. The end of watch took place on June 29th of 1978. Law enforcement reportedly wore a mourning band across their badges to honor the memory of their partner. Memorial wreaths were also placed at his gravesite at Kincaid Cemetery, along with Kurt Felt Park. The flags of the Douglas County Sheriff's Office, the jail, and Kurt Felt Park were also lowered to half-mast during the 24-hour period to honor him. They are thanking everyone for taking time to help them honor his ultimate sacrifice. And police say a Catholic Charities employee was found dead at a home in central Minnesota in Cold Spring. According to the Cold Spring Richmond Police Department, the man was found dead over the weekend. Catholic Charities says the victim worked at a home which serves adults with developmental disabilities. Police say a 33-year-old man was arrested and was taken to the Stearns County Jail. Well, strong thunderstorms pushed across the area yesterday. Last night, there were reports of tree damage in the Alexandria area due to those very strong winds. In Todd County, large hail of 1.5-inch diameter was reported near West Union. Glenwood and Starbuck both reported 1-inch diameter hail, while Cyrus, also in Pope County, had 1- and 3-inch diameter hail. In addition, a funnel cloud was spotted in the Fergus Falls area yesterday morning. Wadena had 75-mile-per-hour winds, along with 1.25-inch diameter hail. In Becker County, there were reports of a brief touchdown of a tornado. More showers and thunderstorms will be possible across the area tomorrow. And dangerous heat is hitting most of the state again today. An extreme heat warning is currently active down in the Twin Cities metro area and parts of southern Minnesota through 9 p.m. tonight. In addition, in central Minnesota, the St. Cloud area has a heat advisory through this evening. Forecasters say heat index values could feel as high as 100 degrees today. Hennepin Healthcare says 10 patients were admitted for heat-related issues yesterday. Well, heavy rain pushed across the state yesterday with those thunderstorms. Now, this time, it was northern Minnesota that received the most rain. In Lake County, Two Harbors picked up 3.14 inches of rain, while Silver Bay picked up just over 3 inches, 3.04 inches of rain. Canyon in St. Louis County reported 2.33 inches of rain yesterday. Closer to home, Staples reporting 1.41 inches. Otter Tail, 97 one-hundredths. Underwood, 9-tenths. Alexandria, 8-tenths of an inch. Carlos, 73 one-hundredths. Battle Lake, 72 one-hundredths. Glenwood, just over a half inch, 51 one-hundredths, while Starbuck picked up 35 one-hundredths of an inch of rain yesterday. And the director of operations for the Corn Belt Ports says the newly formed Northern Corn Belt Ports initiative expands the organization by adding 5 key Mississippi River ports. Chris Smith says it builds on work begun in 2022 in Minnesota and also in Wisconsin.
11: We want to create a governance structure so we can leverage that to identify priorities for the region, have a regional identity, and use that to increase opportunities for multimodal investment.
10: Smith says 60% of products moved on the waterways are ag commodities, so pooling resources to draw more infrastructure investment is a win for the region's farmers. And as Minnesotans gear up to celebrate the 4th of July Independence Day, a reminder that your pets may not be as excited about the celebration as you are. MNN's John Anderson has more.
12: More pets go missing on the 4th of July than any other day of the year. The American Humane Society has tips on how to keep your pets safe during the holiday. First, gradually play recordings of fireworks leading up to the day of the celebration so that they can get used to the noise. Don't take your pets to fireworks shows. The best thing is find a nice, comfortable place in an interior room of your house with their favorite bedding, treat, and toys. Also, shut the curtains and leave the lights on. A little white noise can help too. And finally, make sure your pet is wearing a collar and ID tag with your phone number and address in case they do get out. John Anderson for MNN.
10: All right, thanks for that, John. And the Minnesota Department of Public Safety reminds everyone that while you're watching the sky light up on Independence Day, Minnesota firefighters are preparing to answer calls caused by fireworks that have gone wrong. Before you light the fuse, ask yourself, do I have water nearby? Am I clear of dry grass and debris? And are people, pets, and buildings a safe distance away? They say a few extra seconds of preparation can prevent a fire that lasts all summer. Protect your family, friends, and community by celebrating responsibly. And two former Minnesota Timberwolves players are being charged in an NBA gambling scandal. Malik Beasley and Ed Davis are now facing federal charges alongside four others in that indictment. Beasley is accused of tailoring his 2024 performance with Milwaukee to help bettors. Davis is also charged in the indictment unsealed in Brooklyn federal court. Prosecutors say hundreds of thousands of dollars were wagered through popular gambling sites. And the Minnesota Twins ran out to a big lead, but held on late for a 5-4 series opening win against the Houston Astros on the road down in Houston last night. Zebby Matthews gave up just one run off of four hits and seven innings of work as the Twins built a 5-1 lead. From there, the Twins bullpen bent, but it didn't break. The Twins improved now to 41-45 on the season. Zebby Matthews said he had good tempo in that start.
13: Yeah, for sure. Was able to attack hitters early, especially early in game. Stay ahead, keep them off balance. I feel like kind of got away from me there a little bit later in the game, but it's good enough to get the win.
10: By the way, those two teams will meet again tonight at 7:10 p.m. Joe Ryan will be on the mound for Minnesota. That's a look at your news. I'm Mark Anthony.
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7: 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Well, it is Tuesday, the last Tuesday of June. As we take a look now at the community calendar, see what's happening over there with our at Encore, the Senior Center, previously known as there. Underway is Bridge A. Yeah, that'll wrap up at 3. And 1 to 2 is chair yoga. And that's it for the day. So their activities are going to end pretty early at about 2 o'clock. So there we have that. Free summer meals at Woodland Elementary Cafeteria. They are located at 1410 South McKay Avenue. Right here in Alexandria. This runs now through August 18th, open Monday through Friday, and they will be closed Friday, July the 3rd, which I believe is coming up this Friday. So there you have that. Breakfast served 7:30 in the morning and running until 9. Lunch is there is another option as well, 11 a.m. to 1 p.m. Menus are posted at alexschools.org. Kids 18 and under eat free. If you need more information, you can call 762-3315, 762-3315. Evansville Arts Coalition is pleased to present work by Victoria McWain Creek and Jared Internet in the EAC Gallery for the month of July. The exhibit runs from July 3rd through July 31st, and can be seen during regular gallery hours, which is Thursdays, 3 to 6:30 p.m., Fridays and Saturdays from 10 a.m. to 2 p.m. This is at Evansville Arts Center, which is located at 111 Main Street in Evansville. Additionally, for Evansville Arts Coalition here, we're performing as Blue Wolf Duo. Jerry and Shirley Spanhanks entertain audiences between Minnesota and the Rio Grande Valley using banjo, fiddle, accordion, the dobro, and guitar, of course, to provide incredible variety of their shows. Sponsored by Evansville Arts Coalition, and they take place at Someday's Bar and Grill, which is in Evansville, on Friday, July the 3rd. Now, that performance will begin at 6 p.m. The concert starts, indeed, at 6. There's no charge for the event. However, donations will be gratefully accepted. Someday's is located at 205 Railroad Street in Evansville. Home City Farmers Market and Community Breakfast. The breakfast itself runs until 10, and the entire Farmers Market runs 8:30 to 11:30. These are Saturdays now through September the 26th at Trinity Lutheran in Home Cities. Fresh produce is what you can look forward to, fruits and plants. They have eggs, artisans with sourdough, granola, yard art, cards, goat milk items also, needle art, lots of other stuff too. Live music and a kids' corner as well. And that's a look at the community calendar for the moment. We'll take a moment out and return with funeral announcements.
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21: This is Weatherology. I'm meteorologist Jennifer Wojcicki with your Alexandria Lakes area forecast. Sunny skies this afternoon with a high in the mid-80s. Then for tonight, increasing cloud cover, a low near 63. Wednesday, a slight chance for showers and thunderstorms. Partial sunshine develops, high of 83. Then Thursday, mostly sunny, high around 88. Friday, plenty of blue skies and sun. We'll see a high around 86. For KXRA, I'm meteorologist Jennifer Wojcicki.
7: Thank you, Jennifer. 79 degrees in the lakes area now. Humidity at 48% and a west wind at 15 miles an hour. Funeral announcements for your Tuesday, June the 30th. Myron Larson, 96, of Evansville, died on Wednesday, June 24th. A funeral service will be on Wednesday, July the 1st. I believe that's tomorrow at 10 to 11 at Grace Lutheran Church in Brandon. Visitation will be 1 hour prior to that service. Arrangements are with the Anderson Funeral Home for Myron Larson, 96, of Evansville. Mary E. Nolting, 82, of Alexandria, died on Monday, June the 22nd. A mass of Christian burial will be held at 11 a.m. Wednesday, July the 1st, tomorrow at the Church of St. Mary in Alexandria, and a visitation will be held 1 hour prior to the service at the church. Arrangements here are with the Lynn Family Funeral Home for Mary Nolting, 82, of Alexandria. James or Jim R. Schlosser, 65, of Alexandria, died on Thursday, June the 25th. A mass of Christian burial will be held at 11 a.m. on Tuesday, July the 7th at St. Nicholas Catholic Church in Belle River. Full military honors will be accorded by the Minnesota Honor Guard and the Marine Corps League Detachment 1409. A visitation will be held on Monday, July the 6th, and this will happen from 4 to 7 p.m., beginning with the parish prayer at 4 p.m., and this is at Lynn Family Funeral Home in Alexandria. And that continues 1 hour prior to the service at the church. Again, for Jim Schlosser, 65, of Alexandria. Juliana M. Pomerantz, 91, of Alexandria, formerly of Garfield, died on Thursday, June 25th. A mass of Christian burial will be held at 11 a.m. on Tuesday, July the 7th, at St. Anne's Catholic Church in Brandon. Visitation will be 1 hour prior to the service. Arrangements are with the Lynn Family Funeral Home for Juliana Pomerantz, 91, of Alexandria and formerly of Garfield. Michael G. Schmidt, 73, of Parker's Prairie, died on Saturday, June 27th. A mass of Christian burial will be held at 11 a.m. Thursday, July 9th, at Sacred Heart Catholic Church in Urbank. A visitation will be held on Wednesday, July the 8th, from 4 to 7 p.m., beginning with a parish prayer and rosary at 4 p.m. at Sacred Heart Parish Hall in Urbank, and that'll continue 1 hour prior to the service at the church. Arrangements provided by Lynn Family Funeral and Cremation Services for Michael G. Schmidt, 73, of Parker's Prairie.
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12: Good afternoon. I'm Lynn Kettleson with today's Midday Farm Review on the Linder Farm Network, the voice of Minnesota agriculture. Coming up in our broadcast today, higher prices for corn, soybeans, and wheat. We will check that out for you. Linda Breike's been in the newsroom. What's happening?
13: Well, coming up, we'll hear more about today's USDA acreage report and the stocks report. We'll hear from Ron McDaniel, Abbott Futures, also Jim Emter, Van Awning Company, Alexandria. Also get an update on some of the crop conditions. And we'll hear from Harold Woolley, and we'll hear about the situation with phosphate. On Monday, the president declared domestic phosphate fertilizer production an emergency, suspending countervailing duties on Moroccan phosphate.
12: Okay, that's coming up in our broadcast, and we'll be back after this.
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12: 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July corn, 411, up 9. December, 435, up 5. July soybeans, 1116 and a quarter, up 7.5. August, 1124 and a quarter, up 5. November, 1144, up 5. July wheat, 581 and a quarter, up 11 and 3 quarters. July oats, 263, up 3 and 3 quarters. July meal, 306 even, up 190, and July oil, 6701, down 206. Minneapolis September wheat, 607 and a quarter, up 6.5. Mercantile Exchange, June live cattle, or August, I should say, 241.82, down 175. October, 235.92, down 145. September feeder cattle, 362, now 361.97, down 377. August lean hogs, 97.97, up 70. October, 81.90, up 40. Class 3 milk futures today, June, $16 steady. July, $15.54, down 15. August, $16.34, down 15. Cash cheese, barrels, 147.5, down a half cent. 40-pound blocks, 143, up 3 quarters. ADM Corn Processing in Marshall, the June basis, 35 under July, July 37 under July. ADM Soybean Processing in Mankato, through July, 5 over August.
13: CHS basis levels, Fairmont soybeans through July, 5 under August. Mankato beans through July, 20 under August. And Savage Corn, June 34 under July. And July, 32 under July. Winona corn, June, 38 under July. July, 36 under July.
12: The Dow is up 188. S&P up 52. The NASDAQ composite up 348. U.S. dollar index, 101.432. That's up 0.107. 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
13: Joining us, Ron McDaniel, Abbott Futures. And Ron, your thoughts on this morning's stocks and acreage reports and how the markets reacted.
20: There was feeling both ways, but generally the trade guess was that we'd be a little bit lower on corn acres, not by much. And we came in dead unchanged, 95.3 planted. So we're down 3.5 from last year. In the beans, the acres came in right at trade guess, and actually just from the March intentions, we came in about 300,000 bigger. Let's see, about 350,000 acres bigger. But the overall acres is up 4.1 million acres. We're picking up bean acres at the expense of spring wheat, durum. Spring wheat acres down 600 from year ago. Then you get to the stocks number, and that's always a questionable one on corn, and it was a little bit friendly compared to what the trade guesses. And I warn your listeners that what the trade guesses is not an accurate, even close to number that USDA might use in 2 weeks when they give us their supply demand. I find that doesn't correlate very well over years. But the implication is that we didn't have a big find on last year's crop. We have the stocks 650 million above a year ago. They were looking for 765. So initially the corn and the beans just rocketed from down to up, made the highs for the day. Then we started this decline as people look through it and say, well, that's still plenty of inventory. Weather's good. On soybeans, the stocks came in a little bit negative to trade guess, about 40 million bushels bigger. But the ending, the stocks are basically the same as a year ago, a little over a billion. And then the, as I said, the acreage is somewhat higher, but the bean oil is the drag on the big drag today on the beans, because of the energy problem and the continued liquidation there. But as I'm speaking to you at midday, noontime, the beans have managed to crawl back from unchanged.
13: And that's Ron McDaniel, Abbott Futures. We'll be back with more in a moment.
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13: The national hog slaughter estimate today is 481,000. A week ago, 476,000. 1 year ago, 470,847. National negotiated carcass barrels and gilts, both the weighted average and the five-day rolling average, 97.05. Pork cutout plant report carcass 94.70, down to 96. Box beef cutout values higher. Choice 394.98, up 354. Select 375.35, up 117. Nothing to report yet out of Nebraska this week. Central Livestock, Zimbrota, Finished beef steers, 245 to 258. Finished beef heifers, 245 to 258. Finished dairy cross steers and heifers, 240 to 256. Finished dairy steers, 235 to 249. Market cows mostly, 136 to 159. And market bulls, 197 and a half up to 230 out of Central Livestock, Zumbrota.
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23: We had a stormy morning across Minnesota as a line of showers and thunderstorms developed and pushed through. Those have now mostly dissipated, although there's been a few straggling showers in the southeast. Did see some strong winds this morning, some areas topping out more than 70 miles per hour, primarily in the Windham area. Now that those showers are mostly through, skies are becoming mostly clear, so the atmosphere is going to heat up again. Maybe not quite as hot as yesterday, but still hot and sticky for much of the state. Heat advisories remain in place for much of south central and southeast Minnesota today. It's a little cooler across western and central Minnesota. Dew points there will also be slightly lower, mostly in the upper 50s and 60s, while it remains hotter and stickier to the east as dew points there stay in the 70s. We'll see heat index values again reaching up into the upper 90s to near 100 degrees for south central and southeast Minnesota. We are going to stay warm and humid for much of the week, so the atmosphere remains ripe for storms. That includes tonight into tomorrow, then again Thursday night into Friday, and Friday into Saturday. We have all the fuel needed for showers and thunderstorms to develop, and it doesn't take much to get them all stirred up. Skies today are clearing, which will allow us to warm up again. Highs reach the mid-80s to low 90s again. Heat advisories for much of south central and southeast Minnesota. Slightly drier air across the west will keep things a bit more manageable there. Winds from the southwest at 10 to 15. Showers and thunderstorms develop again tonight, mostly across southern Minnesota. Lows in the mid-60s to low 70s. Very warm and humid Wednesday with highs in the upper 80s. Showers and thunderstorms possible. Hot with more storms possible Thursday night into Friday. Partly cloudy, hot for the July 4th holiday with more scattered storms. Maybe a few degrees cooler for Sunday with slightly lower dew points. And it does look slightly cooler and less humid for next week. With your Linder Farm Network weather, I'm Dan Lemke.
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12: Well, on Monday, President Trump declared domestic phosphate fertilizer production as, emergency. I'm getting all choked up on this one. Under the Tariff Act of 1930, suspending countervailing duties on Moroccan phosphate for at least 8 months. Farm groups have been pressing for the duties to be lifted as fertilizer prices go up. Medillia farmer and former National Corn Growers President Harold Woolley said the move is good news for farmers.
5: Well, it's a very good thing to have that lifted. All that it accomplished was increasing the price of fertilizers for us. You know, the situation in the fertilizer world, the demand for the products and the availability of products had changed significantly since those tariffs were first instituted, and it was time for them to go away. So very glad that this happened. And you know, in the scenario we're in right now with very high input costs and low output costs, you know, the value of our crops, it's essential that anything that happens that can reduce the price of those inputs is very valuable to us. So it's a good thing that that happened, Dan.
12: Woolley is hopeful that removing the duties will mean lower phosphate prices for farmers this fall and next spring.
5: You know, I'm hopeful that that's going to happen. I know the fertilizer prices down at the Gulf have retreated some. So hopefully as our retailers fill their facilities, it will be with lower priced product that they can then market to us at a more reasonable price. So, yeah, very hopeful that that will happen.
12: He adds crops in the Watonwan County area are looking good, but rain would be appreciated.
13: The biggest highlight in the USDA acreage and stocks report was the corn quarterly stocks number, according to Jim Emter with Van Onen Company.
6: Well, I think the biggest highlight, Linda, is you don't get a lot of numbers here, but they're very important numbers. So obviously the quarterly stocks number in corn was going to be a particularly important one, and that came out friendly. 5.295 billion bushels. Trade expectation coming in was 5.408. So this was below the lowest range of expectation, and again, well below trade expectation. So I'd say if anything, that's maybe the biggest helper to corn here is we've obviously gobbled up more corn than the market was expecting, which is good to see. Otherwise, the acres numbers, no major surprises. So maybe that was a surprise in and of itself that can allow this market to at least stand up to some degree. And again, you know, try to round out a base of support here at these lower prices.
13: Emter says there were not many changes in the corn and soybean acreage categories.
6: Yeah, if you look to the complete breakdown of this report, corn actual acres coming in at 95.343 million acres. The expectation was around 94.992. So when you look to that acres expectation, you know, that's a big focal point, but really no change. That's like up slightly from the March report. That's down year over year, 3.445 million acres. So I just think this at least got by the super bears that were trying to put acres up to 96, 97 million acres. We at least dodged that bullet. That should help corn to some degree. Soybeans coming in at 85.365 million acres. That's up versus the March report and up overall year to year by 4.15 million acres, but overall this was in line with expectations, so no major surprises there, and the bean market able to at least hold some strength.
13: Emter says the corn stocks number was positive and the soybean stocks were in line with the expectations.
6: That's where corn finds its support, 5.295 billion bushels. You know, that's still year over year a 651 million more inventory than we had a year ago, but well below trade expectations, below the lower end of expectations on the range. a healthy number for corn to at least find some bidding out of these prices. Beans, on the other hand, 1.061 billion bushels. Estimates were for 1.046, so right in line with expectations there. This is a matter for beans of whether China shows up soon or not, and we'll see if these supportive numbers maybe provide a lift here as we work ahead. And wheat quarterly stocks, 920 million bushels. That was below the 934 expected. So, again, with the wheat crop problems we had in Kansas City and the winter wheat crop, maybe this is enough to get corn, beans, and wheat to all round out a base of support and start to build into a rally structure. But I consider it a recovery structure, Linda. So careful with the optimism. We just got to shoot for recovery counts and then get some more marketing done along the way here.
13: Jim Emter, Van Aunen & Company, Alexandria.
12: In a press release, the American Soybean Association and corn growers, in a very similar press release, said they oppose action taken by Monsanto and its subsidiary, Ruvon LLC, to file a petition with the U.S. Department of Commerce seeking anti-dumping and countervailing duties on glyphosate imports from China, the world's largest producer and exporter of glyphosate. Bayer, the parent company of Monsanto, is the only domestic manufacturer and supplier of glyphosate. And we'll follow that story and have more on it over the next several days. We'll take a break and be back in just a moment.
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13: Needed rain moved through the Hanley Falls and Montevideo area on Sunday, according to Mark Schoenfeld with the Farmers Co-op Elevator.
9: We had an unbelievable rain come through on Sunday, certainly a much-needed drink of water for many of the people in this part of the world. Rainfalls totaled anywhere from 8 tenths in the northern part of our dry area down to 2+ inches in the southern part. Certainly a rain that made a lot of guys feel pretty comfortable that at this point they're going to get some version of a corn crop depending on what July and August bring, but moisture wise they're feeling very comfortable. Corn is shoulder height, the majority of it, certainly canopied, and this heat was much needed in some of these growing degree units. The corn, you can, I've been joking with people that you could practically stand there and watch it and hear it grow when you stand next to a cornfield. So corn's looking really good. Beans themselves are coming along. I would say we've maybe seen a few more weed breaks in the bean fields, as a general statement than what we did in corn. So guys are starting to make second passes and catch up on some, herbicide passes here on the bean side. But in the grand scheme of things, the soybeans look phenomenal as well. And just kind of keep progressing. So if we keep getting some rain, get some heat, this thing's going to keep shaping up really, really well.
13: Mark Schoenfeld, the Farmers Co-op Elevator, Montevideo and Hanley Falls.
12: And crops have made excellent progress across much of Minnesota, including parts of southwestern Minnesota. Jeff Strock is professor and soil scientist at the University of Minnesota Southwest Research and Outreach Center in Lamberton.
21: I've been really impressed with how well the crops are looking. We were out in the field yesterday doing some data collection, and I'm a pretty tall guy. I'm 6'4", and a lot of the corn was shoulder height on me already, and it was looking very good. Didn't look stressed at all. Of course, you know, we had a little over an inch of rain over the weekend, which was really needed. Beans are flowering right now and coming along. There are some spots that I noticed as I've kind of driven around a little bit where you know, where there may have been fairly heavy residue, where, you know, some of the crop might be a little bit uneven. But generally speaking, things in our area here, you know, north up toward Redwood and down toward Windham are looking really, really fabulous right now.
12: And Strzok says the crops got off to a good start, but soil moisture has been a concern in recent weeks. They've also had some wind in that area.
13: Rain over the weekend and Monday in the Jackson, Rock, Nobles, and Cottonwood County area. According to Jim Nesseth with Extended Ag Services, he said some strong winds as well.
10: Well, yes, we received rain again, so we're sitting really good from a moisture standpoint. You know, the Rock County area and Western Nobles County were kind of dry and needed that, so they received rain both Sunday morning and then last night, anywhere from a total of probably 1.5 to 2 inches. And then in the Jackson area especially is where we received some high winds last night, so there's a lot of trees and branches down, and they received, again, we received some moisture then. So from a moisture standpoint, we're sitting good, and so far what I've observed this morning, the corn is standing pretty well. I was a little concerned about that with a bad reported 60 to 70 mile an hour winds, but

0: I'll take a break and be back in just a moment.
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0: 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Very strong winds moved through the Baltic, South Dakota area over the weekend. Strong winds again on Monday. Darren Hefty with Hefty Seed.
2: There's certainly been a lot of storms that have been going through, and our farm had just missed every rain, and so we were really, really dry, and we did get a big rain. We got a 2-inch rain, but it came with some 80 to 100 mile an hour winds that caused a lot of property damage throughout the region here, and that's bad. And then the next day we see a terrible storm start in the center of South Dakota and move all the way up through North Dakota and Minnesota, and there are just a lot of storms this time of year, and unfortunately we caught just the side of one of those storms. Didn't suffer a huge amount of damage on our own farm, but certainly some crop whipped around, some power lines broken, those kinds of things. So yeah, it's taken a few days to get back. But I just encourage everybody, you know, with this corn, we saw corn lay down after these big winds, and by the next day, it was already picking up quite well. And a couple days later, you can hardly tell that the storm went through in a lot of the fields. So don't get down if you have some storm damage. Soybeans right now, this time of year, they're just starting to bloom. And, you know, you could see more damage once we have pods and stuff on the plants. But at this point, just in the vegetative stage, they can take quite a bit of defoliation without any major yield loss.
0: Darren Hefty. We'll wrap it up in a moment.
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0: 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And a last check of the markets now. July corn up 10, December up 5.5. July beans up 5, November up 2.25. 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
4: 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It's 1 o'clock.
5: News this hour at Town Hall. I'm Bob Agnew in Washington. The U.S. Supreme Court has voted 5-4 to uphold birthright citizenship. That means babies born on American soil are automatically American citizens, regardless of the immigration status of their parents. This ruling, one of the most highly anticipated of the year, it was President Trump making it a priority to eliminate birthright citizenship. In fact, on the first day of his second term, he signed an executive order to that effect. It has been overturned. Meanwhile, Laura Winters reports the president's reaction on another ruling involving the LGBT agenda and sports.
6: President Trump taking to his Truth Social page, reacting to the Supreme Court ruling in favor of Idaho and West Virginia, banning transgender athletes from competing in women's sports. The president writing in all caps the two words, big win. Then he goes on to say the United States Supreme Court just ruled against men.

0: And welcome to Swap Shop on KXRA. It is Tuesday. It's June the 30th already. 4th of July coming up this weekend on Saturday. Temperatures can't decide what they want to do. They're going to be steady, kind of slowly increase as they do during most summers. But nope, it's up, down, all the way since, when was it, April? Seems crazy, but today it's warm, it's 80 degrees, but the humidity's at 49%. Dew point is approaching the point of almost uncomfortable. It's at 59. You get 60, low 60s in there, and you start to go, it's a little bit muggy. But 80 degrees, wind is west at 16, so pretty nice on this Tuesday. And besides all that, it's Swap Shop on KXRA. So every Monday through Saturday during the 1 o'clock hour, you have opportunity to buy or sell or trade or give away with the ease of a phone call or an email, or you can stop in here. We're at 1312 Broadway, Alexandria. You can drop something by here. Otherwise, the email address is thefolks@leighton.media, L-E-I-G-H-T-O-N, thefolks@leighton.media. And our phone number is 762-8167. 762-8167. 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
0: 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The phone number is 760-6522. 760-6522. 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Let's see. I've got for sale a 20-pound propane tank, almost full. Take $25 for that. Got two white rocking chairs for your porch or patio, $25 a piece. I have a log couch and a log chair. Both of them fold out flat for sleepers, so $300 for that set, the log couch and chair. Have a wood dining table with four chairs, $150, and about a dozen NASCAR posters. We've got pictures. Let's see, the NASCAR, we got number 24, number 3, 88, number 99, $5 and up for the posters. Okay, there's a nice selection there. Good variety. Phone number is 296-0786. 296-0786. 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
0: Yeah, thank you. 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
0: Okay. 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
4: Hello.
0: Hey.
4: I was just calling here to do a test call here for a customer. Seems like this number is working now.
0: Oh, okay. It's working for me.
4: Okay, perfect. Yep, that sounds good then.
0: Okay.
4: Thank you so much. You have a great day now.
0: All right, bye.
4: Bye-bye.
0: Well, that's a first. But if you've got something here, 762-8167. I wonder if that was a wrong number. Anywho, let's see what this is for rent. I have a very nice two-bedroom twin home located on the west side of Lowry, along with attached garage and three-season porch. No steps. Everything's on one level. All the utilities, heat, garbage, water, that's paid, except electric and your internet connection. Let's see. Free lawn mowing and snow removal also provided, along with the use of a washer and dryer. Also free. Very safe neighborhood. Nice and clean. Fresh coat of new paint. No smoking, no pets. Looking for a single person or a couple. Must have good references and a credit score. And the rent is $1,350. It's available right now. And here's the phone number, 491-8243. 491-8243. 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
0: All right. 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
5: 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Mike.
0: Okay. 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
0: Good afternoon, Jackson here, and Swap Shop is on KXRA during this whole hour up to about a half hour from now, as a matter of fact. 762-8167. If you've got something you would like to sell or give away, something you trade, looking to buy, 762-8167, the phone number. Email thefolks@layton.media. Our street address, 1312 Broadway, Alexandria. Any one of those works. And I've got this email just picked up, says, for sale, two male beagle puppies in the Alexandria area. Friendly pups, great with kids and families. Vet checked, shots ready to go. And here is the phone number, 304-4178. And please leave a message, 304-4178. Couple of male beagle pups all ready to go. Thanks for calling today. You're on Swap Shop.
17: Yeah, how goes the battle today?
0: Oh, it's going good. How about yourself?
17: Well, good. Yeah, a little cooler anyway.
0: Uh-huh.
17: Say, I have some stuff for sale. 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
0: Okay.
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0: All right. Sounds good. Thanks. Have a good day.
17: Thanks much. Have a good day.
0: Okay. 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All right, we've got a trailer for sale. 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
13: Yes, thank you.
0: Mm-hmm.
13: I have for sale a light new 26-inch men's trek bicycle. And it comes with all the books, the paperwork, everything. $125. I also have for sale a 24-inch men's trek bicycle, good shape, works great, $50. And then I have two want-to-buy items. I want to buy old wooden duck decoys. And I want to buy old fish spearing decoys. And my number is 219-8157.
0: All right. I got it. I appreciate the call today.
13: Thank you and have a great holiday.
0: Yeah, thanks. You too.
13: All right, take care.
0: Mm-hmm. And the phone number is 219-8157. 219-8157. And, yeah, for the bicycles, and then looking for some decoys, the old decoys there. All right, Swap Shop on the air, and the phone here is 762-8167. I have for sale a Keystone through-the-wall 12,000 BTU air conditioner, a few years old, but still brand new in the box, so it just has never been used. 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Through-the-wall air conditioner, not a window AC. Also have a pair of front strut assemblies for a Malibu G6, so it would fit 06 to 09. And the phone number is 491-8074. 491-8074. 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
23: This is Weatherology. I'm meteorologist Jennifer Wojcicki with your Alexandria Lakes area forecast. Sunny skies this afternoon with a high in the mid-80s. Then for tonight, increasing cloud cover, a low near 63. Wednesday, a slight chance for showers and thunderstorms. Partial sunshine develops, high of 83. Then Thursday, mostly sunny, high around 88. Friday, plenty of blue skies and sun. We'll see high around 86. For KXRA, I'm meteorologist Jennifer Wojcicki. A
0: lot of sun today, and we're at 81 degrees right now. The wind is out of the southwest at 13 miles an hour. 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
28: Hi there. See, hey. I've got an 8x12 utility shed that have replaced the 4x4s on the bottom, so they're in not, you know, they were battered before I took them out of there. Anyway, and then I also have a dining room table with two leaves and six chairs, and I'd like to get about 100 and a half for that table. Maybe about $300 for that shed. If you can give me a call at 320-589-3113, and please leave a message.
0: All right, got it. Thank you.
28: Thank you.
0: Yeah, bye-bye. Have a good day. Bye. Phone number 589-3113, 589-3113. Good afternoon, Swap Shop. You're on the air.
29: Good afternoon.
0: Yes, sir.
29: I heard that public announcement that said don't drink and drive.
0: Uh-huh.
29: There. I wouldn't eat the fish out of the Starbuck Marina either. 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It's a nice shape, 1996 model. 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Somebody's looking for a nice bike, I'll give a nice deal on it. 320-815-5070.
0: All right. Thank you for the call. Have a good day. 762-8167. If you've got something for Swap Shop today or giving it away, looking to sell it or buy something, trade something, 762-8167. Thanks for calling. 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
1: Yes, I would like to buy a hand manual meat grinder with the crank on it. 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
0: All right. Got it. Thank you.
1: Thank you.
0: Mm-hmm. 219-0922. 219-0922 for the phone number there if you've got a meat grinder for sale. 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I have a 1939 John Deere A. It says the tires are up. So they're holding air. It turns over, has overdrive. You can make a good offer on that one. 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And here's the phone number. It is 282-6097. 282-6097. 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

0: 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I'm Jackson, and the phone's open for Swap Shop. Phone number is 762-8167. 762-8167. Email address is thefolks@layton.media. All right. And you can stop by 1312 Broadway, Alexandria, if you want to drop something off here. Okay, looking for a peahen, a female peacock, at least 6 months or older. Okay, looking for a peahen, 6 months or older, 287-0721. 287-0721. And this is some wanted right here. It says damaged aluminum dock sections. We want some of those. Also looking for older fishing lures and tackle. And that number is 219-8157. 219-8157. And looking for damaged aluminum dock sections. Also looking for older fishing lures and tackle. Okay. What else then? Well, let's see. For sale. Have some antique stuff. Hand tools. Garage cleanout says I have an antique two-man buck saw. I have an antique wood level. Antique hand jack. Half a dozen garden tools or more. Hand saws, a bow and arrow, two antique hand drills, and more. $30 cash will take all of it. And this is the phone number, 834-2868. 834-2868. I have a tractor for sale. It's a 1951 Farmall M. New front tires. Rears are in very good condition. It's been shedded for a few years. 1951 Farmall M. You can call and get more details at this number, 491-6400. 491-6400. Okay, this is for sale. I have a John Deere 42-inch snowblower attachment. Came off a John Deere 345 garden tractor. The snowblower attachment is for sale. You can buy it now and thank yourself when the next blizzard hits in a few months, in a couple of weeks. Yep, here's the phone number, 219-938. Oops, 219-9318. 219-9318. Hello, thank you for calling. 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
1: Wow, that was quick.
0: I was right there.
1: I have for sale a bunch of stuff or giveaway. I just need it gone. From my garage, some wood bar stools and dining chairs, like kitchen chairs.
0: Mm-hmm.
1: Two wood corner hutches. They're older. They have a glass top and wood doors on the bottom. Some replacement tent poles, which are the kind for the pop-up tents that you snap together with elastic in there.
0: Mm-hmm.
1: I've got a bunch of those. Anybody still uses tents? I possibly have some tents that have been stored. I have not set them up to check condition, but they should be good.
0: Okay.
1: A couple 10-speed bikes that do need tires or somebody to look them over. I just need them out of the way.
0: Okay.
1: some older wood furniture, dressers, student desk, a little small roll-top desk, and head or queen-size headboard. They can call for more information and pictures.
0: Okay.
1: Last thing would be a motorcycle, homemade motorcycle pull-behind bike trailer. They can call for more information. Phone number, 320-760-9517.
0: All right. Thank you for the call. Have a good afternoon.
1: Thank you.
0: Yeah. Okay. Phone number is 760-9517. 760-9517. It's Swap Shop on KXRA, and we've already reached our last break. So we will be back after this break.
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0: Good afternoon. It's People Radio KXRA. Swap Shop is on the air. The phone number is 762-8167. Thanks for calling. You're on Swap Shop.
11: Yeah, good afternoon, Jackson.
0: Yes, sir.
11: Yeah, just a ways back, you had read about that garage clean out.
0: Yes.
11: With all those items, yep. Let's just cut the price in half, $15. Okay. Takes it all. I'd just like to get rid of it. There's a couple of small gas cans, too. I think a hydraulic jack, a short-handled axe, a post hole digger, those other garden tools, and I don't know, miscellaneous. So they can have everything. So
0: okay.
11: $15.
0: Yeah, good deal
11: Thank
0: for
11: you.
0: Somebody there, right?
11: Yeah. That's 834-2868.
0: Very good. Thank you. Have a good day.
11: Yeah, thanks, Jackson. You
0: okay.
11: too. Bye.
0: Bye. Catch that. That phone number, 834, no, I just dropped the paper, 2868, 834-2868, Swap Shop at 762-8167. I've got for sale a Demco Car Caddy SS with new tires. It'll take $950 cash. And the phone number is 282-6097. 282-6097. Thanks for calling. You're on Swap Shop.
12: Hello, Jackson. Thought I'd get in before Linder comes on. Yeah. So, got a little bit of time.
0: Well, I'm happy to have
12: I still have the pool ladder for sale. It's above ground pool ladder. Top step is 3.5 feet off the ground. That matters. And the handrail at top is about 5 foot. So it's running $55 at Target. I'll sell mine for $25. I only used it for a couple months last year.
0: Okay.
12: That's all I got for you. 808-7586.
0: Sounds good. Thanks. See you tomorrow then.
12: Yep. Talk to you later. Yep. Bye.
0: Okay, 808-7586, 808-7586. We're pushing it here. Can you make it really quick?
13: Yes, I can. I've got a snapper garden tractor. It's got a bagger attachment on it. It's more like out of the 70s. It's a classic kind of lawnmower. It's in pretty good shape. There's just some minor things wrong with it. $150 for it. They can call me for more details. And I've got a coffee table that was too big for my apartment. And I'd like to get $75 for it. And they can call me at 320-760-8213.
0: All right. Thanks. Appreciate it. Have a good day.
13: Thank you. Yep. Bye-bye.
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20: Good afternoon. It's time for an update here on the Linder Farm Network. I'm Linda Brecke. On this Tuesday, at the close of trade, July corn was higher at 412 and three quarters, up 10 and three quarters. September 416 and three quarters, up 6.5. And December 436, up 6 cents. July soybeans 11.16 and three quarters, up 8 cents. August 11.24 and a quarter, up 5 cents. And November 11.43 and three quarters, up 4.75. August soybean meal 303.90, up 10. August soybean oil 66.93, down 193. Chicago July wheat 580 and three quarters, up 11 and a quarter. September up 9.5. July oats up 4.5. And Minneapolis wheat not quite closed yet. Looking at live cattle, June 258.20, up 80. August 242.42, down 115. October down 72. August feed.

0: 20 up 92, October at 82 up 47, and the Dow during the 1 o'clock hour is up 115 points. The biggest highlight in the USDA acreage and stocks report was the corn quarterly stocks number, according to Jim Emter with Van Awning Company.
1: Well, I think the biggest highlight, Linda, is you don't get a lot of numbers here, but they're very important numbers. So obviously the quarterly stocks number in corn was going to be a particularly important one, and that came out friendly. 5.295 billion bushels trade expectation coming in was 5.408. So this was below the lowest range of expectation, and again, well below trade expectation. So I'd say, if anything, that's maybe the biggest helper to corn here, is we've obviously gobbled up more corn than the market was expecting, which is good to see. Otherwise, the acres numbers, no major surprises. So maybe that was a surprise in and of itself, that can allow this market to at least stand up to some degree. And again, you know, try to round out a base of support here at these lower prices.
0: Emter says there were not many changes in the corn and soybean acreage categories.
1: Yeah, if you look to the complete breakdown of this report, corn actual acres coming in at 95.343 million acres. The expectation was around 94.992. So when you look to that acres expectation, you know, that's a big focal point, but really no change. That's like up slightly from the March report. That's down year over year, 3.445 million acres. So I just think this at least got by the super bears that were trying to put acres up to 96, 97 million acres. We at least dodged that bullet. That should help corn to some degree. Soybeans coming in at 85.365 million acres. That's up versus the March report and up overall year to year by 4.15 million acres, but overall this was in line with expectations, so no major surprises there, and the bean market able to at least hold some strength.
0: And Emter says the corn stocks number was positive. Soybean stocks were pretty much in line with expectations.
1: That's where corn finds its support, 5.295 billion bushels. You know, that's still year over year, a 651 million more inventory than we had a year ago, but well below trade expectations, below the lower end of expectations on the range, a healthy number for corn to at least find some bidding out of these prices. Beans, on the other hand, 1.061 billion bushels. Estimates were for 1.046, so right in line with expectations there. This is a matter for beans of whether China shows up soon or not, and we'll see if these supportive numbers maybe provide a lift here as we work ahead.
0: Jim Emter, Van Awning Company. Again, July corn up 10 and three quarters. July beans up 8 cents. August up 5 cents. That's our update on the Linder Farm Network.
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4: Are not American citizens.
5: The justices, in a decision in a New Hampshire case Tuesday, relied on a long-settled understanding of the 14th Amendment, adopted after the Civil War, and more recent federal laws in ruling anyone born in the country is a citizen, with limited exceptions. The Republican president's restrictions had been blocked by several lower courts and had not taken effect. Three conservative justices would have allowed the restrictions to take effect.
4: That is correspondent Bernie Bennett reporting. Reporters on the ground say the situation is dire in Venezuela in the aftermath of last week's dual earthquake. Stephanie Hochstetter is with the World Food Program.
6: I'm speaking to you from La Guaira, one of the hardest hit areas after the back-to-back earthquakes that struck Venezuela last Wednesday. The situation here, as it can happen in any catastrophe of this magnitude, is devastating.
4: With the window for fighting survivors shrinking fast, Venezuelans are still combing through the rubble. American companies, for no fault of their own, are now playing a role in global scams.
7: 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An Associated Press and Frontline investigation found that American technology is being used to power the revolution. 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

0: This is Weatherology. I'm meteorologist Ray Miller with your Alexandria Lakes area forecast. Clear skies tonight with a low temperature of 63 degrees and southwest winds at 5 to 15. Wednesday, a chance of showers and storms early in the day, otherwise partly sunny with a high temperature of 83. Thursday, sunshine with a high temperature of 88. Friday, scattered thunderstorms early in the day, otherwise sunny with a high temperature around 86. For KXRA, I'm meteorologist Ray Miller. Right now, it's 81.
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1: Come on.
0: Terry said, we don't go anywhere without each other, and apparently it's because Miss You helps prevent him from getting agitated. So the court has delayed sentencing while psychiatric reports are completed. So no word yet on whether Miss You will be allowed to attend the emotional support lizard. I thought these Scotland guys were supposed to be tough. And that's Nimrod's in the news.
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8: News this hour at Town Hall. I'm Bob Agnew in Washington. The U.S. Supreme Court has weighed in on the issue of birthright citizenship.
9: The Supreme Court votes 5-4 to uphold birthright citizenship, so babies born on American soil are automatically American citizens regardless of the immigration status of their parents. Now, this ruling, one of the most highly anticipated of the year, President Trump, on the first day of his second term, signed an executive order to end birthright citizenship, and he was at the Supreme Court for oral arguments, a historic first for a sitting president. Laura Winters reporting.
8: Also today, the High Court upheld state laws that bar transgender girls and women from playing on school athletic teams. Justices upholding such bans in Idaho and West Virginia, ruling that those states can block transgender athletes who are biological males from participating on the girls' sports teams at both the public school level and universities. Three firefighters killed over the weekend in a wildfire burning along the Colorado-Utah border were trying to shield themselves from flames by deploying tent-like shelters at the time when they were overcome. That's according to officials. Players going to be literally feeling the summer heat in World Cup matches this week. Here's correspondent Ben Thomas.
10: Teams playing in open-air venues will be playing under a dome, a heat dome.
11: Forecast high temperatures are going to be anywhere between the 90s to low 100s.
10: Brian Putnam at the National Weather Service.
11: That's going to be the air temperature that you'll see.
10: And he warns with the high humidity.
11: Heat indices are going to be higher than that. And that's the temperature that it's going to feel like. That's the stress that you're going to be feeling on your body and that heat. And those heat indices are probably going to range between 100 to 110 degrees and maybe as high as up to 115 degrees.
10: Players have medical staff, three-minute cooling breaks midway through each half, and other safeguards. I'm Ben Thomas.
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0: This is Weatherology. I'm meteorologist Ray Miller with your Alexandria Lakes area forecast. Clear skies tonight with a low temperature of 63 degrees and southwest winds at 5 to 15. Wednesday, chance of showers and storms early in the day, otherwise partly sunny with a high temperature of 83. Thursday, sunshine with a high temperature of 88. Friday, scattered thunderstorms early in the day, otherwise sunny with a high temperature around 86. For KXRA, I'm meteorologist Ray Miller. Right now, it's 82.
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6: News this hour from Town Hall. I'm Keith Peters in Washington. Several Supreme Court decisions were released today. One involved transgender athletes.
7: The Supreme Court upholds the transgender sports ban in two states, Idaho and West Virginia. The justices ruling the states can block transgender athletes who are biological males from participating in girls' sports teams at both public schools and universities. Justice Kavanaugh writing the opinion for the 6-3 majority.
6: Correspondent Laura Winters reporting, and the justices also upheld a long-standing belief in birthright citizenship.
8: The justices, in a decision in a New Hampshire case Tuesday, relied on a long-settled understanding of the 14th Amendment, adopted after the Civil War, and more recent federal laws in ruling anyone born in the country is a citizen, with limited exceptions. The Republican president's restrictions had been blocked by several lower courts and had not taken effect. Three conservative justices would have allowed the restrictions to take effect.
6: Correspondent Bernie Bennett. Temperatures for some of this week's knockout round games could prove dangerous for World Cup players and fans.
9: A threatening heat dome will engulf the central and eastern part of the country this week, with heat index temperatures, which combine air temperature with humidity, soaring into the triple digits in some places. Conditions will bring above average temperatures to World Cup host cities like Boston, Philadelphia, and Kansas City, Missouri, all of which have open-air stadiums. Bob Agner reporting.
6: It's a hot one for millions of people in the Midwest and Great Lakes states. Intense heat and humidity are baking the region with no immediate relief. The National Weather Service says conditions are dangerous. The heat index is exceeding 100 degrees in some areas. On Wall Street, a good day as the Dow was up by 136 points, the NASDAQ rose 393, the S&P advanced 58. More on these stories at townhall.com.
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1: Ford is the latest automaker to issue a vehicle recall.
2: The automaker is recalling more than 741,000 vehicles in the U.S. A transmission issue could damage the parking system, which could increase the risk of a crash or injury. The National Highway Traffic Safety Administration says the recall includes certain Ford F-150, Lincoln Aviator, Ford Explorer, Lincoln Navigator, and Ford Expedition vehicles with the model years between 2018 and 2021. Rich Thomason, Washington.
1: U.S. job openings stayed at a surprisingly strong 7.6 million in May as the American labor market remains resilient in the face of the economic shock from the Iran war. Forecasters had expected employers to post just 7 million openings in May. News and analysis at townhall.com. From Washington, I'm Keith Peters. Federal officials are providing details on the deaths of three firefighters battling a blaze in Colorado. More on this story from correspondent Ben Thomas reporting.
3: Three firefighters killed Saturday battling a wildfire along the Colorado-Utah border were part of a specialized crew that goes into remote areas by helicopter to quickly put out new and rapidly escalating blazes. The crew was overcome after deploying emergency shelters to shield themselves from the fast-moving flames. Two other crew members suffered burns. The U.S. Forest Service identified those killed as 38-year-old Emily Barker of Clinton Township, Michigan, 27-year-old Nick Hutcherson of Glendale, Arizona, and 26-year-old Sidney Watson of Warrior, Alabama. I'm Ben Thomas.
1: 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From Washington, I'm Keith Peters reporting.
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6: This is weatherology. I'm meteorologist Laura Lockwood with the Alexandria Lakes area forecast. Lows dip down to about 63 tonight under clear skies. Winds out of the southwest, 8 to 15 miles per hour. Slight chance for showers tomorrow. Daytime highs approaching 84. Sunshine mixed with clouds at times. 62 tomorrow night, clear skies. Dry with temperatures above average Thursday and Friday and highs in the mid-80s to the upper 80s. For KXRA, I'm meteorologist Laura Lockwood. Right now, 82.
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0: This is Weatherology. I'm meteorologist Laura Lockwood with the Alexandria Lakes Area Forecast. Lows dip down to about 63 tonight under clear skies. Winds out of the southwest, 8 to 15 miles per hour. Slight chance for showers tomorrow. Daytime highs approaching 84. Sunshine mixed with clouds at times. 62 tomorrow night, clear skies. Dry with temperatures above average Thursday and Friday, and highs in the mid-80s to the upper 80s. For KXRA, I'm meteorologist Laura Lockwood. Right now, 82.
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0: The Markley Van Camp and Robin Show. Do you ever have grilling anxiety, cooking anxiety? It's like that moment of truth. Like you're grilling out. There's a bunch of steaks. You're like, oh my gosh, did I just ruin $100 worth of steaks? I hope not. I hope I got it the way everybody liked theirs. 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You know that all goes away with Chef IQ Sense. 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
15: Yeah, this thing is awesome. 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It's got 2, 5, and 0 on the sensors. It's awesome. I love the one I just picked up because not only does the meat come out tasting great, it comes out tasting like freedom, my friends.
0: Yeah, baby.
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0: News update, David Van Camp.
15: Stomach-churning parasite that causes explosive watery diarrhea has sickened more than 140 people across multiple states. The highest number of cases is in New York. 145 people, ranging in age from 5 to 86, and from 20 other states, contracted the parasite. 20 had to be hospitalized. There have been no deaths reported yet. Officials believe the cause is food, and they're unaware of the exact source.
0: I'm not laughing at this. I'm laughing at Robin's reaction to it.
16: They're unaware of the source. Well, why would they be aware? Then we'd know.
15: Usually,
16: we want to be able to guess when we eat.
15: Usually, you get
16: bugs in our food.
15: Usually, you get this parasite traveling outside the United States as a result of consuming food or water that's been contaminated with feces. None of the current U.S. patients, however, reported taking any recent trips.
16: Good Lord.
15: Mm-hmm.
16: Feces in the water.
0: Yep. All right.
16: And how do you know that? Can you test for it?
0: We got to get to Nimrod's.
17: When the going gets tough.
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18: I love the poorly educated.
0: All right. Nimrod's in the News. We're going to the water. We're going to Sarasota, Florida. That's where a dad is going to have to appear in court. After police found his 8-year-old son riding a jet ski by himself near Lido Key. The police department said its Marine Patrol unit stopped this 8-year-old boy on a personal watercraft. There's video of it. They're like, hey, how old are you? It's like, 8, where's your parents? Kid points over there, over the dock, over there. So then cops come over there. They talked to the boy's dad. He's like, I didn't think he was legally allowed to ride, but he's very proficient. So he's got to appear in court. So is he kind of a hero? Kind of a cool dad? It's Nimrod's in the News.
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6: News this hour from Town Hall. I'm Keith Peters in Washington. The Supreme Court releasing decisions on court cases prior to the summer recess. Correspondent Laura Winters with reaction from President Trump.
7: President Trump taking to his Truth Social page, reacting to the Supreme Court ruling in favor of Idaho and West Virginia, banning transgender athletes from competing in women's sports. The president writing in all caps the two words, big win. Then he goes on to say the United States Supreme Court just ruled against men playing in women's sports. Wow, that takes that ridiculous situation off the table. Three explanation points.
6: The justices also upheld birthright citizenship by a 6-3 vote. New York Congressman Adriano Espaillat, the Congressional Hispanic Caucus chair, says the Constitution won today.
8: No president has the power to decide who an American is. The Constitution states it, and it does it in a very transparent and clear way.
6: New Jersey Republican Congressman Tom Keene reveals a depression diagnosis after returning to the House from a lengthy absence. Correspondent Bernie Bennett has more.
9: The Republican congressman said on Tuesday that his lengthy and previously unexplained absence from the House was due to being treated for depression, publicly elaborating for the first time on the medical condition that had kept him away from Washington. Keene made the disclosure in a floor speech when he returned to the Capitol after missing more than 100 votes since March 5th. Keene began his speech by saying it didn't feel natural to talk about himself, but he felt that he owed an explanation to the people of New Jersey's 7th District, his colleagues in the chamber, and the American people for his absence. Bernie Bennett, Washington.
6: Another good day on Wall Street with the Dow up by 136 points. The Nasdaq rose by 393 with the S&P 500 advancing by 58 points. More on these stories at townhall.com.
10: In the War of 1812, our nation fought and won America's religious freedom. Today, that constitutional right is being assaulted once more from within.
11: Religious liberty and rights in general were under attack. We all of a sudden became the enemy.
10: In the important new documentary by Dawn's Early Light, anti-Christian bias is exposed at the highest levels of government.
12: I got 6 months house arrest, 5 years probation.
13: I'm sorry, our rights have been suspended?
14: Hard to believe that the instruments of government would ever be used to punish faith.
10: Follow the sweeping investigation of President Trump's task force to eradicate anti-Christian bias. The governmental hostility and prejudice is uncovered, and Trump's fight to restore our constitutional liberties and religious freedom.
15: If we will not be governed by God, we must be governed by tyrants.
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16: More money will soon be flowing into campaign coffers as the Supreme Court rules to lift campaign spending limits.
7: The Supreme Court striking down long-standing campaign finance restrictions. Justice Kavanaugh writing the opinion as the justices voting along party lines 6-3 to side with the GOP argument regarding those limits on campaign spending.
16: That is Laura Winters reporting U.S. Job.

0: opening state at a surprisingly strong 7.6 million in May as the American labor market remains resilient in the face of the economic shock that was brought on by the war with Iran. Forecasters had expected employers to post just 7 million openings in May. Layoffs rose and the number of people quitting their jobs, that's a sign of confidence in their prospects, ticked up just a bit. On Wall Street at the closing bell, it was a Dow up 136 points. The NASDAQ gained 393. For the Wall Street Business Report, I'm Bob Agnew.
1: News and analysis at townhall.com. Players are going to be literally feeling the heat in World Cup matches this week as temperatures hit 100 and above in venues across the country. We hear more on this story from correspondent Ben Thomas reporting.
2: Teams playing in open-air venues will be playing under a dome, a heat dome.
3: Forecast high temperatures are going to be anywhere between the 90s to low 100s.
2: Brian Putnam at the National Weather Service.
3: That's going to be the air temperature that you'll see.
2: And he warns with the high humidity.
3: Heat indices are going to be higher than that. And that's the temperature that it's going to feel like. That's the stress that you're going to be feeling on your body and that heat. And those heat indices are probably going to range between 100 to 110 degrees and maybe as high as up to 115 degrees.
2: Players have medical staff, three-minute cooling breaks midway through each half, and other safeguards. I'm Ben Thomas.
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5: It is 5 minutes after 5 o'clock, and it's time for your weather forecast. And with me on the phone from Weatherology is meteorologist Ray Miller. Good evening, Ray. Well, it looks like people can enjoy a nice evening tonight.
6: Yeah, it looks really nice. Still a little on the humid side, but other than that, not a bad night at all. Clear skies, 63 degrees, southwest winds at 5 to 15. Cloudy on Wednesday, chance of showers in the morning, some sunshine peeking through in the afternoon with a high around 83. Thursday, sunny and warmer, high of 88. Chance of storms Thursday night into early Friday morning, but most of the day Friday should be sunny, high of 86, southeast winds at 5 to 10. Saturday, 4th of July, chance of thunderstorms with a high temperature of 84 degrees. Sunday, we'll see a chance of storms once again with a high temperature around 82. In the Weatherology Weather Center, I'm meteorologist Ray Miller.
5: Excellent. Thank you for that, Ray. Have a great evening, and we will talk again tomorrow.
6: I'll see you then.
5: That is meteorologist Ray Miller with Weatherology. And good evening. I'm Steve D. You're listening to People Radio KXRA Alexandria. This is the 5 o'clock news hour. Here's our current conditions. Right now, the relative humidity is at 40%. Barometric pressure reads 29.77 inches. The sun rose this morning at 5:35 and will set this evening at 9:15. Tonight, low of 63 under partly cloudy skies, southwest winds 8 to 15. Right now, we have wind out of the west at 16 miles per hour. It is 83 and clear in the lakes area. It is 6 minutes after 5 o'clock. Coming up next, we have MNN News.
7: You need to know when things get canceled or there are delays because of the weather. 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When bad weather hits, it's no problem with Iverson Insurance. Offices in Alexandria, Miltona, and Parker's Prairie. The Iverson Insurance cancellation and delays because you need to know.
8: This is Minnesota News Network. I'm John Anderson. A new report by the North Star Policy Action Group says if Minnesota continues to allow large health systems to consolidate, rising health care costs are only going to get worse. Aaron Rosenthal is with North Star Policy Action.
9: Consolidation decreases competition and leads to bigger players who use their increased power to charge patients more.
8: Rosenthal says there are three things state lawmakers need to do.
9: We can place demands on proposed acquisitions and make sure the Attorney General's office has the resources and authority to scrutinize them before they reshape our health system. We can ban anti-competitive contract terms that big systems use to lock in their advantage and drive up prices.
8: The report shows that health insurance costs for employees have gone up 67% over the last 11 years. But wages have climbed only 42%. Stearns County prosecutors have charged 33-year-old Luke McLean of Cold Spring with second-degree murder in the fatal stabbing of a group home worker. Police say McLean stabbed the victim multiple times in the neck on Saturday. The victim died at the scene. Catholic Charities confirmed the victim was one of its employees assigned to the home. Investigators say witness statements and surveillance video support the charges. The U.S. Supreme Court has upheld state laws that ban transgender athletes from competing on girls' and women's sports teams, ruling 6-3 in cases involving Idaho and West Virginia. The decision allows states to enforce those bans, but does not require them. Minnesota's current policy allowing transgender athletes to compete based on gender identity remains unchanged. This is MNN.
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8: This is MNN. Two former Minnesota Timberwolves players are among six people charged in a federal sports betting investigation. Malik Beasley and Ed Davis were indicted on allegations they participated in a scheme to manipulate NBA prop bets. Federal authorities allege hundreds of thousands of dollars in wagers were placed through online sports books. Metro Transit has earned a national award recognizing its ongoing efforts to create a safer and more welcoming system for riders and transit workers. The agency was awarded the Gold Award by the American Public Transportation Association for its light rail system. This comes after Metro Transit implemented a plan with 40 action items that included improving conditions on the system, training and supporting employees, and engaging customers and partners. 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
5: 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It's 11 minutes past 5 o'clock, 83 degrees. Coming up next, we'll have your local and regional news update with Mark Anthony.
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7: Coming up in this newscast, well, yesterday was the 48th anniversary of the death of Douglas County Sheriff's Deputy Kurt Felt. We'll tell you how he was honored yesterday. And strong thunderstorms pushed across the area with very strong winds and large hail reported. And as Independence Day approaches, officials are reminding everyone that more pets go missing on the 4th of July than any other day of the year. We'll have more on those stories. But first, over the weekend, the Stearns County Sheriff's Office received a call of a crash with injuries near Melrose. Upon arrival, Stearns County deputies, along with the State Patrol and the Melrose Police Department, learned that a Harley Davidson driven by a 41-year-old man from Melrose was traveling southbound along County Road 168 when he failed to negotiate the curve and crashed. The man was taken by the Melrose ambulance to the Melrose Hospital. He was later flown by LifeLink helicopter to the St. Cloud Hospital with life-threatening injuries. The crash does remain under investigation. Well, yesterday was the 48th anniversary of the line of duty death of Douglas County Deputy Curtis Allen Felt, badge number 207. The end of watch took place on June 29th of 1978. Law enforcement reportedly wore a mourning band across their badges to honor the memory of their partner. Memorial wreaths were also placed at his graveside at Kincaid Cemetery, along with Kurt Bell Park. The flags at the Douglas County Sheriff's Office, the jail, and Kurt Bell Park were also lowered to half-mast during the 24-hour period to honor him. They are thanking everyone for taking time to help them honor his ultimate sacrifice. And police say a Catholic Charities employee was found dead at a home in central Minnesota in Cold Spring. According to the Cold Spring Richmond Police Department, the man was found dead over the weekend. Catholic Charities says the victim worked at a home which serves adults with developmental disabilities. Police say a 33-year-old man was arrested and was taken to the Stearns County Jail. Well, strong thunderstorms pushed across the area yesterday. Last night, there were reports of tree damage in the Alexandria area due to those very strong winds. In Todd County, large hail of 1.5-inch diameter was reported near West Union. Glenwood and Starbuck both reported 1-inch diameter hail, while Cyrus, also in Pope County, had 1- and 3-inch diameter hail. In addition, a funnel cloud was spotted in the Fergus Falls area yesterday morning. Wadena had 75-mile-per-hour winds, along with 1.25-inch diameter hail. In Becker County, there were reports of a brief touchdown of a tornado. More showers and thunderstorms will be possible across the area tomorrow. And dangerous heat is hitting most of the state again today. An extreme heat warning is currently active down in the Twin Cities metro area in parts of southern Minnesota through 9 p.m. tonight. In addition, in central Minnesota, the St. Cloud area has a heat advisory through this evening. Forecasters say heat index values could feel as high as 100 degrees today. Hennepin Healthcare says 10 patients were admitted for heat-related issues yesterday. Well, heavy rain pushed across the state yesterday with those thunderstorms. Now, this time, it was northern Minnesota that received the most rain. In Lake County, Two Harbors picked up 3.14 inches of rain, while Silver Bay picked up just over 3 inches, 3.04 inches of rain. Canyon in St. Louis County reported 2.33 inches of rain yesterday. Closer to home, Staples reporting 1.41 inches. Otter Tail, 97 one-hundredths. Underwood, 9-tenths. Alexandria, 8-tenths of an inch. Carlos, 73 one-hundredths. Battle Lake, 72 one-hundredths. Glenwood, just over a half inch, 51 one-hundredths, while Starbuck picked up 35 one-hundredths of an inch of rain yesterday. And the director of operations for the Corn Belt Ports says the newly formed Northern Corn Belt Ports initiative expands the organization by adding 5 key Mississippi River ports. Chris Smith says it builds on work begun in 2022 in Minnesota and also in Wisconsin.
15: We want to create a governance structure so we can leverage that to identify priorities for the region, have a regional identity, and use that to increase opportunities for multimodal investment.
7: Smith says 60% of products moved on the waterways are ag commodities, so pooling resources to draw more infrastructure investment is a win for the region's farmers. And as Minnesotans gear up to celebrate the 4th of July, Independence Day, a reminder that your pets may not be as excited about the celebration as you are. MNN's John Anderson has more.
8: More pets go missing on the 4th of July than any other day of the year. The American Humane Society has tips on how to keep your pets safe during the holiday. First, gradually play recordings of fireworks leading up to the day of the celebration so that they can get used to the noise. Don't take your pets to fireworks shows. The best thing is find a nice, comfortable place in an interior room of your house with their favorite bedding, treat, and toys. Also, shut the curtains and leave the lights on. A little white noise can help too. And finally, make sure your pet is wearing a collar and ID tag with your phone number and address in case they do get out. John Anderson for MNN.
7: All right, thanks for that, John. And the Minnesota Department of Public Safety reminds everyone that while you're watching the sky light up on Independence Day, Minnesota firefighters are preparing to answer calls caused by fireworks that have gone wrong. Before you light the fuse, ask yourself, do I have water nearby? Am I clear of dry grass and debris? And are people, pets, and buildings a safe distance away? They say a few extra seconds of preparation can prevent a fire that lasts all summer. Protect your family, friends, and community by celebrating responsibly. And two former Minnesota Timberwolves players are being charged in an NBA gambling scandal. Malik Beasley and Ed Davis are now facing federal charges alongside four others in that indictment. Beasley is accused of tailoring his 2024 performance with Milwaukee down bettors. Davis is also charged in the indictment unsealed in Brooklyn federal court. Prosecutors say hundreds of thousands of dollars were wagered through popular gambling sites. And the Minnesota Twins ran out to a big lead, but held on late for a 5-4 series opening win against the Houston Astros on the road down in Houston last night. Zebby Matthews gave up just one run off of four hits and seven innings of work as the Twins built a 5-1 lead. From there, the Twins bullpen bent, but it didn't break. The Twins improved now to 41-45 on the season. Zebby Matthews said he had good tempo in that start.
16: Yeah, for sure. Was able to attack hitters early, especially early in game. You know, stay ahead, keep them off balance. I feel like kind of got away from me there a little bit later in the game, but good enough to get the win.
7: By the way, those two teams will meet again tonight at 7:10 p.m. Joe Ryan will be on the mound for Minnesota. That's a look at your news. I'm Mark Anthony.
5: Thank you, Mark. This is the 5 o'clock news hour. It is time now for your community calendar for Tuesday, June 30th. Evansville Art Coalition is pleased to present work by Victoria McWayne Creek and Jared Internet at the EAC Gallery for the month of July. This exhibition runs from July 3rd through July 31st and may be seen during regular gallery hours on Thursdays from 3 to 6:30 p.m. and Fridays and Saturdays from 10 a.m. to 2 p.m. Evansville Art Center is located at 111 Main Street in Evansville and is handicap accessible. 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Performing as Blue Wolf Duo, Jerry and Shirley Spanhanks entertain audiences between Minnesota and the Rio Grande Valley using the banjo, fiddle, accordion, and guitar to provide incredible variety in their shows. Sponsored by the Evansville Arts Coalition, they will take the stage at Someday's Bar and Grill in Evansville Friday, July 3rd at 6 p.m. Again, the concert starts at 6 p.m. There is no charge. Donations will be gratefully accepted. Someday's is located at 205 Railroad Street in Evansville. Four talented local high school and young adult musicians will honor our veterans and carry forward a cherished American tradition by sounding taps at the end of Joss Dock along the beautiful shoreline of Lake Lahamadu. Each Friday and Saturday evening through Labor Day weekend, one of the four players will perform. A ceremonial sounding will begin 5 minutes before sunset. The official sounding of taps will take place at sunset. Times will vary slightly throughout the summer as sunset times change. Whether you're enjoying the evening from your boat, pontoon, dock, or along the shoreline, we invite you to pause, listen, and reflect during this moving tribute. Please be respectful of neighboring properties and shoreline areas while attending. There's free summer meals at the Woodland Elementary Cafeteria that runs through August 18th. 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Breakfast is served from 7:30 a.m. to 9 a.m. Lunch is served from 11 a.m. to 1 p.m. Menus are posted at alexschools.org. 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They're open Monday through Friday. Again, it's free summer meals at the Woodland Elementary Cafeteria for kids 18 and under. We've got some open skate times at the Prime West Health Runestone Community Center. Friday, July 10th from 9 a.m. to 5 p.m. Monday, July 13th from 2:30 to 4:30. And Friday, July 17th from 9 a.m. to 5 p.m. It's $3 per skater. 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
17: This is weatherology. I'm meteorologist Laura Lockwood with the Alexandria Lakes area forecast. Lows dip down to about 63 tonight under clear skies. Winds out of the southwest, 8 to 15 miles per hour. Slight chance for showers tomorrow. Daytime highs approaching 84. Sunshine mixed with clouds at times. 62 tomorrow night, clear skies. Dry with temperatures above average Thursday and Friday, and highs in the mid-80s to the upper 80s. For KXRA, I'm meteorologist Laura Lockwood. Right now, it's 83 degrees.
5: Thank you, Laura. It is time now for funeral announcements. For Tuesday, June 30th, Mary Nolting, 82, of Alexandria, died Monday, June 22nd. A massive Christian burial will be held at 11 a.m. Wednesday, July 1st at the Church of St. Mary in Alexandria. A visitation will be held 1 hour prior to the service at the church. Arrangements are with Lynn Family Funeral Home for Mary Nolting, 82. Myron Larson, 96, of Evansville, died Wednesday, June 24th. Funeral service will be Wednesday, July 1st from 10 to 11 a.m. at Grace Lutheran Church in Brandon. Visitation will be 1 hour prior to the service. Arrangements are with the Anderson Funeral Home for Myron Larson, 96. Jim Schlosser, 65, of Alexandria, died Thursday, June 25th. A massive Christian burial will be held at 11 a.m. Tuesday, July 7th at St. Nicholas Catholic Church in Belle River. Full military honors will be accorded by the Minnesota Honor Guard and the Marine Corps League Detachment 1409. A visitation will be held on Monday, July 6th from 4 to 7 p.m., beginning with parish prayers at 4 at Lynn Family Funeral Home in Alexandria, and will continue 1 hour prior to the service at the church for Jim Schlosser, 65. Juliana Pomeranz, 91, of Alexandria, formerly of Garfield, died Thursday, June 25th. A massive Christian burial will be held at 11 a.m. Tuesday, July 7th at St. Anne's Catholic Church in Brandon. Visitation will be 1 hour prior to the service. Arrangements are with Lynn Family Funeral Home for Juliana Pomeranz, 91. Michael Schmidt, 73, of Parker's Prairie, died Saturday, June 27th. A massive Christian burial will be held at 11 a.m. Thursday, July 9th at Sacred Heart Catholic Church in Urbank. A visitation will be held Wednesday, July 8th from 4 to 7 p.m., beginning with parish prayers and the rosary at 4 p.m. at the Sacred Heart Parish Hall in Urbank, and will continue 1 hour prior to the service at the church. Arrangements provided by Lynn Family Funeral and Cremation Services for Michael Schmidt, 73. Lloyd Hyde, 86, of Alexandria, died Saturday, June 20th. A memorial service will be held on Friday, July 10th at 11 a.m. at Lynn Family Funeral Home in Alexandria. Full military honors will be accorded by the Minnesota Honor Guard and the Veterans Memorial Honor Guard. The visitation is from 4 to 6 p.m. Thursday, July 9th at Lynn Family Funeral Home and will continue 1 hour prior to the service. Arrangements provided by Lynn Family Funeral and Cremation Services for Lloyd Hyde, 86. That's a look at funeral announcements for Tuesday, June 30th. Coming up next, we'll have your Constitution Minute, followed by M&N Sports.
18: This is a U.S. Constitution Minute. Why are the amendments stuck at the end of the Constitution? The Constitution is best read from start to finish. The amendments supersede anything to the contrary that came before the amendment. The reason is that this is the way some of the framers of the Constitution wanted it. The first amendments to the Constitution were proposed by one of the framers, James Madison, just 18 months after the Constitution was written, and just barely a year after it was ratified. Madison's idea was that new provisions should be added into the text, and old provisions that were stricken or modified should be deleted or changed in the text itself. Roger Sherman, another framer, didn't like that idea. Sherman was opposed to a Bill of Rights, but said if there was to be one, they should be added at the end. As a signer of the Constitution, he did not want his signature on something he didn't agree to. It has been done this way ever since. This has been a U.S. Constitution Minute.
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21: For MNN Sports, I'm Kevin Faulness. Last night in Houston, the Twins got some pop from the offense.
22: And a 1-2. Hit high in the air, left field. This is a no-doubter. Twins are on the board. 1-0 off of Lewis. Eighth of the year. Hit in the air, center field well. Long run, Smith back on the track. He'll look up. That's out of here. Hit high in the air, right field. Might have a chance. Looks up. Wall and out of here. Bell, two-run shot. Twins back up 4-1 over the Astros.
21: Twins radio the call of a trio of homers. Comes in a 5-4 win over the Astros, but it was Zebby Matthews that was tremendous, giving up just one run on four hits through seven innings of work.
23: I thought he was really good. He was in control. I thought the cutter's probably about as good as we've seen it. The execution of it to both sides of the plate. Looked like he got tired a little bit there in the seventh. There was some hard contact, even though the pitch count was pretty reasonable. But I thought he did a really good job. I mean, to be able to navigate through that lineup, he did a nice job.
21: That's Twins manager Derek Shelton. Twins have won two in a row. As for Byron Buxton?
23: Yeah, so it's impingement in the right hip. That's what the MRI showed. So we're just going to see how he is day to day.
21: Twins and Astros first pitch tonight at 7:10 from Houston. Joe Ryan on the mound for Minnesota. In hockey, the Wild have development camp in St. Paul. End of last season, the Wild signed Ben Dexheimer, a college free agent out of Wisconsin, and he made his pro debut with the Iowa Wild and got in a couple of games.
24: Yeah, it was awesome. I'm really glad I had the opportunity. I think it's going to make the transition there a little easier, even though, like you said, it was just for a short period of time. But getting my feet wet is all I could ask for, and it was a good experience.
21: The Wild also announced Stu Bickel as the new head coach of the Iowa Wild. Bickel is a former Gopher and Wild defenseman. This will be his first pro head coaching job. Kevin Faulness, MNN Sports.
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4: 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I'm Ryan Phelps.
6: The most celebrated player in girls ice hockey history in Minnesota. From Park Center High School, who won 2 NCAA titles at Minnesota and 2 Olympic medals. Ladies and gentlemen, please offer your congratulations to Chrissy Wendell Hole.
4: One of the highest honors handed out last night to Chrissy Wendell as she was inducted into the NFHS National High School Hall of Fame.
6: Presenting the Hall of Fame medallion to Chrissy Wendell Pohl is Eric Martins, Executive Director of the Minnesota State High School League.
4: This is the 6th Hall of Fame induction for Chrissy Wendell Pohl. Previous recognition includes the Hockey Hall of Fame in 2024, the U.S. Hockey Hall of Fame in 2019, the Minnesota State High School League Hall of Fame in 2017, the University of Minnesota M Club in 2013, and the Little League Hall of Excellence in 2004. Yeah, she played Little League baseball and her team went to the World Series back when she was a kid. Wendell played boys hockey throughout her youth, but switched to the girls' side at Park Center High School for her junior and senior seasons. Her play from 98 through 2000 was an era of dominance that likely won't be duplicated. She set a national scoring record her junior season with 109 goals. She surpassed that a season later when she scored 110, a mark that still stands. She also played soccer, baseball, and softball at Park Center and was an icon who set the tone for multi-sport excellence. Here's what she had to say last night.
26: It really is the purest form, I believe, of sport is high school and go on and play college and play in the Olympics. But what you learn in high school and as you're learning and growing and developing who you are and what you want to do, those things stay with you. And the people that impact you, whether it's in the classroom, outside of the classroom, other parents, coaches, you never forget that. So I don't know if there's enough thanks to reach everybody, but you know, I know as personally, I'm just thankful for the opportunity to be able to play and the people that surrounded me to help make those experiences very enjoyable.
4: Currently, Chrissy Wendell Pohl is the Hill Murray girls hockey co-head coach, along with her husband, John Pohl. Together, they have led the Pioneers to the past 2 Class 2A championships. There are now 18 Minnesotans in the National High School Hall of Fame. The first was John Mayasich back in 1986, followed by Janet Karvinen in 87 and Bronco Nagurski in 89. Kevin McHale was inducted in 2000, Terry Steinbach in 07, Bob McDonald in 2014, Kerry Tollefson in 2018, and Joe Maurer in 2024.
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8: Welcome back. Of the 9 records the Minnesota DNR has certified so far this year, 2 have been in the weight category, which requires the angler to harvest the fish and have it weighed on a certified scale. 7 of the records have been in the catch and release category, which requires anglers to provide photos of the fish with clear length measurements and species ID. The 9 new records are as follow. Ryan Bauman of Golden Valley caught and released a bigmouth buffalo that was 36.25 inches long from Sweeney Lake in Hennepin County on April 14th. David Selle of Lino Lakes harvested a slab that weighed 4 pounds 1 ounce on May 3rd from Cedar Lake in Rice County. We've got a new blue sucker record. Joe Bush of Cottage Grove caught and released a blue sucker that was 31.25 inches long on May 16th from the Mississippi River in Dakota County. Among more common sport fish, Chris McCulley of Waterville harvested a bluegill sunfish that weighed 2 pounds on May 29th from Big Stone Lake in Big Stone County. Mulcahy's fish was 3 ounces heavier than the previous record holder. I'll share the remaining 4 new state record fish tomorrow.
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12: 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Olympic swimming champ Michael Phelps has a birthday, and the first Corvette rolled off Chevy's assembly line on this day in 1953. If you have a pond or water garden, you know the advantages of water lilies. 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They're strong enough to support a full-grown adult, along with a few frogs, too. 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
19: The first folks to stop in this area and establish a town actually moved here from west to east.
0: Greeley, Colorado starts first. A few people come out here in the 1870s ranching. There's a few cattle barons out here. There's a lot of space out here, not a lot of intervention from the government or other populations, so you can just put thousands of cows out here. There's no fences.
19: Brian Jestet shares the story of Sterling, Colorado from the Overland Trail Museum. Ranching remains important, but the location of the South Platte River afforded other opportunities as well.
0: Until settlers start showing up, South Platte Valley is a fertile region. I mean, even if it's a little dry out here, that's a good farming area, especially if you start digging irrigation ditches, which early settlers were really dedicated to.
19: That river and irrigation continues to provide the resources to grow crops. While Sterling was established in the late 1860s, the town is not in its original location.
0: Big chunk of our area is agricultural community and railroad traffic. We still have at least one railroad line through the area. In fact, the current location of Sterling was due to a railroad deal.
19: 80 acres of land was given to the Union Pacific Railroad for a depot and roundhouse. This caused the town to move 3 miles to the south in 1881, its current location. Today, the Overland Trail Museum tells the story of Sterling over the years.
0: We have a lot of stuff from the 20th century and late 19th century. So we have a general store, a school, two barns. We've got a church. We have a military exhibit. So we have military items ranging from the Civil War up to the Korean War.
19: This museum shares the story of the days when people simply passed here on the Overland Trail to its status of today being an important farming, ranching, and rail community. Traveling the countryside in Sterling, Colorado, I'm Andrew McRae.
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31: This is weatherology. I'm meteorologist Alora Lockwood with the Alexandria Lakes Area Forecast. Lows dip down to about 63 tonight under clear skies. Winds out of the southwest, 8 to 15 miles per hour. Slight chance for showers tomorrow. Daytime highs approaching 84. Sunshine mixed with clouds at times. 62 tomorrow night. Clear skies. Dry with temperatures above average Thursday and Friday, and highs in the mid-80s to the upper 80s. For KXRA, a meteorologist, Laura Lockwood. Right now, it's 83 degrees.
2: Made in America. Willis Haviland was born in Angola, New York on November 26, 1876, and picked up his passion for tinkering with stuff from his mom. He'd get into all manner of mechanical contraptions found around the house, just to see how they worked. That, coupled with his zeal for math, led him to a degree in mechanical engineering from Cornell University. After graduation, Willis worked on heaters, blowers, and air exhaust systems, coming up with an idea to better evaluate heating system capacity and a method of controlling heat and humidity, which gave him the breakthrough that would change forever how folks dealt with their indoor environment. Unfortunately, World War I forced him to switch gears and concentrate on the war effort. By the end of the conflict, Willis and his colleagues were back at it again, investing all their money, $32,000, and formed their own company to produce units for Madison Square Garden, the chambers of the United States Senate and House of Representatives, and provide the very first domestic version to be installed in a house in Minneapolis, Minnesota. In 1930, Willis opened a production facility in Japan, the country that became the biggest consumer of this product. By the year 2000, corporate sales hit more than $8 billion, and employment was up to some 45,000 people. And it's all because of Willis Haviland Carrier, the man who invented the air conditioner. Made in America.
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4: This is Minnesota News Network. I'm John Anderson. A new report by the North Star Policy Action Group says if Minnesota continues to allow large health systems to consolidate, rising health care costs are only going to get worse. Aaron Rosenthal is with North Star Policy Action.
8: Consolidation decreases competition and leads to bigger players who use their increased power to charge patients more.
4: Rosenthal says there are three things state lawmakers need to do.
8: We can place demands on proposed acquisitions and make sure the Attorney General's office has the resources and authority to scrutinize them before they reshape our health system. We can ban anti-competitive contract terms that big systems use to lock in their advantage and drive up prices.
4: The report shows that health insurance costs for employees have gone up 67% over the last 11 years, but wages have climbed only 42%. Stearns County prosecutors have charged 33-year-old Luke McLean of Cold Spring with second-degree murder in the fatal stabbing of a group home worker. Police say McLean stabbed the victim multiple times in the neck on Saturday. The victim died at the scene. Catholic Charities confirmed the victim was one of its employees assigned to the home. Investigators say witness statements and surveillance video support the charges. The U.S. Supreme Court has upheld state laws that ban transgender athletes from competing on girls' and women's sports teams, ruling 6-3 in cases involving Idaho and West Virginia. The decision allows states to enforce those bans, but does not require them. Minnesota's current policy allowing transgender athletes to compete based on gender identity remains unchanged. This is MNN.
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4: This is MNN. Two former Minnesota Timberwolves players are among six people charged in a federal sports betting investigation. Malik Beasley and Ed Davis were indicted on allegations they participated in a scheme to manipulate NBA prop bets. Federal authorities allege hundreds of thousands of dollars in wagers were placed through online sports books. Metro Transit has earned a national award recognizing its ongoing efforts to create a safer and more welcoming system for riders and transit workers. The agency was awarded the Gold Award by the American Public Transportation Association for its light rail system. This comes after Metro Transit implemented a plan with 40 action items that included improving conditions on the system, training and supporting employees, and engaging customers and partners. This is MNN.

0: This is weatherology. I'm meteorologist Laura Lockwood with the Alexandria Lakes Area Forecast. Lows dip down to about 63 tonight under clear skies. Winds out of the southwest, 8 to 15 miles per hour. Slight chance for showers tomorrow. Daytime highs approaching 84. Sunshine mixed with clouds at times. 62 tomorrow night. Clear skies. Dry with temperatures above average Thursday and Friday and highs in the mid-80s to the upper 80s. For KXRA, I'm meteorologist Laura Lockwood. Currently, it's 82 degrees.
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15: Hey, welcome back to the Lars Larson Show. Should your tax dollars be buying junk food, consider this. A federal judge on Monday scrapped a set of state pilot programs that were intended to restrict the use of SNAP money to buy unhealthy foods. I would call them junk foods. It was Amy Berman Jackson, a U.S. district judge appointed by Barack Obama, wrote in her decision that the Agriculture Secretary, Brooke Rollins, had misapplied federal law in approving requests from states to allow them to impose limits on what people can buy with the SNAP program, with food stamps. At least 23 states have applied for waivers that would allow them to limit certain kinds of foods. Now, I don't know about you. I would love to see SNAP benefits, food stamps, restricted in terms of, can you use them to buy soda pop? Can you use them to buy potato chips and other junk food? And when people say, well, but you're denying people the food that they want. No, I'm not. SNAP is supposed to be supplemental, meaning you add it to the food budget you already have. You want to buy soda pop with your own money? Go right ahead. You want to buy potato chips or pork rinds with your own money? Go right ahead. But don't use taxpayer money to do that. Let me go to, let's go first to Tom in Alabama. Hey, Tom, welcome to the Lars Larson Show. What's on your mind?
16: Hey, Lars, thanks for taking my call. This decision by the Supreme Court, you know, you would think that we'd have some logical and maybe intelligent people on the Supreme Court, but obviously we don't. But here's the thing. At least for the next 2 years, we can stop the people from coming across the border.
15: Yep.
16: But, you know, I believe that it was Teddy Roosevelt who put a moratorium on immigration for 20 years. That's what we need to do. At least if we could do that, I know it's going to be hard to get legislation to get the Congress to pass a law against this stuff because they're just not going to do it. But if we can get a moratorium for 20 years, maybe by that time these crazy judges will be gone.
15: that would be great if we could get to that point. Tom, thanks for the call from Alabama. By the way, this segment of the show is brought to you by Lean. 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Let's go to Hank in Idaho, listening on the great KIDO. Hey, Hank, welcome to the program. What's on your mind?
17: Okay. You have to conclude with Justice Roberts. Either he doesn't know how to read English, which doesn't speak much for his law school,
15: sure,
17: or he's corrupt. And the thing
15: I go
17: is,
15: for
17: is
15: corrupt.
17: That, I think so, too. And I think in the case of Amy Coney Barrett, I think the intimidation by the where her kids were threatened and stuff like that, I noticed a shift to the left in her for decisions after she and her family were threatened by Democrat activists. I started noticing a shift in their voting. And the other thing, too, that I'd like to point out is that anybody that could read the Congressional Globe of 1867 when the 14th Amendment came through, Jacob Howard, who was a senator from Michigan, and Lyman Trumbull of Illinois made the same points that we made, that this was to be construed not only for the black slaves, but you had to be a United States citizen or in that jurisdiction to be able to pass the right of citizenship to your kids. That issue was directly addressed in the debates.
15: Maybe not a citizen, but you had to be legally in the country. So, Hank, could you and I agree that if somebody says, I want to immigrate to America and I've obtained a green card, it oftentimes takes years to be able to get that permission, that if you're in America on a green card and you have a baby, that baby is an American citizen, and you're on the path to becoming a citizen if you're here legally. If you're here illegally, then you are not subject to the jurisdiction thereof, and I'm with you. Either John Roberts can't read what the Constitution clearly says, or he is corrupt for whatever reason. Let's go to Lonnie. Hey, Lonnie, welcome to the program. What's on your mind?
18: Hey, Lars, how you doing? Thanks for the call. Yeah, I'm about this birthright citizenship here in California. I'm up in the Northern California section, 27 years in the military. Yeah, it's very, the State Department controls all visas and everything else. The State Department could make it a mandatory deal that any type of visa, green card, or whatever, you're subject to, for a female, every 3 months, you have to submit, you know, a pregnancy test that says you're not pregnant, or otherwise your visa is canceled. It'd be an easy fix. It's just as if the the State Department would do that.
14: Well, you know what we could do, Lonnie? Visa overstays are one of the worst offenses. I mean, it happens a lot in America. We should have zero tolerance for it. I mean, think how little tolerance most of the states have. If you're driving down the road and your tags on your license plate are out by even a couple of weeks, they're going to pull you over and write you a ticket. You say, well, if you've got that kind of tolerance for tags on a license plate, how about kind of having that kind of intolerance for people who say, I want to come into America on a 60-day tourist visa? Then you leave on the 60th day, if not sooner. You don't overstay by months and months. And if you say you're not going to come in pregnant, and if you come in pregnant or you get pregnant while you're here, you're not going to stay here. We are not going to grant you citizenship. That does not make sense. Let's go to Marty. Hey, Marty, welcome to the Lars Larson Show. What's on your mind?
19: Yes, Lars, the issue of carbon dioxide, something that is so much ignored, seemingly, unless my science classes were all wrong. Carbon dioxide feeds plants. Is that not correct?
14: It does, absolutely.
19: So the more carbon dioxide in the atmosphere, the greater the plant life, and over time, that would tend to be a bit of a heat sink. Is that not correct?
14: Yes, and not only that, but plants that have access to more CO2 don't need as much water. Did you know that?
19: No, I wasn't aware of that, but it's a good statistic to know.
14: If you think about remember as a kid you learned about an Earth that was covered with green stuff and lots of dinosaurs? I mean, there were giant jungles all over Earth. Well, that's what we had. And it was a very high level of CO2. By the way, thanks for the call. Hey, everybody does talk about those weight loss injections, you know, the GLP-1s. 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